0: on Kawhi Leonard. Yeah, yeah, he has to pay back $700,000. A lot of people are wondering, why is that it? Why not a suspension for Kawhi Leonard? And I kind of agree with that. You know, why is it only $700,000, but you're able to play day one for the Toronto Raptors?
1: That's what I'm saying. Like, yep. He's going to get booed so hard, and he's probably going to be like, oh, you know, I'm ignoring it, whatever.
0: Will he?
1: No. Like, I think he's going to get booed. Yeah, because it's, again, it's embarrassing. Like, what are you doing?
0: I don't know if he's going to get booed, because I don't know how many people are going to remember this by the time we tip off, because of, you know, NFL, college football. Okay, I really don't know how many. But it's not like he's some outspoken figure. He's kind of a recluse when it comes to NBA stardom.
1: Yeah.
0: Especially for one of the best players in the NBA.
1: Okay, so to your point of like, okay, it's going to be so like busy and full with all other sports. I think the media is going to do a good job of bringing it back to light and being like, hey, don't forget, that's the guy.
0: This just happened.
1: That has to pay back $700,000. Yeah.
0: Fascinated to see what will happen. You know, I mean, but when it comes to Kawhi, but I am absolutely shocked and applauding the NBA for coming after one of their own again, stripping the Clippers of 5 first-round picks, a $30 million fine to owner Steve Ballmer, and suspensions for Ballmer, Lawrence Frank, and Gillian Zucker. Sources telling Shams Charania for ESPN for circumventing the salary cap and trying to funnel more money to Kawhi Leonard to go and be a Clipper. And guess what? They really didn't even advance that far in the playoffs. What an absolute bust. All right, coming up, one of the best offensive tackles in all of football and a culinary expert will join us coming up bottom half of the hour. If you don't know who Jerry Freshwater is and his relation to Lane Kiffin, who Kiffin vehemently denies, you will find out that story coming up at around 8:45 Eastern, 5:45 Pacific. But coming up next, we're going to Espanol to English, and we explain in 3 minutes right here on ESPN Radio.
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5: Christine Lisi. The NBA determined after an 11-month investigation that the Clippers violated the salary cap circumvention rules when they signed Kawhi Leonard in 2022. The punishment? Stunning. The team fined $30 million stripped of first-round picks, one in each of the 2029 through 2033 drafts. Owner Steve Ballmer facing a one-year suspension from team and league activities. PTI co-host Michael Wilbon.
6: 5 first-round draft picks extremely limits what you can do to improve, build out, maintain your roster, and perhaps more importantly, Tony, Steve Ballmer is so essential to the league's big business initiatives. I did not see the richest owner in the NBA, as you know, getting any big hit.
5: Leonard's been ordered to pay the league $700,000, but otherwise escapes further disciplinary measures. The Clippers plan to challenge the NBA's findings. Best pitcher in baseball, Jacob Mizrowski, and the Brewers, the team with the best record in baseball, continuing their series against the Cubs. Chicago's gotten a couple off. The Miz is knotted up at 3 with the Brewers in the bottom of the second inning. Rays scored a run in the third, 3 in the fourth. They have now pulled within 2. Tampa Bay trails the Mets 6-4, bottom 6. Dylan Cease working on a 4-hit shutout. He struck out 4 as well. Blue Jays up big on the Guardians, 8-0, top of the sixth inning. Tigers leading the Twins 2-0, bottom 3, on a 2-run double by John Pack. Royals 5, Marlins 2, bottom 2nd, 2 RBI for Salvi Perez. White Sox and Astros are scoreless in the top of the 2nd. Mariners handed the Red Sox a 6 loss in 8 games, 8-3. Boston 4.5 back of the Yankees for the top AL wildcard spot.
7: Hey, it's Michelle Smallman, and coming up Thursday, one of our analysts said, don't be surprised if Jaden Daniels struggles to regain his brilliant rookie year form. We'll talk about that on Unsportsmanlike, 6 a.m. Eastern, right here on ESPN Radio, ESPN2, and ESPNU.

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2: You never thought you were going to hear some English soccer trash talk, right? 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
0: Nah, I love it.
1: Not on mine. Not on mine at all. So, and that gets away from the candy conversation. Mark, great stuff, man. Thanks so much.
2: I know we appreciate you winning, and then you did all that.
0: Thanks so much, Mark.
2: All right, take care.
1: There he goes. Yeah. Mark J. Spears, ESPN Anscape senior NBA writer with us here on Game Night on ESPN Radio and the all-new ESPN app. He said it. You were winning. I think he thinks he was talking to me about winning, but you were winning, and then you messed it all up with your soccer take. So.
0: Hey, I can't help it. I'm just glad I got to talk a little bit of Premier League trash on ESPN Radio after the World Cup was over, because I didn't know if I'd ever do that again.
1: I would ring the bell on you, but I actually can appreciate it because it happened organically. You didn't force it onto the scene, so I won't even go there at this situation. In the NFL, C.J. Stroud, we know he's got to have a really big year, right? He's got a lot on the line. Baker Mayfield, same thing. There's other quarterbacks that need to have big seasons as well. That's next on Game Night on ESPN Radio on the all-new ESPN app.
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0: live. 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
1: say to me. 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
1: Training camp, you're out there for the entire practice. You get to see everything. Soak it all in. Not in the regular season.
0: Nope.
1: For anyone that doesn't know, for the regular season, you're in there maybe 15 minutes. Well, while we're going through the roster, we're checking all the numbers off. Number 8's not out here. Who's number 8? Kirk Cousins. So, of course, we start looking around because, look, you got the number 1 pick behind you. So we start looking around. Hey, man, you hear why Cousins not here? I don't know. No. You know, we're tweeting out, hey, no sign of Kirk Cousins, no sign of Kirk Cousins. Right when they send us up out of there, we see Cousins come walking in, has a baseball hat on. He's not participating. You can tell he ain't participating. So then it's like, did he pull something? Did he get hurt? Did they tell him something? And then he wasn't walking like he was the happiest guy. I mean, let me just take you behind all the way behind the scenes.
2: Okay.
1: He wasn't walking like he was happy. You know when you walk with an attitude? No joke. We're in the meeting room like, well, man, do you see how he was walking? Like, this is where our mind is going.
2: Mm-hmm.
1: See how he was walking? Did something happen? Did he pull a muscle? Did he get told that he's not going to be the starting quarterback and he's angry? I had people tweeting at me, did he get traded? Like, I mean, there was all
2: right.
1: The rumor mill was cooking, man. And so we're like, well, guess what? We get to talk to Coach coming up in as soon as practice is over. And Clint Kubiak walked in there, and before we asked him anything, he said, I just want to let you know, Kirk Cousins is the starting quarterback. He wasn't out there today. It was a scheduled day off. I mean, he ended it.
0: And as for Mendoza, he'll be the first quarterback drafted first overall not to start in week one since Baker Mayfield in 2018. All the way back and moving on. That's next. SportsCenter All Night continues. It's ESPN Radio.
3: 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The American League Central takes center stage as the Minnesota Twins fight for a spot in the postseason. They're in Chicago to face the first-place White Sox. 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
1: Astros' lead in the West is back up to 2 with their win and the Rangers' loss. Georgia's state attorney general is telling Greg Sankey to bounce LSU from the conference if they go through with it. The Clippers get slammed by the NBA.
2: The NBA has stripped the Clippers of 5 first-round picks and fined owner Steve Ballmer $30 million for circumventing the salary cap with Kawhi Leonard.
3: I commend Adam Silver and the NBA. I was dead wrong. I commend them for doing it because, partner, you got busted.
4: Losing 5 first-round draft picks, do you know that can set your organization back a very, very long time? From a title-contending standpoint.
5: And if I'm LA, why are you defending this? It's cringe. It's like watching a bad car crash that you can't look away from.
1: In September of 2025, a year ago, following a report from our former colleague Pablo Torre, the NBA opened an investigation into whether a $28 million endorsement deal between Kawhi Leonard and Aspiration, a company that filed for broke NBA rules. Earlier this year, the company's co-founder was sentenced to 14 years in federal prison after pleading guilty to defrauding investors and lenders of at least $248 million. The Clippers, for their part, and their owner, Steamer, objected to the notion that they had circumvented NBA rules. Steve Ballmer, a year ago, telling our Ramona Shelburne,
6: "It's really important to me to communicate to the NBA ecosystem, but particularly our Clipper fans, that we've been on the up and up. Since the day I bought the team, and you know the circumstances were definitely tough, we've really emphasize doing things the right way. Doing things the right way, whether it's the way we treat our fans, our players, our staff, the rules, do things the right way. And I want our fans to really understand that they've aligned themselves, that they support an organization that does things the right way. That's fundamental. We welcome the league investigation. We have nothing to hide, and in fact, you know, we're glad for that opportunity also to tell our story because we think it's important."
7: And just so we're clear, you never directed anyone from Aspiration to deal with Kawhi Leonard?
6: No, I didn't. And more importantly, we, the Clippers, did not. We didn't give them direction. We made an introduction as is appropriate under the rules. A lot of sponsors do like to, they call it activate, by doing something also with players. We made the introduction, and that was that.
1: Clippers owner Steve Ballmer a year ago objecting to the notion that the team had circumvented rules. And following the penalties that were handed down on Wednesday, the organization saying, quote, "reject the NBA's findings, which are the result of a heavily biased investigation seeking to justify a predetermined narrative rather than facts and evidence."
8: "Your Honor, the defense strenuously objects."
9: "Your objection is noted. The witness is an expert and the court will hear his opinion."
10: "I strenuously object? Is that how it works? Objection, overruled. No. No, I strenuously object." "Oh, wow. Strenuously object, and I should take some time to reconsider."
1: Clippers are hit with a $30 million fine. They lose 5 first-round draft picks starting in 2027. 5 first-round draft picks. ESPN's Ramona Shelburne. Where's the disconnect?
7: That is the question that is going to end up in either the hands of an arbitrator or the courts, based on what the Clippers' statements have said so far. They don't believe that these introductions that they made were wrong. And in the NBA investigation, which I've read very closely now a couple of times, the part that they seem to be harping on, the part that seems to be the most problematic, are the companies in question. They listed 4 of them, whether or not they believe that the endorsement deals that the Clippers helped facilitate were necessary to them doing business with the Clippers. There's a part of it that they detail very strongly, that Steve Ballmer approved a deal, and there were some emails that they had from Clipper employees saying, if he doesn't approve this deal, they're going to stop paying Kawhi. Okay, so this is the part that the NBA had a problem with, and it is certainly the part that it had a problem with Gillian Zucker, who is

0: in, has a baseball hat on. He's not participating. You can tell he ain't participating. So then it's like, did he pull something? Did he get hurt? Did they tell him something? And then he wasn't walking like he was the happiest guy. I mean, let me just take you behind all the way behind the scenes. Okay. He wasn't walking like he was happy. You know when you walk with attitude? No joke. We're in the meeting room like, well, man, see how he was walking? Like, this is where our mind is going. Mm-hmm. See how he was walking? Did something happen? Did he pull a muscle? Did he get told that he's not going to be the starting quarterback and he's angry? I had people tweeting at me. Did he get traded? Like, I mean, there was all the rumor mill was cooking, man. And so we're like, well, guess what? We get to talk to Coach coming up in as soon as practice is over. Man, Clint Kubiak walked in there, and before we asked him anything, he said, I just want to let you know, Kirk Cousins is a starting quarterback. He wasn't out there today. It was a scheduled day off. I mean, he ended it.
1: And as for Mendoza, he'll be the first quarterback drafted first overall not to start in week one since Baker Mayfield in 2018. All the way back and moving on. That's next. SportsCenter All Night continues. It's ESPN Radio.
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1: 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He missed the French and Wimbledon. 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
1: Astros' lead in the West is back up to 2 with their win and the Rangers' loss. Georgia's state attorney general is telling Greg Sankey to bounce LSU from the conference if they go through with it. Get slammed by the NBA.
2: The NBA has stripped the Clippers of 5 first-round picks and fined owner Steve Ballmer $30 million for circumventing the salary cap with Kawhi Leonard.
3: I commend Adam Silver and the NBA. I was dead wrong. I commend them for doing it because, partner, you got busted.
4: Losing 5 first-round draft picks, do you know that can set your organization back a very, very long time? From a title-contending standpoint.
5: And if I'm LA, why are you defending this? It's cringe. It's like watching a bad car crash that you can't look away from.
1: In September of 2025, a year ago, following a report from our former colleague Pablo Torre, the NBA opened an investigation into whether a $28 million endorsement deal between Kawhi Leonard and Aspiration, a company that filed for bankruptcy last year, broke NBA rules. Earlier this year, the company's co-founder was sentenced to 14 years in federal prison after pleading guilty to defrauding investors and lenders of at least $248 million. The Clippers, for their part, and their owner, Steve Ballmer, the notion that they had circumvented NBA rules. Steve Ballmer, a year ago, telling our Ramona Shelburne,
6: "It's really important to me to communicate to the NBA ecosystem, but particularly our Clipper fans, that we've been on the up and up. Since the day I bought the team, and you know the circumstances were definitely tough, we've really emphasized doing things the right way. Doing things the right way, whether it's the way we treat our fans, our players, our staff, the rules, do things the right way. And I want our fans to really understand that they've aligned themselves, that they support an organization that does things the right way. That's fundamental. We welcome the league investigation. We have nothing to hide, and in fact, you know, we're glad for that opportunity also to tell our story because we think it's important."
7: And just so we're clear, you never directed anyone from Aspiration to do an endorsement deal with Kawhi Leonard?
6: No, I didn't. And more importantly, we, the Clippers, did not. We didn't give them direction. We made an introduction as is appropriate under the rules. A lot of sponsors do like to, they call it activate, by doing something also with players. We made the introduction, and that was that.
1: Clippers owner Steve Ballmer a year ago objecting to the notion that the team had circumvented rules, and following the penalties that were handed down on Wednesday, the organization saying, quote, "We vehemently reject the NBA's findings, which are the result of a heavily biased investigation seeking to justify a predetermined narrative rather than facts and evidence."
8: "Your Honor, the defense strenuously objects."
9: "Your objection is noted. The witness is an expert, and the court will hear his opinion."
10: "I strenuously object. Is that how it works? Objection overruled. No. No, I strenuously object." "Oh, wow. Strenuously object, and I should take some time to reconsider."
1: Clippers are hit with a $30 million fine. They lose 5 first-round draft picks starting in 2027. 5 first-round draft picks. ESPN's Ramona Shelburne. Where's the disconnect?
7: That is going to end up in either the hands of an arbitrator or the courts, based on what the Clippers' statements have said so far. They don't believe that these introductions that they made were wrong. And in the NBA investigation, which I've read very closely now a couple of times, the part that they seem to be harping on, the part that seems to be the most problematic, are the companies in question. They listed 4 of them, whether or not they believe that the endorsement deals that the Clippers helped facilitate were necessary to them doing business with the Clippers. There's a part of it that they detail very strongly that Steve Ballmer approved a deal, and there were some emails that they had from Clipper employees saying, if he doesn't approve this deal, they're going to stop paying Kawhi. Okay, so this is the part that the NBA had a problem with, and it is certainly the part that it had a problem with Gillian Zucker, who is the president of business operations there, who the NBA really goes into great detail about the type of introduction she made.
1: She and Ballmer both suspended for a year from the NBA. The franchise fined $30 million, and the five first-round draft picks are being docked. ESPN front office insider Bobby Marks.
11: It's significant when you look back. I mean, if you go back, you know, 25, 26 years with the Joe Smith case with the Timberwolves, and that was basically a hidden contract trouble for the penalties were somewhat similar.

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1: 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He missed the French and Wimbledon. Missed 4 months with a right wrist injury, but he's making it count at the U.S. Open. Carlos Alcaraz, the second seed on the men's side, a four-set win to advance through the second round. He dropped the first set 4-6, but then dropped five games the rest of the way. The defending champ rebounding from that deficit, winning eight straight games, and wins in four sets to advance to round number three. He is 26-3 in his U.S. Open career, tied

0: Saturday at 5:30 Eastern and Labor Day at 12:30 Eastern on ESPN Radio. 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
1: 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Some explosive offense for New York in Anaheim. Once extra innings came around.
2: Grounded. Through for a base hit. One run scores. Here comes Caballero. He scores. A huge base hit for Austin Wells. A two-run single. And the Yankees lead 3-1. Another base hit. Bellinger rounds third. He's coming home. Here's the throw. He slides. He's in there. It's an RBI single for Rice. And the Yankees are pouring it on. They lead 6-1.
1: Michael Kay on the ES Network. Yankees with five in the top of the 10th. Their most in a single extra inning this season. They hang on for a 6-3 win over the Angels, who've lost 9 of their last 10 games. Worst in baseball over that span. Braves, a 9-0 shutout of the Nationals. Washington, 6th shutout loss this season. Tied for the 4th fewest in baseball. Diamondbacks and Phillies, all of the runs in the game were scored in the 8th.
3: This ball is driven high and deep to left. There's your game breaker for McCann. Solo home run. That's his 5th. And the Diamondbacks finally strike first. It's 1-0.
1: Game in the bottom of the 8th inning. Arizona Sports 98-7. Diamondbacks a 1-0 win over the Phillies. The bullpen throwing 7 1/3 scoreless innings. Their most in a game in the last 2 seasons. Arizona with snapping a 3-game losing streak with the win over the Phillies. Reds a 7-3 win over the Padres. Consecutive series wins after losing each of the 4 previous series as well.
0: SportsCenter All Night. Number 5.
1: Mets beat up on Tampa Bay, and in the process, they get a rather memorable first career hit. 880 ESPN New York.
4: The 2-2. Swing, a broken bat flare down the left field line. Base hit! Rolling down the left field line. Ben scores. Young scores. Simeon around third. He'll score. Bases clearing. Double for Nick Morabito. His first major league hit is a massive one. And it gives the Mets a 9-4 lead in the 7th inning.
5: That dugout is going bananas for Nick Morabito.
0: Number 4.
1: Toronto with a big shutout of Cleveland, getting 3 of their 11 runs on one swing early on. Sportsnet 590 The Fan.
6: No pitch. Is hit high in the air. Deep to left field. If it's fair, it's gone. And it is way fair and way gone. Three-run homer, Vladimir Guerrero Jr., and the Blue Jays double their lead. 6-0 in the top of the 2nd.
0: Number 3.
1: Detroit also scoring 11, but they needed 12 innings to do it. 97 won the ticket.
5: Mance, the strike one, swing a little pop fly. Will it drop? It will! Off the glove of Lewis, who was lunging. One run is in. Mulgeri and Clark and Peck. Javi Baez, a perfect bloop down the right field line, empties the bases. The Tigers dugout loves it. An 11-6 lead for the Tigers.
0: Number 2.
1: In Denver, the Rockies were denied a walk-off win on Monday when a would-be home run was brought back in, but they did go home with an 11-inning win on Wednesday. 850 KOA.
7: The payoff pitch to Sullivan is lined towards left field, charging in Robert Jr. It's down for a hit. Here comes Amador to the plate. Throw offline. Rockies win it. Rockies win it. Brett Sullivan, the extra inning zero. 6-5. What a win. What a series win for the Rockies.
0: Number 1.
1: Brewers bullpen shutting down the Cubs with 5 scoreless innings, although the Cubs did have a moment of shutdown defense. Cubs Radio Network.
2: The kick and pitch. Little looper, shallow left. Diving and making a backhanded catch. Nico Horner, what a play!
8: That is a big league play right there. Nico goes from playing up the middle on this soft blooper, and it's in no man's land, and this is the old Superman dive, and that is the play of the game so far for the Cubs.
1: Brewers rally to beat the Cubs. Chicago holding the second wild card spot of the National League. They're a game behind the Phillies at the top. Arizona with the third spot, half game ahead of the Padres. That's going to do it for SportsCenter All Night. I'm Jay Reynolds. It's Thursday, September 3rd.
9: It was the 3rd of September. That day I'll always remember.
1: Of course, there's the temptation to play that one over and over today. There is some bad talk going around town, especially Los Angeles. More reaction to the Clippers situation. That's coming up on Unsportsmanlike. They're up next on ESPN Radio.
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19: I'm David Johnston with the 960 The Ref Southern Sports Center. The Braves shut out the Nationals 9-0 in D.C. yesterday. The Braves snapping their two-game losing streak. The Braves got three-run homers from both Sean Murphy and Ronald Acuna, and they get the victory. With the Phillies losing to the Diamondbacks, the Braves' lead in the NL East is back to four games. And the Braves are off today. They'll take on the Phillies in Philadelphia tomorrow. It'll be the first of a four-game series. Georgia football, the Bulldogs opened their season Saturday hosting Tennessee State, a 3 o'clock kickoff. Tech opens its season tonight hosting Colorado. 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
20: The Braves bats were cooking in the nation's capital as they put up 3-6, 3-7, 2-8, and 1-9 in a 9-0 blowout over the Washington Nationals. It was an historic day for Ronald Acuna Jr. 3-run home run in the top of the 7th, his 200th career home run. He joins the 200-200 club. He is the fastest player in Major League history to accomplish that feat. How about Sean Murphy? 2-for-4. He had a home run, 4 RBI on the afternoon for Murph. Braves now leave Washington after a 1-1 split. Game on starting Friday, Braves and Phillies. Christopher Sanchez will get the ball for the Phils. He's 16-4 with a 2.52 ERA. Chris Sale for the Braves, 13-9, a 2.06 ERA. Ace versus ace for leadoff show. 5:25 and first pitch between the Braves and the Phillies. 6:40. You can hear all of it on the Braves Radio Network.
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18: 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The

0: and Sports Medicine, the official healthcare provider of the Georgia Bulldogs. Dave and Logan along with you in a good Thursday morning where it is currently 75 degrees with a high today expected to be around 94. Same for tomorrow, and Saturday's high also expected to be 94 degrees. Hey-o, we're 2 days away from the Dogs kicking things off against Tennessee State, a 3 o'clock start that we'll have for you right here on the Ref. Hey, Tech's getting it going tonight, playing host to Dion and Colorado and the Braves. Hey, I wouldn't say yesterday's game was like an easy win because it was scoreless going into the sixth inning, but it was a good pull away victory there for the Braves and it turned into a blowout. So a 9-0 win with all 9 runs scored in the 6th, 7th, 8th, and 9th innings, and a much needed one too. And the Phillies finally lost the game. The Diamondbacks shut them out 1-0. So at worst, when we're back in Tuesday morning, at worst, the Braves and Phillies will be tied for the NL lead. But I think the Braves will pick at least one game this weekend. Hopefully two.
1: You'd think so.
0: Yeah.
1: I don't know what expect out of these Braves anymore. Good to get a win, though, and good for the Phillies to finally throw a bone out their way and say, hey, we'll lose one every once in a while for you. But, yeah, good to be back up to four. Something we said earlier this week, I just want to go ahead and correct myself a little bit. We were looking. Now, this is still somewhat relevant, but it'll eventually not be relevant. I've said a couple of times that I would like to go into the Philadelphia series starting tomorrow with the mathematical ability to leave in first place no matter what happens. Here we are at four games. Then we started talking about run differential. That's what I guess would separate if a team is tied against each other at the top of a division. However, that's only relevant for a short conversation because with 13 games against one another, that's what every division opponent plays. There is no way to be tied in the standings. The Braves are 5-1 against the Phillies right now this season. So if, worst case scenario, if the Braves were to get swept this weekend, it would be 5-5. And that's where you start talking about, all right, well, how do you separate these two if they're tied and the same record and all this stuff? That's when you get into run differential. But it really doesn't matter because with 7 games left, that'll bring you up to 13. Somebody's going to have a win total more than the other. It's mathematically impossible to be tied against each other with a record in the division. So if you're curious, the run differential right now is 16. But that does not matter if once the division is all shaken out at the end of the season. Does everybody follow? Everybody know what I'm saying?
0: Yeah.
1: All right, good. So it doesn't matter. Go take care of business. At 5-1, you can start doing the math in your head. If the Braves win 2 of the 7 games left with the Phillies, that would assure you winning the division if you finish with the same record as Philadelphia. We had that happen not long ago with the New York Mets. We finished with the exact same record as the New York Mets 4 or 5 years ago. The Mets are not co-NL East champions. That is not a thing. The Braves won the NL East that year with the same record as the Mets. So that's your math right now. You'd like to pull away and let all this be a non-factor. You win the division by 4, 5, 6 games. That'd be the great scenario. But if you do wind up neck and neck with these Phillies who aren't going anywhere, you really, really need to win 2 of the next 5 games. I'm sorry, 2 of the next 7. You need to go 2-5 in the next 7 games or better to go ahead and secure that tiebreaker if it comes to that. So that's what I'm going to be thinking about when the Braves and Phillies are squaring it up. You do not need, keyword need, to go win this series this weekend or even split it. You just got to collect a win or two over the next couple of weeks.
0: The Phillies' run differential now is plus 36. And remember when it was negative?
1: For a long time.
0: So they have, I mean, this is a different team and playing much better baseball than the one the Braves handled very easily back in April. So that's the thing here, too. And even in tomorrow night's pitching matchup, Chris Sale, Christopher Sanchez, Sale's 13-9, a 2.06 ERA. Sanchez 16-4, a 2.52 ERA. looking forward to those kind of pitching matchups. Now, what the Braves have for the rest of the weekend, I guess it'll be Perez on Saturday, and then I guess we'll see Bryce Elder. Who am I leaving out? I don't know. Tyler Mahle. Did Holmes? But and I didn't see the game yesterday, so I have to be forthcoming here. He only went three innings. Was that did he come out it's because he was hurt? Oh, because of the rain delay. That's right. Okay, that makes sense then. So he would have gone longer. Mm-hmm. I'm surprised he got the three innings in because I was listening to the beginning of the game, and Joe Simpson and Ben Ingram were talking about how like it was about to get nasty there. And that makes sense that they still got three innings in, but it was a good day there for the Braves.
1: Yeah, the TV broadcast made the joke a couple of years ago. There was a game that was either postponed or even canceled or whatever in Washington, and the rain never came. They basically threw the tarp out there because of the threat of rain. The rain never came, but the game never got underway. So they were making some jokes yesterday that this one was legit. They even panned the camera over and showed the heavy rain off in the distance, and it started raining on the field itself, and they threw the tarp out there. Did you just say the length? How long was the rain delay?
0: I don't know.
1: It was at least an hour. I don't know. Yeah. I got busy doing other things after the rain delay. I was keeping up with scores thanks to the alerts. I was not locked in watching or anything like that. I had errands to run yesterday afternoon. I did see eventually the three-run homers. I saw the alert that Sean Murphy hit the three-run homer. Acuna now hit his 200th career homer. He is now the fastest player in Major League Baseball history to reach 200 homers and 200 steals. So there's a little something historic that came along with his homer yesterday and tacked on a couple late. So good way to get the win. Now, the Braves have set the rotation for the weekend. It will be Chris Sale on Friday. It'll be Martin Perez on Saturday. It'll be Mahle? What is it?
0: Mahle.
1: I'm forgetting his first name. Yeah, Mahle on Sunday. And then Elder will pitch on Monday. So Sale, Perez, Mahle, Elder has been set by the Braves. That is logged in and on the MLB app right now. So there's your rotation for the Philly series.
0: The rain delay was 85 minutes, okay. An hour and 25 minutes yesterday.
1: They probably got lucky with that because I looked at the radar once they threw the tarp out there, and it did not look promising for a while. So I think they got kind of lucky it was only 85 minutes.
0: Yeah, for sure. And the fact, too, that they were starting early. They didn't have a game tomorrow being today. And the Braves could wait as long as they possibly could.
1: Serious question. How do you get from Washington to Philly as a team? Is that a train ride?
0: It's either or a bus.
1: I would think a train would be super convenient.
0: Yeah. I thought I heard him mentioning the bus.
1: Yeah, that's not a terrible thing. You're talking, I don't know what traffic's like, but probably not good between Washington and Philly. You got to go through Baltimore.
0: Yeah.
1: Probably not a great traffic experience, but depending on what time they hit the bus, I'd guess a 2.5 hours. Maybe. And they're probably in a pretty cushy bus, too. I don't think they're on the Orbit bus over on UGA campus, all standing up and holding on to the to whatever you can hold on to.
0: Okay, come on. Squeeze in a little bit more. Yeah. We can get a few more people in.
1: I think a lot of couples became couples due to proximity on a north-south bus on the UGA campus.
0: That's right.
1: Yeah.
0: That's
1: Look,
0: right.
1: I'm holding on to you by necessity, but I don't hate it. So what are you doing later? You want to go have a cup of coffee? Why not? Next thing you know, you got Bulldog families.
0: Yeah. So according to the interwebs, you're right. It's about 2.5 hour drive. So but I thought that's what I heard them saying. Like you said, train would be cool.
1: Oh, yeah. My quick
0: like
1: story.
0: Like the old days.
1: My quick story, and I've told this before, but when I was a student at Georgia 13, 14 years ago, I was up at a summer conference in Washington, D.C. Ashley actually came with me up there. She was hanging out with some friends that lived in Washington while I was doing Associated Press Sports Editor Stuff Day. That sounds fancy.
0: But
1: a group of students and a couple of professors actually hopped on a train, Ashley with us, hopped from Washington on an Amtrak train one evening. This is like midweek, and they dropped us off right at the steps of Camden Yards in Baltimore. Went to the Baltimore and Rays game, the Tampa Bay Rays. Had a good time, just watched the game. Met Harry in Greenville up there. He was living in Baltimore. But the problem was the train didn't go back to Washington like we thought it did. And we had quite the story getting back to Washington. But I thought it was kind of cool

0: getting and then back go to Philadelphia, the and then yeah, New York, could, and then Boston.
1: Those guys have yeah. those options yeah. if they wanted to. I guess you could live in Philly and go to a Yankees game and get back to Philly if you know how to work the train system.
0: That's right.
1: And never touch your car. That's kind of cool. We don't get, what's the closest stadium to the Braves, Dave? Cincinnati. We can't hop on a train and go see a Reds game and then just come back for dinner.
0: Nope.
1: We don't have that luxury.
0: Nope.
1: So it's a different world up there where you can hop on a bus or a train and go to the next ballpark pretty quickly.
0: I guess if you were a hobo, you could try to do that.
1: Well, they do.
0: Yeah. But then they don't have direct routes mm-hmm. and they've got a lot of maps you'd have to keep up with and stuff. It seems like it would be complicated.
1: One of my dreams in life, and this I assure you, this is not the dream of residents of the Golden Isles. They don't want this. But if I could hop on a train, a high-speed train in Athens, Georgia, and be in the Golden Isles, I don't know, Jekyll or St. Simons or anywhere, any one of those islands down there, in like an hour and a half, spend the day, hop on the train and come back here, that would be a dream. But I don't think the residents down there want me just popping in for the day.
0: Well, yeah.
1: And I get that.
0: They'd want you to rent a car, maybe.
1: And rent a place to stay. Or just keep my riffraff self back in Athens.
0: That's right. I'll be back. I won't even have to stay here. Yeah, they're not crazy about it. People that fly into Vegas in the morning and then... I had a buddy of mine that did this a few times, and he was much younger. This was back in the 90s. I think he worked down near the airport. They would leave after work, fly to Vegas and gamble, and then catch the red eye and sleep on the way back and go back on into work. Like, ooh, yeah. That sounded fun then. That sounds just completely... absolutely scary right now.
1: Well, when I had my Vegas adventure, hop out of the airport, cab over to Caesars, lose $100 on the roulette wheel in 5 minutes, they weren't offering me a room or free drinks. They were basically yeah. saying, it's time for you to get out of here.
0: Yeah.
1: Like, we know your motive. You're just here to say you lost money, then go on.
0: Yeah.
1: We don't have any perks for you, Mr. Booker.
0: No, sir. No, sir.
1: Mr. Papa Giorgio over there, we got a room for him. He's got everything he wants. But you, Mr. Booker, go ahead and take your picture with the fountain. Get back to the airport.
0: See ya.
1: Yeah, we got you're a dime a dozen right now.
0: But
1: here.
0: I'll give you credit. Great news, fellas. You did it that day.
1: Yeah, I mean, lost money just like everybody else.
0: That's right. That's right. Lost wages. Nevada. And you got to experience that. Like a lot of people have, for sure.
1: Mm-hmm.
0: So, yeah, the Braves are off today. They will take on the Phillies in a 4-game series this weekend. Of course, a lot of stuff going on this weekend as well, including the Dogs kicking things off Saturday afternoon, 3 o'clock, taking on Tennessee State. And tonight, Deion invades Atlanta, returns to Atlanta with Colorado taking on Tech.
1: I do have a bit of a Christmas morning feeling right now, or Christmas Eve. Like, I love, love, love this college football Thursday leading up to Labor Day. Always have, always will. The slate is not great tonight. That's the one game that I will start from the beginning, 8 o'clock, over from the flats. I'm also seeing, like, so all the local meteorologists in Atlanta, they're warning everybody about both the Georgia Tech game and the Georgia game. More on that in a second, but... I think kickoff temperature is expected to be about 91 tonight down in Atlanta.
0: Yeah.
1: It's going to be a brutal, even though the sun will be down, they won't deal with direct sun. It's still going to be just a hot evening down there. What that affects, who knows? But I looked this up, by the way. So Thursday, that I love a lot, I really do love this night. Mrs. Booker and I have plans to sit on the couch, grab some Loco's wings, and maybe even a frosty beverage tonight to enjoy the first Thursday of college football. That's in our plans. It has lost a little luster now that week zero has become such a thing. Week zero started, Dave. Do you have any guesses the first year that college football had a week zero? Do you remember at all? I
0: can throw out years, but I don't remember specifically.
1: 1983. it was dubbed the, quote, kickoff classic.
0: Yeah.
1: Number one Nebraska defeated number four Penn State in a snoozer, 44-6. That game took place in Giants Stadium up in East Rutherford, New Jersey. And then it was kind of few and far between. This is what I can remember. So after that, there may have been a long break in there. Between 2002 and 2004, there were a handful of Week Zero games. You did not have another Week Zero game until 2016. So there was a 12-year gap from 04 to 16. You may remember it.
0: Was it Miami and Florida?
1: It was not. That's coming up. That was right. In that was a week zero game a few years later. That was in 20.

0: 19.
1: Okay.
0: 2016 was the year they played that odd game down in Sydney, Australia, Hawaii versus Cal. And who was the young man that wound up a Bulldog, went to Cal, then he came back? I'm drawing a blank on his name right
1: now. Was it Demetrius Robertson?
0: You got it. Demetrius Robertson played in that game, and that was one reason I remember it, because I dialed it up to watch it, and he was pretty good that game. That was one of those that got away from Georgia. You're like, man, I wish, really wish he had that five-star kid. He wound up a Bulldog, and no disrespect to him, kind of was underwhelming before it was all said and done, before he went to Auburn. Anyway, what I'm getting up to, though, is starting in 2016, that was the only week zero game. Then in 2017, you started getting four or five games a year, and that has now become the norm. So week zero has taken a little bit of that luster away, in my opinion, of what tonight is and what tonight used to be for a lot of years, and that was welcome back college football kickoff. We are back, baby. Well, we did that last Saturday. A lot of underwhelming games, and that's fine, but tonight is still one of those nights where the buzz of Labor Day weekend is starting. And whether you're emotionally, financially, however you're invested or not at all in the games tonight, we at least can sit down and watch live college football, and we have a couple Power Four teams going tonight, and that's worth sitting down on the couch to watch.
1: Yeah, absolutely.
0: So I'm excited for that, and we'll have some wings again from Locos and just enjoy an evening at home with a beverage. Not too many. Got to work tomorrow morning.
1: That's right.
0: But we'll enjoy the evening like we always have for a Thursday night welcome back football. We did our mock tailgate yesterday. Everything is accounted for. There is no Black Widows living in the chairs that have not been open for months. That's always a fear, too. You don't want to open up your chair for the first time in months at the tailgate and like a nest of spiders comes out of that thing.
1: Yeah, not good.
0: Got to open them up early. So everything was opened, set up as if we were tailgating on Saturday, and we are good to go. So mock tailgate done. And tomorrow I think I'm going to be cooking a lot of food all day to get ready for tailgate.
1: Yeah, for the 3 o'clock kickoff, 11 a.m. start for Dog Talk pregame with yours truly and Kevin Butler, and then hey, noon to 3, it's the tailgate show, and then it's on to the game itself, and then afterwards, we'll have, I think so, and again, I it's one of these things. I know what Kirby said earlier in the week. I get it. The coaches want everyone to be there in their seat for the entire game, but the reality is, especially on a day coming up like Saturday, that's not going to be the case. It's just not going to be that, and I understand, and I see both sides of that, so I understand. People are going to maybe stay through halftime. You got kids. And by the way, the way the Heat's going to be, it's not just kids, it's anybody. And certainly there will be some imbibing going on because, hey, it's a college football game in Athens, Georgia. So there will be some of that going as well, which could lead to people not feeling so good during the game. So it's just one of those things. Get through the heat. Get through the game, enjoy yourself, and just take it in that, hey, I know the opponent is not who you'd like to see, but it's still a Georgia football game. Mm-hmm. The Dogs certainly appreciate everyone being there, but I think there's certainly the understanding that if it gets late in the game, if it gets in the second half, and if it is a blowout, there will be a lot of people that will be leaving, and that's just how it goes. And that's not Georgia fans. That would be anywhere.
0: No, all over the Southeast, yeah, you're going to
1: exactly
0: see this happen.
1: It's going to be anywhere. You got to be careful.
0: Take this heat very seriously. Yeah. This looks like it's a little bit different than some of those hot Saturdays that we've become accustomed to. This one looks like it's a very, very real threat to your safety and your well-being, especially those people on the north side of the stadium in that direct sun. That's you, Annika, and the UGA students. Be careful this weekend. I would advise this. I've been to plenty of NASCAR races where it's hot. I've been to plenty of Georgia football games in the fall where it's hot. Something I've learned that will maybe help you out tremendously if you're in the heat this weekend, bring with you in your pocket or your bag or whatever a couple options. Either like a small towel, like a kitchen towel, something like that, yeah, or even just a plain white t-shirt. Here's what you're going to do with that. There are free water stations. As we talk with Alan Thomas, it is ice cold water. He told us on Tuesday they will be very diligent to make sure those things are full and readily available. Wet that towel just a little bit or soak it down. Or that t-shirt, wet it and soak it down. That thing around your neck is going to be a absolute relief if you choose to do that. There's my veteran advice. Bring a towel or a t-shirt. Get it a little bit wet with that cold water. Doesn't have to be ice cold, but if you get a wet towel around your neck while you're sitting in that heat, it will drop your degrees several.
1: If you've got a hat on,
0: yeah, that helps.
1: Put it over your head. Put the towel over your head. Put the hat on top of it.
0: Absolutely.
1: This is not a beauty pageant.
0: No one cares how you look.
1: Yeah.
0: No one cares how you look.
1: But those things make a big difference.
0: And I know we joke a little bit all season long. Hey, don't drink too much of that there brown water. Well, this weekend, don't drink too much brown water this weekend.
1: Yeah.
0: This time we're serious. Have fun, tailgate, do all the things, but like really take the heat seriously. This looks real. And there will be people that aren't going to handle it very well at the stadium, and there'll be a lot of EMTs on hand to help. But try not to be that person. If it's preventable, try to prevent it. It's going to be a serious heat this weekend.
1: Absolutely. Get through it and kind of use it as a test run to an extent, because I kind of feel like this is going to be the norm moving forward, in that we're going to, this time next year, I really feel like we're going to be talking about a game that's already been played.
0: 99.9%.
1: So there's going to be, there's going to be games played the week before Labor Day, and it's going to be hot again. So this is, I think, kind of maybe a little bit of a test run. I know there will be some years where you might catch a break. Cloud cover is huge, too. If you can get a little cloud cover, that always helps. But if you don't, you got to be ready for it. And we're not telling anybody anything they don't already know, but just do the best that you can.
0: No, Septembers are no longer, in my mind, the beginning of fall. Here's the thing about September. We can watch the forecast in anticipation of maybe that first cool front that's going to come through and drop the humidity. We've had plenty of really, really feel-good days in early mid-September, but this year doesn't look like it's coming. The extended forecast, as far as we can get, even looking ahead to that Western Kentucky game Saturday, September 12th, as of this morning, as of now, we're looking at a high of 91 degrees, according to weather.com. A lot of sunshine. That's going to be hot. Even the full-out extended, we're getting as far as, well, I guess this doesn't matter. We got to get all the way to the 26th. I'm sorry. The 17th is as far as this one goes. We're going to be in Arkansas the 19th, so who cares what the Athens forecast is. But probably going to be hot in Fayetteville for those making that trip. It's just, fall will eventually come. It always does.
1: Oh, yeah.
0: It ain't in the forecast right now. Not even close. All the way to Thursday the 17th, I'm still looking at 91, 92 degrees. According to weather.com, it's going to be hot for the foreseeable future.
1: Amen.
0: Real quick, if you want to mention this quickly, we can dive deeper into it. But Georgia announced the dress code for the Oklahoma game. Did you see that yesterday?
1: I didn't.
0: We're going to stripe it out again, man. We got a map and everything. So they did a little bit better job, I think, this time. This is all on, if you open up any Georgia football social media right now, you can find the map and everything, but they're going to stripe it out just like we did the Ole Miss game last year, except the difference is the south side will be black, the middles will be white, and the north side will be red. It was opposite red and black last year in that 3:30 kickoff against Ole Miss. This time, the south side, which will be in the shade. Now, we already know that's a flex game. It will not be noon. It'll either be 3:30 or night. We know that. But I love it. I think it's great that Georgia's kind of leaning into getting the fans involved a little bit more. And I think we talk to Alan Thomas regularly about that. I think Georgia's really starting to lean into that more than they ever have, with these alternate uniforms against Western Kentucky coming up, the stripe out, getting the fans involved for Oklahoma on the 26th. I am all about just kind of engaging in a little bit of extra energy. I do not think of it as a gimmick. I don't think of it as fake juice. I think it's just a way to get a crowd involved in the year 2026. And I think it's cool they're doing it. So haven't seen anybody big mad about it. I'm sure there's some old heads that think it's stupid. But to them, I say just wear whatever you want to wear and go enjoy the game.
1: So looking at the schedule, so we know the earliest Oklahoma could be is 3:30. Could be a night game. The following week against Vandy, that's in that 12-1 slot, either noon or 12:45. The Bama game is going to kick off between 6 and 8 in Tuscaloosa. That is the TV window there for that one. When the Dogs play host to Auburn on October 17, the TV window between 3:30 and 4:30. So more than likely looking at a 3:30 kickoff. We know Florida's at 3:30. Ole Miss could be a 3:30 or a night game. Missouri could be a 3:30 or a night game. South Carolina the same. And Tech is also in that same window. So when you look at it, there's going to be the 12:45 game next week against Western Kentucky, the noon kickoff at Arkansas, and then Vandy will be an early kickoff as well. And then that's it for games that could potentially start in an hour that has a beginning of 12. So the schedule looks really good. And again, can't get here soon enough. But first things first, Tennessee State. Are they going to be bringing the heat, or is the heat just coming with them? Tennessee State, they're bringing the heat. You know what Tennessee State says? Yeah, come to Nashville. What's Nashville's going to be like this weekend? Same, probably. Doesn't matter where you are.
0: I've had people ask me, a lot of people ask me, like I have some kind of insight as to what the SEC is doing. I really don't. But will that game against Oklahoma, the 26th, be a 3:30 or will it be a night game? It depends on what Ole Miss, Florida, Texas A&M, LSU, and Oklahoma do these next couple of weeks. If one of those games, here's a hypothetical, if Ole Miss loses to Louisville this weekend, that would probably kind of reduce their chances of being the marquee night game on ABC when they go to Florida in a couple weeks. If Florida, who is their SEC game before the 26th, they are going to play, hold on a second, they're going to play at Auburn September 19th. If they lose at Auburn, that would probably reduce their chances of being the premier night game on ABC Saturday the 26th. A&M and LSU, same boat. You got to kind of look at their schedule. I don't know. The reason a lot of people are asking me this, and just my circle of Bulldog friends, is the vast majority, not everybody, the vast majority, I think, of Bulldog fans want the night game against Oklahoma. They want it under the lights. They want to get everything cranked up, have that big marquee night game that we all crave once or twice a year. It would almost feel a little bit empty if it is pushed to 3:30, but I mean, that's not, no complaints. It's fine. 3:30 is a great time slot, but people want the night game for that one. That's the big game of the year. So we will not know. What is it? Not this coming Monday, but is it the next Monday?
1: I guess so, yeah.
0: I think that's about the window they start announcing these official times, but as you already pointed out, we know it will not be noon. The SEC has already said that. It will not be noon. It'll be 3:30 or either 7:30 or 8 on the ABC or SEC network or ESPN, whatever it is, whatever the night windows are. Those are three really good games. Again, Ole Miss at Florida, Oklahoma at Georgia, A&M at LSU. Those are the three options that the SEC has put into the flex window. So we have to wait and let the first couple weeks shake out before the SEC decides. And here, Allen's even alluded to this. There's nothing set in stone, but my goodness, if you're ABC, why would you not want Oklahoma at Georgia? And that's as big as it gets. Mm-hmm. But you could make the same argument for A&M at LSU. Now, LSU already has a couple big night games lined up already. So who knows? Maybe that'll come into play. Maybe it won't. I don't know.
1: We shall find out.
0: But as I kind of joked with my group of friends, I give the Georgia-Oklahoma game an 83% chance of being a night game.
1: Yeah.
0: 83%. That's what I'm leaning on.
1: Sounds good to me. Got to figure it's going to be one of those that will certainly catch everybody's attention because it is Georgia and Oklahoma.
0: Now we're going to stripe it out. So get your colors ready. Black, red, and white. It's going to look great.
1: So if Boomer Sooner loses at Michigan in week two, I don't know that that would really completely affect. I think the other games that you mentioned affect it more.
0: Mm-hmm.
1: But they do have a marquee non-conference game.
0: Mm-hmm. Skinny
1: Which,
0: Dog,
1: by the way, has a noon kickoff.
0: Skinny Dog pointed this out on socials yesterday, and he's on top of everything, as you know. Skinny Dog said, hey, good for Georgia for putting the red on the Oklahoma side. That way their fans will look like they're just striping out the stadium with the dogs. I know they're maroon. I get that. But like,
1: that's a good point.
0: A darker shade of red, but they will blend right in with the red half of the stadium when we stripe it out for Oklahoma.
1: That is an excellent point.
0: Again, I'm very glad and happy that Alan Thomas and company are leaning into stuff like this. I think it's great.
1: Logan, it's break time. It's 6:36.
2: 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I think I'm some kind of a football prophet. Talk soon. The team needs me.
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0: appropriate lyrics from Santana. Man, that's a hot one, like 7 inches from the midday sun. That's what it feels like outside. It's what it's going to feel like this weekend. Number two in the year 2000. Every song going forward. In fact, I was going to say either the bride or the groom. No more bridesmaids. But let's be honest, man. The bride is the main attraction at the wedding. Or the what am I trying to say? The main event. It's all about the bride, right? The belle of the
1: yes,
0: ball.
1: Yes, that's right. It's so, her day.
0: So I would say today's number two songs are the groom. We'll get to the brides tomorrow.
1: Colin.
0: These are the runners up. Yeah, okay. Colin had a lot of options for brides. I knew this song would incite some Milwaukee memories.
1: That's right.
0: The Milwaukee Brewers, by the way, on a roll still, man. Let me ask you this real quick. Before we jump to the phone lines, Mission Construction Hotline, the Brewers are red hot, man. They're 6-4 in their last 10, which is okay, whatever. But they're 87-53. They got a really, really good ball club. I'm not suggesting, hey, you want to be a Brewers fan for the playoffs, but if the Braves don't win, I think the Brewers winning would be a really cool story. They've never won a World Series. They've played in one or two, right? Am I saying that right? They've played in one. The Mariners are the only team that's never played in a World Series.
1: Right, right.
0: So they've been to a World Series, but I think them getting a
1: and the Brewers, by the way, you know, they are not the Braves.
0: No, not at all.
1: That's not the same franchise.
0: I do not think of them as a Braves resurrection at all.
1: The Milwaukee Braves left town.
0: Yes, that is a Milwaukee franchise post-Braves era. But I've got no like ill will toward the Brewers. In fact, if the Braves do hypothetically get eliminated early, I might throw my emotional chips into the Brewers and just see if they can go do something they've never done before. So they're red hot, man. They're probably, I don't know what Vegas tells you this morning, they're probably the favorites right now.
1: Now, didn't I see the Miz had a rough outing, didn't he, last night? The Cubs beat him?
0: I'm willing to give him the humid heat, just miserable weather treatment. What am I saying?
1: No,
0: it was a hot, humid day, but he did
1: they
0: have like
1: won.
0: One of his worst outings. You're
1: the
0: right.
1: Brewers did win.
0: Yeah, but yeah, they were. Yeah. He had a rough outing,
1: but he still. I hate to use the old tired phrase, but I will in this one. He's fun to watch because you're looking at that radar gun.
0: If it weren't for him, Chris Sale would win a Cy Young this year, but he's going to win it.
1: Yeah.
0: All right, Mission Construction Hotline, Bud Light 3 for All Store, wide open, 706-549-6000.
2: Fire it all.
0: What? What? Driving through the summer heat, our man Fireball Rodney. What's up, Fireball?
3: Good morning, gents.
0: Your name is very appropriate today. It's like a fireball out there, isn't it?
3: Dude, I'm going to tell you, I've been in Tuscaloosa this week working, and it was actually 102 over there Tuesday and Wednesday. And I was staying downtown there, and I was walking to the dinner just a block away, and when I went out of the hotel, you know how when you preheat an oven and you open that oven and that heat just hits you in the face.
0: Yeah.
3: That's exactly what it felt like. I mean, it was 94 degrees still at 7:30, and it was just brutal.
1: So in the middle of the day, when Kalen DeBoer goes to get in his car, or his truck, or whatever, he's getting into the hot seat. Now is it hotter than the one he's in when he's inside? That's the big question.
3: Yeah, you know, man, it's funny you talk about that. I've asked quite a few, obviously, Alabama fans that I ran up on this week, and I asked them, you know, what's your thoughts on, you know, DeBoer? I mean, they said, well, the jury's still out. I mean, they still are not just sold on that guy, you know. I don't think they said this year will tell the tale. They said if he don't have a good year, they're going to run him out of town.
1: Yikes.
0: Anybody that follows Nick Saban is going to get the mass approval quick, unless he were to win like something big in the first year or two. But he has not done that. So you're right. I'm very curious what they're going to do if they go even a respectable 9-3 this year. For most teams, that's a really good season. For Alabama, that is the standard. We'll see what happens.
3: That ain't gonna cut it over there, man. Those people, I mean, you know, we all bleed red and black for Georgia. And I mean, they're big on. I was dealing with one company this week, so much so that they all their equipment and all their trucks are painted the Crimson Tide colors. Okay. You know, the red or whatever, the crimson red. But they live it like we do, and they just not sold on him. And you know, like I said, if he don't have a good year this year, they're done. I mean, they're over it. And, you know, and one guy said the same thing you said, Logan, about, you know, I'd hate to be the guy to follow Saban. Mm-hmm. You know, that's rough on anybody. Now, you know, the next person that comes in, you know, he might get all the love, but I don't see it right now. But anyway, yeah, it's hot, man. I left early this morning trying to get back. Today's my Friday, and matter of fact, I've already rolled through Atlanta, and I'm already past 285 on I-20, so I'm doing good.
0: Come on, man.
1: Come on, brother.
0: Eastbound and down, rolling back. Up and trucking, baby.
3: Yeah. Dave, I was going to tell you, you know, the other day y'all were talking about pods, and I think I sent you a text. I will say that's the first time I ever seen a man drink a Miller Genuine Draft out of a penny loafer. he and I would go out and do, back when they come out with that Miller Genuine Draft, you know, that was a big thing. And, you know, Rusty Wallace was the driver for the NASCAR, you know, car. And anyway, we would go out and do the promos, you know, with the little Miller girls and, you know, all the little bars around Athens. I remember you. I'm sure you remember David's over on Atlanta Highway, right about where Longhorns is now. Do you remember that?
1: Actually, I don't know that was a. I came here in 1985. I don't remember that. That doesn't mean it wasn't there in 1985. I just don't remember that.
3: Yeah, that's another place that I can remember back in the day when we were playing softball. That was one of the last places we hung out when Stevie T actually drank. And that was a place we played ball, and we played in a tournament, and then everybody went home and got showers, and we all met at this place. And
1: well, I like the name of the place. That was a good name.
3: Yeah. And you remember David Prince? He used to sing at the Frog Pond downtown, and he opened up his own bar. It's called David's, and the guy could really sing. And that's actually where I met Leroy and David Dukes for the first time back in the day down at the Frog Pond.
1: Nice.
3: Yeah, great people.
1: Good memories. Yeah, absolutely.
3: Yeah. But anyway, boy. My pops, man, the we were out there, and he was, you know, drinking Miller Genuine. I mean, seriously, would take his shoe off, pour a beer in it, and sit there and drink it out of his shoe.
1: Never and a penny loafer at that. How about that?
0: This is the behavior we're discouraging on Saturday, by the way. This is what we don't recommend doing before the Heat game.
1: That's right.
3: Yeah. Well, I saw something this morning. I was looking at my phone on, I think, on Twitter, and there was Kirby says, you know, we want you to drink beer and be loud or something. And I thought, wow, Kirby actually said that. So I'm sure it don't need his encouragement for that to happen. I'm sure there's going to be plenty of that, you know.
1: Absolutely. Well, Rodney, did you have any picks, or are you just making your way back to Athens?
3: I'll go ahead and give them to you.
1: Yeah, man.
3: I almost thought I had, I think it was Straps picks, but it's not. It's close, but I think one of them was Alabama over East Carolina.
1: Okay, you could get Bama minus 28.
3: Notre Dame.
1: You will get the Irish minus 20.5 against Wisconsin.
3: And as much as I don't want this team to win, but then again, they're playing Tyler. I'll have to go with LSU.
1: All right, you'll get the Lane Train, and that will be Tyler. Minus 10. What was that, Logan?
2: Tyler.
1: Exactly. And by the way, Rodney, I know they're not on the board this week. You'll be able to say this all of the rest of the season, but I want to hear it anyway when you leave us, because this is just kind of a ritual. But Rodney, who's your fourth pick in the three for all?
3: Give it a go.
1: There you go. Tyler. All right, brother. Great to hear from you. Drive safely on the way back. Have a great weekend.
3: Yeah, buddy. Have a good day. Go now.
1: All right, buddy.
0: See you, Rodney.
1: This didn't feel like it would be right to not say that.
0: I hear you.
1: Yeah.
0: When he's talking about his time in Tuscaloosa, kind of polling, straw polling the Alabama fans, don't you hear this in your head?
2: Nick Saban statue arrived on the University of Alabama campus, it was as if he descended from the clouds of heaven.
0: You want the whole 40 seconds?
2: It was hung, as some people say, another symbol of the Alabama football legacy. It

0: Stairway to Heaven was written.
1: God, not put statue or robbed in a crate on the back of a truck late Thursday.
0: Something back in the 60s or 70s. No, it was written for
1: this. To the pedestal
0: this.
1: Where it will forever stand. It was as if he descended from the clouds of heaven.
2: Could you pass those tissues over here if you get a second? I got real emotional during that.
0: Love it.
2: I don't know the full backstory of that soundbite, but it's a ref classic.
0: Yeah, it was something that was put together back in the day during the home team. Mm-hmm. And I can't remember. Actually, by the way, JD's going to be on with us at 8:05. If we think about remembering to ask him, he'll remember what that was about.
2: To me, it sounds like a student reporter at Alabama reporting on a statue they put up in the thing. And she was very in her feels about what it felt like to
0: now
2: watch
0: it. Now, the Stairway to Heaven was put in there by the home team.
2: Yeah, it was edited.
0: She didn't do that, although she probably wishes she had if she heard it. It's beautiful. It is beautiful. All right, we'll take a break. It's 6:52.
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0: 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Plus, we'll chat about other games around the country. So kick off opening week weekend with some serious dog talk on University Tires Bulldog Friday Night right here on Athens Voice of the Dogs 960 The Ref.
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0: All right, so morning show presented by Piedmont Orthopedics and Sports Medicine. The Bud Light 3 for All is open, just like Fireball did a few minutes ago. When we open the phone lines, if you want to call in, you can get your picks to us. Three games, FBS versus FBS only. And we'll let you know exactly what your point spreads are. And then you might be the weekly winner to have a chance to win the grand prize, which includes $1,000. And then you have the Eye of the Tiger.
1: You could just call in and take the Rutgers-UMass game tonight.
0: Yeah.
1: We'll give you, Colorado and Tech is the FBS.
0: You got four to choose from.
1: Wake Forest, Akron. What was Akron?
0: Yep.
1: Akron's in what Mac. Conference? Mac, you got that.
0: And then UAB in Illinois.
1: Yeah, late night, 9 o'clock tonight.
0: Yeah. See, those four games are
1: 3-0 tonight.
0: That's right. And by the way, Rutgers minus 29 over UMass. Wake Forest minus 24 over Akron. Tech minus 6.5 over Colorado, and Illinois minus 27.5 over UAB.
1: They're excited in Champaign, Illinois, man. $207 is the get-in price tonight.
0: Dang.
1: If you want to go to the Rutgers-UMass game, if you have $11 in your pocket, that'll get you in the stadium.
0: What's Georgia's?
1: Jordan Dogs is fetching how much per ticket? The get-in price is it's down to
0: $18. $18.
1: That's not an embarrassment. That's just the way it is. That's just
0: exactly.
1: Happens. If you want to go to Colorado, the 1990 national champions at Tech tonight, $91 will get you in.
0: How about that?
1: 90, that's actually kind of high. They're excited down there.
0: Are we looking for any kind of a thunderstorm or anything over there tonight?
1: No, just hot.
0: Just heat.
1: Just heat.
0: Just the heat. Good.
1: Well, hopefully a thunderstorm of Julian Lewis just lighting up the Tech defense. I wouldn't mind that. So we'll see.
0: Yeah, I'm excited. It's 8 o'clock.
1: He's kind of an odd story with his recruitment, but I will be a fan of his between 8 and 11 tonight.
0: Exactly.
1: Go get him, Julian.
0: Yeah. Go Buffs.
1: Yeah, man.
0: Go Buffs tonight beginning at 8 o'clock. And there's going to be games this weekend. This might be one of them, but there's going to be games this weekend where you're like, well, I thought Tech was going to just run right over Colorado. Or I thought fill in the blank of other games, and they don't go that way. And it's probably something we may see more of just because it is the first game of the season, but there's also that thing called the portal. And some teams do a better job than others of, replenishing their roster.
1: We got just a second. Who's Marshall's coach nowadays? I know we blew him out last year. Did Marshall get some kind of revamp this year or something like that? Because I saw somebody breaking down on one of the many, many, many national, analysts breaking down where Penn State better watch out against Marshall. Now, Penn State's a 24.5-point favorite, but Penn State with their new Campbell, Coach Campbell, drawing a blank, Dave, help me out here. Matt Campbell, sorry about that. Just a transition year, a lot of new stuff, and maybe Marshall has a little something up the tank to walk into Penn State and push them around a little bit. We saw Penn State get pushed around by really bad teams last year, and now they're a completely different team with a bunch of transfers. So keep an eye on that.
0: So the coach at Marshall's name's Tony Gibson. He took over last year when the previous coach left to go to Southern Miss, and they couldn't fulfill the roster requirements to play in the bowl game.
1: That's right. I'm trying to think why would Marshall be the team that maybe it's more of a Penn State thing than a Marshall thing.
0: Yeah.
1: With just the unknowns of bringing in a new coach. But look, when Kirby came to Athens, what happened the very first game in Athens, not the North Carolina game, but Nicholls State pushed you around a little bit. You never know with these first year coaches.
0: Probably a lot of it has to do with their quarterback, who had a really good year last year, and he is back for them this season. All right, we'll take a break. Leadoff emails coming up next at 6:59.
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0: I'm David Johnston with the 960 The Ref Southern Sports Center, brought to you by Ken Nugent, Georgia's law firm. One call, that's all. The Braves shut out the Nationals 9-0 in D.C. yesterday. The Braves snapping their 2-game losing streak. The Braves got 3-run homers from both Sean Murphy and Ronald Acuna, and they get the victory. With the Phillies losing to the Diamondbacks, the Braves' lead in the NL East is back to 4 games. And the Braves are off today. They'll take on the Phillies in Philadelphia tomorrow. It'll be the first of a 4-game series. Georgia football, the Bulldogs opened their season Saturday hosting Tennessee State, a 3:00 kickoff. Tech opens its season tonight hosting Colorado. 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
16: My money don't jiggle jiggle, it folds. 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
0: All right, back here on the morning show presented by Piedmont Orthopedics and Sports Medicine, the official healthcare provider of the Georgia Bulldogs. The Dogs are kicking things off on Saturday, a 3 o'clock start, playing host to Tennessee State. And then next Saturday, it'll be a 12:45 kickoff when the Bulldogs play host to Western Kentucky. Game week, 2 days until kickoff. Some good number two songs out there. Although the one from 25 years ago, I might know it if I hear it, but the title of it didn't help me.
1: Help me with my math. What was 25 years
0: 2001,
1: ago?
0: 2001. Fallen by Alicia Keys.
1: Can I try to karaoke it?
0: So you know it.
1: I keep on falling in and out of love with you. I'm falling. Sorry, that's about the best I'm going to give you. I don't think that was bad. It wasn't good either.
0: Well, it didn't help me.
1: Not good.
0: Know if I knew it or not.
1: See if I have it. Just to play like a couple seconds of it.
0: Yeah.
1: Fall in. That was a very popular song back in the day.
0: I'm sure probably I've heard it at some point. But man, it's amazing. My
1: she
0: musical
1: didn't make the
0: knowledge.
1: Computer. Sorry.
0: Well, Alicia, that is disappointing.
1: Man, very disappointing.
0: Didn't make it into the main music computer.
1: Mm-mm.
0: Oh, I'm assuming we've got some stuff of hers, right? Do we have anything of hers in the main?
1: You would be surprised. I think there's a lot we do not have in this main computer. A lot that we just don't have. We have no Alicia Keys. Actually, that's not true. We have, we actually have the one, Something's on Fire, or whatever. The only Alicia Keys song we have is something called Underdog.
0: Mm-hmm.
1: There's also a song called My Boo, but that's Usher featuring Alicia Keys.
0: You're right.
1: But we don't have the Alicia Keys Fallen. Sorry.
0: Well, give me 1 second. Actually, give me 6 seconds plus another 5 seconds, and I'll have it ready to go.
17: Is the temper?
0: Would you want a Tempur-Pedic mattress?
1: I love
0: sleep.
1: This is
0: the second time this has come up.
1: I value my sleep in a big, big way.
0: All right, here's Fallen.
1: We thought.
18: I keep

0: down. No.
1: The piano really kicks in this.
2: Yeah, I've heard it. Good bluesy song.
1: She's got a voice.
2: Yes, she does. Yeah, okay.
1: So I now that you think back to my singing it, I didn't do a bad job.
2: Yeah.
1: I didn't do a good job.
2: It was a job.
1: Yeah.
2: Yeah.
1: And I understood the assignment.
2: It was an A for effort. I guess.
1: Ask Annika,
2: you think you gave an A effort on it?
1: No, not at all.
2: Oh, okay. What would you grade your effort?
1: Like a C's get degrees. Okay. Man. Yeah. Just something, something to get by.
2: I hear you.
1: All I want is that professor to move me into the next phase of my journey toward my degree.
2: Bulldogs Live with Kirby tonight and JD at 7:06. And Jeff will join us in 1 hour as we talk about the game coming up this weekend and his debut behind the microphone for radio play-by-play. All right, Logan, are you ready for those leadoff emails? Let's see what
3: you
2: we got.
3: Mail.
2: Hey, Dr. Clay down in South Florida. Dr. Clay in Delray Beach says good Thursday morning to the David Lee Byron and Peter Coleman of Sports Radio. On this Thursday morning, where the Braves and Phillies are in a battle for the NL East, and it's time to get nervous due to the Phillies being in the Braves' shadows, why not Byron and Coleman? Byron composed this song for a 1980 movie called Times Square, yet it never made it into the movie. Later released by Helen Schneider and then covered by another artist named Rachel Sweet, this fourth version of the song was produced and released by this artist 44 years ago, 1982. So from the Get Nervous album, how about some Pat Benatar and Shadows of the Night? Love it. Love me some Pat Benatar.
1: What movie? I had to go back and read the email. He referenced a movie in there that didn't make it. What was the movie
2: called?
1: It
2: was called Times Square.
1: I only asked that because the official music video on YouTube that I'm playing this out of is very, like, cinematically produced, like fighter pilots. Does that have anything to do with Times Square? What was Times Square about?
2: I don't know. Two mismatched teenage runaways who escape a psychiatric hospital from the punk duo The Slee Sisters and stage rebellious. Or they form, I'm sorry, form the punk duo The Slee Sisters and stage rebellious public stunts amplified by a charismatic radio DJ.
1: So I can tell you based on the movie poster that I'm looking at now of Times Square on IMDb, which, by the way, 6.6, that's not bad. It is not the video. The video for the music, the song we're listening to is just a...
2: Yeah, I remember that video.
1: It's like very, very highly produced.
2: Yeah.
1: Looks like they're fighting the Nazis, Dave.
2: Yeah, that's right. Yeah, like fighter pilots and flight jacket things and stuff like that.
1: Times Square. Probably not going to go search it, but...
2: Yeah.
1: And, yeah.
2: We'll just take IMDb's word for it.
1: 6.6.
2: You're reading live an email from Delray Beach, where the roads of South Florida just became safer for the next 5 years.
1: That's a good point.
2: Safer for the next 5 years because no Eldrick Tunt Woods will be driving down there. At least he's not supposed to.
1: Yeah, mistakes can be made. People can find themselves in bad situations they shouldn't have gotten themselves in. But when it becomes repetitive, that's when you take what you already have a problem with to saying this is a threat to humanity. Let's go ahead and get him off the street. So
2: I saw more tiger and driver jokes yesterday than I'd seen in a long time.
1: I think this was on the morning news I was listening to on the way in. They were actually being serious about this. This was not a joke. But like, I don't know the answer to this. A lot of country clubs, assuming Tiger's going to play some golf in the next 5 years, like not on the PGA, but on his own time, can he get a golf cart? I know that's silly to like say, but can you get a golf cart? I've never been asked for my driver's license before I got a golf cart. I'll just say that.
2: The thing is, I guess you have to be a certain age.
1: Mm-hmm.
2: But I don't know that they always check to see if you have a driver's license.
1: I know this, that when I worked at a country club in high school, one of the areas in the very back of the course, you had to cross a main road to get to the next hole, like an actual crossing there.
2: Yeah.
1: And there was an instance where a member was a little bit sloshed up more than he should have been, Dave, and got in trouble on that main road on that golf cart. Let's just leave it at that.
2: Mm-hmm.
1: So there are rules about being in a golf cart, but I don't think having a valid driver's license while sober, mind you, is one of those rules on a golf course.
2: That's a good question.
1: But if you're acting the fool and you're crossing the main road,
2: there are neighborhoods, there are areas that you're allowed to have your golf cart and drive it in the street. I don't know what the situation is.
1: Anyway, the point is, he probably needs a break, and he can afford a chauffeur.
2: He
1: can afford somebody with, what is the term, where you just tell him, I don't want to talk to you. I just want to get in the car and you take me where I want to go.
2: Yeah.
1: Non-disclosure, whatever that is. Just
2: the NDA.
1: Yeah, put a panel between us and take me where I need to be.
2: Just one game one day, but gaining a game on the Phillies could not have been more perfect timing. The bullpen is usually torched anyway, so the weather-aided getting Grant Holmes out before the blow-up inning worked in the Braves' favor. Sean Murphy's homer preceded by a walk. Ronald Acuna's homer preceded by a walk. Austin Riley's 2-RBI single preceded by a walk and a double. And Sean Murphy's RBI single was preceded by a walk. Walks are rallies too.
1: Is that tattooed on Clay, you think?
2: I think so.
1: Probably is. Yeah. Love something in this world like Clay loves a walk.
2: That's walks are poison. And walks are rallies, too.
1: I'm not ready to hand Sean Murphy any awards just yet, but you cannot deny his turnaround these past 10 or 12 times.
2: Absolutely.
1: And it's coming at a very, very, very good time.
2: Even Hassan got another hit yesterday. 1-for-3.
1: Again,
2: and a walk.
1: Not ready to hand out awards.
2: Nope. Yet. 120 never looked so good. Murphy, Austin Riley, and Acuna having big hits in one game are all the what-ifs of the Braves. What we hope they can be versus what they actually are. Sean Murphy currently at a 242 BA batting average, not Brandon Adams, with a

0: H.S. Kim is 6 for his last 16. That comes out to a 375 average. 6 for his last 16. That's what gets you to 120. Chat CVT question of the day. You get to choose one of the following three teams to lose this weekend. Notre Dame, Miami, or LSU. Not who do you think will lose, but you get to choose one and they will lose. Who are you choosing between Notre Dame, Miami, and LSU?
1: Who's Miami playing? I've already forgotten.
0: Miami is playing in the, let's see, what the Canes are playing tomorrow night. Stanford.
1: That would be a really bad loss on the road at Stanford. I know it's on the road. I don't care. I know it's West Coast. I don't care.
0: Miami minus 24 and a half.
1: Stanford sucks is what I'm saying. So here's what I would say. I'm already tired of the Miami hype. Give me Stanford to win or Miami to lose. That's my option. Okay. My answer for that, Clay.
0: Notre Dame could lose to Wisconsin. What would that do for you? That would be a tough one for Notre Dame. They don't have a lot of wiggle room. If they lose once, they'll get in the playoff. If they lose twice, they might be on the bubble. So that would be a tough one. Now, if LSU lost, Clemson Andy wins. Now, for some of us, it's, that means Clemson would win. But it also means Clemson Andy would win, and I don't have a problem with that. So, yeah, those are some good thoughts.
1: That makes one of us. I'm kidding. I love Clemson Andy, but I don't think about Clemson Andy when I root against Clemson.
0: The Lane Kiffin LSU situation has taken on the feel of the $5 million man, should be T-by-T grad assistant Bartholomew Stanton. It feels dirty. Virtually everyone is against it, and the only people who think they're right is LSU. One day closer to kickoff. Go Dogs. Dr. Clay.
1: A conversation that has come up on this show more than once is what SEC team do you not hate? And you kind of find yourself like, yeah, they're kind of cool. I'd root for them over a lot of other SEC teams. And LSU has been a common answer for Georgia fans. I think that notion is changing very, very fast before our eyes. They are becoming the villain of college football. Lane Kiffin doing Lane Kiffin things. We all knew it was going to be something down there. But at the rate at which it's going, I don't know anybody that's like, oh, yeah, LSU's kind of cool. I hope they win over this and this and this. Everybody's wanting them to crash and burn right now.
0: Mm-hmm.
1: And if it happens this weekend or next, look, their schedule is brutal. We've gone over it before. They are, after Clemson, they'll get Louisiana Tech, but that major game at Ole Miss, and they've got Texas A&M. I think at Auburn's not a gimme either for this year's LSU. But how about the last three games or the three games in November, Alabama, Texas, at Tennessee, in a three-week stretch. I mean, LSU is going to lose some games this year. They're not going to run the table. I can guarantee you that. But as soon as they do, whether that's Clemson this weekend, at Ole Miss, Texas A&M, whatever, watch how the nation reacts to that. It's going to be a little celebration.
0: Dabo's been a little bit of a voice of reason, which is kind of scary. But his comments this week were good. So, yeah. Give me those Tigers Saturday night. And as he said yesterday, no pun intended, we just stay in our lane. Which is such a Dabo thing to say, Tyler. But I'll take that either way. But LSU is also, because of what they're doing, they're kind of also helping expose a lot of these crazy things that are going on right now in college football. The problem is everybody can just go find a judge to rule in their favor.
1: Well, I guess today's actually a big day. I don't know what time this hearing is, whatever it is, but the SEC is supposed to stand up in front of a judge and vehemently defend itself and try to get a ruling in their favor. And maybe they do, maybe they don't. I have no idea. But I guess before today is over, you will get the answer of will Lane Kiffin play former NFL players or not on the roster, because he claims he's just waiting until the SEC or the legalese all shakes out. Well, today's the day it's supposed to get a final verdict, final ruling, whatever I'm trying to say.
0: Yeah.
1: Again, I don't have a law degree. I feel like I have a minor in legal studies right now, but I'm very out of my lane when it comes to all this legal talk. But I know this, today we'll get some answers as to what it's going to look like. And if the judge does not rule in the SEC's favor, you're going to get these players on the field this Saturday night for LSU, and that's going to piss off a lot of people. I know that much.

0: even if it is a judge ruling, it's still going to tick off a lot of people. That's not just going to go away because of what the judge says. Because like you said, it's just a Baton Rouge judge that probably has season tickets on the 50-yard line in Baton Rouge.
1: Mm-hmm. Go Tiger. Thank you very much, Dr. Clay. Moving on.
2: You've got mail.
1: Hey, it's Tony in Winder, who says 2 days till kickoff. Happy Richard LeCount Day.
0: He was a big part of ushering in the Kirby Smart era. Mm-hmm. In fact, he was the first commitment to Kirby Smart after the hiring of Kirby Smart. The first one to stand up and say, I want to be a Georgia Bulldog.
1: Yeah,
0: after
1: man.
0: Kirby was Richard LeCount, and he was just a character. I think if you got Kirby to speak candidly about his favorite players he's coached at Georgia, I think there'd be some stories about Richard LeCount. They seem to really, really just
1: Amen.
0: Mesh well, man.
1: Tony says the NBA took 5 first-round draft picks, $30 million, and suspended the Clippers owner for a year for cheating. Hey, college football, see what happens when you actually have someone in charge. Well, now the Clippers just need to go find a judge.
0: Mm-hmm.
1: To overrule it.
0: Here's the problem, Dave. There's no Clippers fans out there. And the judges are all Lakers fans.
1: That's right. They can't find one.
0: They're not going to get one in their favor.
1: Yeah, they lost 5 first-round draft picks from, 28, 29, 30, 28 through 32 or something. Although they'll get a couple of them back, I think. But still, that's a hefty fine.
0: If you had to pick one franchise of the big 3 sports, or big 4, mm-hmm. I'm not trying to say the big 4 sports, to ask yourself, why are they still where they are? I think the Clippers are my answer. Like, why do you want to be in the shadow of the Lakers constantly? I don't know what their fan base looks like. There are Clipper fans, but to me, they are just always going to be little bro second fiddle.
1: Yeah.
0: To everything Lakers in that area. Go somewhere else.
1: Yeah.
0: There are other cities that would love to have you. I don't know why they're still in Los Angeles. I know they were San Diego many, many years ago, moved to L.A.
1: Yeah.
0: But it's
1: they
0: just
1: could
0: a
1: move
0: weird,
1: back to San Diego, why although not? That wouldn't be probably a big thing there, because or it wouldn't be in their best interest. There's a huge difference between being the San Diego Clippers and the L.A. Clippers. Mm-hmm. Just ask the Chargers. But still, I don't know. They do seem like the little bro.
0: I just love that Tony Gwynn was drafted by the Clippers and the Padres in the same day. By the way, the San Diego Clippers and the San Diego Padres in the same day. Top that, Bo Jackson or anybody
1: yeah,
0: else.
1: Yeah, man. Let's see here. With Saturday's game a streaming-only game, does anyone know why they picked a 3 o'clock kickoff time? We've asked that before, and I can't remember what the answer was.
0: I think Alan was very honest about it. It's a good window to give fans a little extra time to have some tail. Look, you can't assume there's going to be a heat wave like we have right now. We've had comfortable. We know it's going to be hot. But this is a special kind of hot we're getting this weekend that nobody foresaw coming. If Georgia could schedule this 2 days ago, they may consider a night game just for safety reasons. But what's done is done. But I think Alan has told us it's a good window for an opening game. Get a lot of people back on campus. Give them a little extra time to enjoy the day.
1: Tony says, y'all are right. Cooling towels are game changers.
0: Yes.
1: We've been to many softball and baseball games in the heat and plenty of trips to Columbia, which is the hottest place on the planet. Start hydrating yourself today. Dr. Gordon mentioned that too, or somebody did. Maybe it wasn't Dr. Gordon, but someone said hydrating doesn't start Saturday morning. It needs to start days ahead.
0: Yeah, that was Dr. Gordon.
1: Yeah, he did say that. Okay.
0: You gotta get ice watered up, man.
1: Yeah.
0: Electrolytes and all kind of
1: start
0: stuff.
1: Start now.
0: But that towel we suggested, bring it with you. It doesn't have to be the cold drinking water. Take it to the bathroom. Run it under the sink. Just get the towel wet. Throw it over your neck, and then it's a world of difference, man. You're still going to be hot. It doesn't mean it's going to be 60 degrees in your seat, but it's going to help you if you have a cold or just a wet towel on your neck.
1: Agreed.
0: Make it happen.
1: Tony says, I'm fine with having a dress code for any game, but the announcement yesterday was a little bit of a gear grinder for me personally. Technically, what George is doing for the Oklahoma game? Is that the one you said?
0: Yeah.
1: It's not a stripe out. Striping means alternating sections between colors. What we're doing is actually color blocking. I know this is a me problem, and I'll be participating as instructed. Sounds like Tony just needed to get that off his chest.
0: if you need to start a rally at the Arch to let people know this is color blocking, not striping, we'll join you.
1: We'll get the word out
0: for you.
1: We'll
0: get the LLC to come stand with you and say,
1: you know,
0: hey.
1: William will be on that, too.
0: Hey, I want you to let y'all know this isn't striping.
1: Yeah. We're going to be striping for the bye week. No. We're color blocking for the bye week, for the off week.
0: Here's what I would counter, and this is what Alan Thomas would tell you, Tony. And by the way, we love you. You know that. Alan would say, what is the official term for the red, white, and black? It's like the three stripe. I'm sorry, I'm drawing a blank right now. There's an actual like trademark term that Georgia calls it, the stripe.
1: Uh-huh.
0: That's why it's the striping out, because it is the Georgia stripes that we're throwing out.
1: Yeah.
0: There. So there you go.
1: Maybe
0: it's
1: make you feel better, Tony.
0: Yeah, maybe that'll make you feel better.
1: Yeah, knowing that. And Tony says, if Dr. Clay ever shows up to an LLC event, I know he'll be wearing a shirt that says walks are rallies too.
0: He just got it tattooed on his chest. He doesn't need to wear a shirt.
1: Absolutely. Totally agree. All right. Thank you very much, Tony. We appreciate that. Batting third.
2: You've got mail.
1: It's Todd, our man, T.A., who says, good morning. Hey, the Braves picked up a game on the Phillies and now have a 4-game lead before the critical series begins Friday night. I didn't get to watch or listen to the game, but a 9-0 win, always excellent to look at in the box score for a Braves victory. Yeah, I like a 9-0 victory. Mm-hmm. I believe if a team forfeits a game in baseball, the score is 9-0.
0: I think so.
1: So did the Nationals forfeit yesterday? No, the Braves just scored 9 runs. Also, the Arizona pitchers shut out the Phillies 1-0. Yes, they did.
0: So we did the math earlier this morning. The Braves are 5-1 against the Phillies so far this year. There are 13 total games played. So the magic number in my mind is obviously 7. We need to win 2 of the next 7 games against the Phillies. That would go ahead and lock in that tiebreaker. Of course, I'd rather just win the division by 4 or 5 games and not get to a tiebreaker, but it's really important in the next 7 games, 4 at Philadelphia, 3 in Atlanta, that the Braves win at least 2 of those to lock in that tiebreaker. I will think about that a lot this weekend.
1: I think we can do that.
0: I would love to win the series. That would go a really long way. But just win 2 of the next 7, and you got that in your pocket if needed.
1: I think they can do it. Todd says, I read the Athens indoor football team has been named the Crush. I bet a lot of Georgia fans wish that Saturday's game was being played indoors. That's a good call. Sanford Stadium might see a mass exodus in the third quarter Saturday. The forecast for a real feel is for 103 degrees. Yowza. That is kind of funny, though. Could they just maybe have a lottery and play the game indoors?
0: You've got the House of Pain.
1: That's right.
0: Is that what you're referring to?
1: I think you saw about downtown.
0: Yeah, I mean, it's 50-yard field.
1: Yeah.
0: It'd be different.
1: Yeah.
0: Just play indoors.
1: Yeah, play
0: rules
1: at the House of Pain.
0: I'd say that's advantage Tennessee Tech, Tennessee State, if you play it at the Aikens Ford. But yeah, play to the House of Pain. Let the biggest donors just line the sidelines and just have at it, man. I still like our idea yesterday that Tony, what about the third quarter? We have a firefighting plane come over and just douse the stadium with all that like water that you're carrying around.
1: Mm-hmm.
0: Just let them know it's coming. Hey, if you don't want to get doused with water, head to the tunnels now. But otherwise, keep your seats. The fire plane is coming.
1: Yep,
0: here it is. I think the players would love it.
1: It's now number 2 DeMario Minter days until kickoff. How about that?
0: There's a name for you.
1: A great number 2 song in 1984, What's Love Got to Do With It by Tina Turner. I saw Tina Turner on tour with Bryan Adams around that time when I was in the Air Force over in Germany. Todd, thank you for your service, my
0: Absolutely.
1: Man. Absolutely. And speaking of concerts, I wish I could have gotten tickets to one of the Athens, Georgia Inside Out shows. The 40-watt website shows sold out. Have a terrific Thursday. We appreciate you, Todd.
0: Yeah, there's a very, honestly, it's before my kind of time in Athens, but for an older generation than me, it looks like an incredibly nostalgic show they're putting together over the 40-watt.
1: I got tickets.
0: Did you really?
1: For the Thursday show,
0: Good.
1: Dream So Real.
0: Good.
1: I'm excited.
0: When is that?
1: Thursday, December 3rd.
0: Yeah, that'll be fun.
1: Yeah.
0: That'll be the Thursday before the SEC championship game.
1: Exactly. Exactly. I'm
0: trying to get the lineup here so I can tell you who all is going to be there.
1: Like you said, it's two different nights.
0: So Love Tractors, Armistead Welford with special VIP guests, the Kilkenny Cats.
1: Yep.
0: The new Q Review featuring members of the Barbecue Killers with special guests. I like the sound of that. Bob Hay is going to perform some Squall songs.
1: Mm-hmm.
0: Plus a Dexter Romber, and I'm butchering this, I'm sorry.
1: That's all right.
0: Tribute with Henry Cash and Seth Carolina from Straw Caller. That may be one. This one doesn't mention Dreams So Real, but they are doing one of the nights.
1: The Thursday night.
0: Okay, I just read Friday. You're right.
1: Yeah, yeah. So that was the Friday lineup. Mm-hmm. Okay. They're on the Thursday lineup.
0: I can find the Thursday lineup.
1: But they were still on the original. I think they jumped on or they got added on to the Thursday show, I think, or however that works. I'm not positive. That could be fake news.
0: A little bit hard to find the full lineup, but it looks pretty sweet.
1: Well, here, while we're at it, let's make sure we get it before we move on.
0: I know. I'm sorry. I'm getting a bunch of night two, but I'm not getting the night one for some reason. Give me night one, please.
1: Give me Bobby Knight Ranger.
0: There we go.
1: Give me, let's see, it was if you went to the 40 Watt Club and clicked on the schedule and then scrolled all the way down, they had it on there. Let's see here.
0: All right, here we go.
1: Still scrolling. All right, here it is.
0: Night one, Dream So Real with former DSR, Dream So Real guitarist, Peter Stroud. Did you work with Sheryl Crow?
1: I guess.
0: Sheryl Crow in the. Yeah. Anyway, you can go ahead. Pylon Reenactment Society.
1: Yeah. With special appearances by Pylon members Curtis Crow and Michael Lahufsky, plus Bob Hay of the Squalls. Oh, they got Bob going both nights. Didn't you mention him earlier?
0: Looks like it.
1: And then you've got Kilkenny Cats, Time Toy, and special guest Is Aught Gap. I don't remember that one. But anyway.
0: Yeah. Why do I think there's a 350% chance that David Barbie's going to be at the show? Or that he has something to do with putting it together.
1: He couldn't get tickets either.
0: Sorry, David.
1: It got sold out before he jumped in.
0: He didn't make the list.
1: Maybe he knows somebody. I don't know.
0: No,
1: we'll find out.
0: I love this town. I love the music history. I mean, this is definitely for a different generation than me, but it's going to be awesome for anybody that has that nostalgia.
1: People of my era, would be fired up.
0: Absolutely.
1: Yeah. Maybe if we're lucky... Maybe I could get Trent Allen to jump on with us for a few minutes and talk about it a little bit, too, of Dream So Real. Let's see here. And by the way, thank you. There's Dream So Real, Asparagus Williams walk-up song. All right, let's see here. Did that get everything there for Todd? I think it did. Thank you, Todd. Let's see here. One more before we break.
2: Mail.
1: This is from Mike. It says, good morning, gentlemen. Oh, different Mike. But that's okay.
0: It's a different mic.
1: Yeah, different mic.
0: Man, my bad. Sorry, Mike.
1: But I like hearing that. It's a different mic. And by the way, we love you too.
0: We love all mics.
1: That's right. Good morning, gentlemen. September 5th, 2015, the game that got stopped early because of the heat. I remember it well. They stopped the game with about 9 minutes left. So many fans were waving heat exhaustion having heat exhaustion. It was a nightmare. I think the next year is when they started having that free filtered ice water.
0: It was a combination. You're right. You're not wrong. It was part of the heat, but it was also like another lightning delay happened, and it was just going to create a situation where the already oppressive heat was going to make people sit in Sanford with like no kickoff. I don't know. It was just a bad situation. Long delays of unknown length.
1: Technically, it was halted because of lightning. Mm-hmm. But like Logan said, you're not wrong on the other stuff either. Georgia led Louisiana Monroe 51-14, and that ended up being the final score. But that was indeed September 5th, 2015, 11 years ago.
0: Mm-hmm.
1: And ironically, September 5th will be the kickoff date for this year.
0: I thought it was interesting. Was this on our conversation yesterday with Brandon Adams? Was he said one of the things he's interested in is will they play 60 minutes on Saturday?
1: Yeah, that came up.
0: I'm kind of with him. Whether we're talking a running clock or just, hey, let's call this thing. A shortened quarter. Sometimes they've done that. I've seen 12-minute quarters before.
1: Oh, yeah.
0: 10-minute quarters. Maybe. And look, this is God willing. Georgia's up by a whole lot of points. And the other team says, yeah, let's just shorten this thing.
1: No, if that's what it takes, then so be it.
0: I hate pickles. I hate pickled juice, but there'll be some pickled juice on the sidelines this weekend. I assure you of that. But that being said, I'm sure in your life, Dave, you've had a calf cramp. Have you ever had your calf muscle? That is one. We call it seeing the devil. If you don't believe in the devil, have a calf cramp. That is the devil inside of you right there. I will chug some pickle juice if that means that my calf cramp would go away.
1: Mm-hmm.
0: That is one of the worst feelings on earth. When you see a very in shape professional, or in this case, amateur slash professional athlete with a calf cramp, I kind of say a little prayer inside my mind for him. I know he's going to be okay, but my God, he's going through it right now, man. That is the worst. Makes me shiver thinking about it.
1: By the way, in that game, the Bulldogs again won 51-14. I think a game has to go 55 minutes to become official for betting purposes. And I was trying to remember how long that game actually went. Was it 9 minutes? Let's see. They called it just under 10 minutes left. Yeah. So for some reason, I feel like that game did not technically, like we said, for Vegas purposes, back then it was Vegas purposes, it did not count, even though it counted. Yeah.
0: Nick Chubb, 14-yard touchdown. Jeb Blazevich, there's a name for you, 15-yard touchdown. Keith Marshall, 3-yard touchdown. Nick Chubb, 23-yard touchdown. Sony Michel, 31-yard receiving touchdown. Yep. Malcolm Mitchell, 28-yard touchdown. And finally, Keith Marshall, 2-yard touchdown. There's some names for you.
1: Mm-hmm. It's fun looking at those old box scores. Because you don't get, how many, let's see, the Dogs, let's see, Aaron Davis had an interception.
0: He was an interception machine back in the day, man.
1: Number 35.
0: He won't go down as one of the Bulldog greats or anything, but he was reliable back in the day.
1: Do you think Sony's name will come up tomorrow with one day left?
0: I think you might. I think Sony's name is going to come up in the years to come when the Rose Bowl starts handing out its Hall of Fame members from 20 years ago.
1: He'll get hopefully an all-expenses-paid trip to Pasadena.
0: Mm-hmm.
1: That'd be pretty cool.
0: He'll definitely be in the Rose Bowl Hall of Fame, but they don't do it until like 20, 25 years after your game.
1: Boo. All right.
0: He'll get there.
1: It's 7:40.
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0: tell me if I made a mistake here. I'm just realizing that the number two song in 1980 was Another Brick in the Wall Part 2. Am I playing Part 1?
1: That's what it's called.
0: That's just the name of it. Okay. So I don't need to worry about a Part 1.
1: I think if that's what it's called.
0: Well,
1: this was number two, this song?
0: Number two in the Billboard Year-End Hot 100 of 1980. That was released in 79.
1: Okay.
0: Very recognizable song. It's a little bit odd here in the middle of it. Anyway, we are the Morning Show 960 The Ref. 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Our countdown all the way back to the Thursday after Memorial Day when we said, hey, guys, don't look now, but we're 100 days until kickoff. Then all the music kind of changed up. We had rhyme and reason for everything we played. Now we're down to just two. I said this earlier this week. On Tuesday of next week, after we get back in the studio, I have no reason to play any song other than just what I want to play. That's going to feel weird. We've always had like
1: a... Oh, I know. Back to normal.
0: We've had some guardrails I've been playing with right now.
1: 706-549-6000 on the Mission Construction Hotline. All right, we have somebody on hold, so quit calling. I mean, yeah, somebody. Quit calling.
0: We have somebody on hold. We are working on that, we promise you. We're very sorry.
1: Yeah, yeah. All right, let's see what we got.
0: Mission Construction Hotline, 706-549-6000. It's been a hot minute since we've heard from this individual. Floyd, the Zeppelin, all going the same segment, and our man Kevin Marable back on the phone. Kevin, very good to hear your voice, man. How you been?
2: I've been good. How about y'all guys?
0: We're ready. Okay? Ready for kickoff. Good. When you're calling again, yeah, that means the three for all's back on. I think things are pretty good in our world right now. Hope you are.
1: Ran into Kevin at some point this summer. When was that? A month or so ago. He was heading into the Chick-fil-A out there on the Atlanta Highway. It was good to see you, Kevin.
2: The King Man was getting a pup cup.
1: Oh, yeah, that's right. Y'all left. He was. Good he was hear. In a good mood.
0: Yeah. There's one of those coming Ringo's way later today, too.
1: Yeah, man. I
0: promise you.
1: Absolutely.
2: You know, I'm in customer service, and so I go to people's houses and stuff, and, you know, they have pets and stuff, and so sometimes I'll stop by Chick-fil-A and get a pup cup, and one of the managers there said, if you just want a pup cup for yourself, just ask for it. I'm like, yo.
0: I've had that thought. Look, when I'm watching Ringo scour down some whipped cream, that's what a pup cup is, at least from Chick-fil-A, whipped cream. I'm all about a cup of whipped cream.
1: Heck yeah. Sometimes one of my fingers accidentally gets in there before I hand it to Kingsley. And, well, you know, I got...
0: He hates that.
1: Exactly, exactly. So, yeah, that was good seeing you. Well, Kevin, lay some winners on us, my man.
2: Okay. I'm going to take... I know this is not a positive thing, but I'm going to take the Lane Train.
1: Okay. You are, let's see, Rodney took LSU earlier, right?
0: I think so.
1: Yeah, so you and Rodney both get LSU minus 10.
0: Look, man, as much as I think the world is kind of at this point rooting against LSU, that is Baton Rouge at night, and it's also a pretty good LSU team against a kind of redeveloping Clemson team. I think that's a good pick, Kevin.
2: And then I'm going to take Ole Miss.
1: The former Lane Train. The Ole Miss Rebels.
2: Former Lane.
1: That's right. Taking on Louisville Nashville. And Ole Miss is minus 7 for this game. So they're a 7-point favorite. All right. Who else do you like? Who's your third winner?
2: Give me SMU.
1: SMU. Monday Night Football. Dun, dun, dun, dun, dun, dun, dun, dun. SMU at Florida State. SMU the 3-point favorite. We got you locked in, my man.
2: I mean, they're all winners right there.
1: All winners. And by the way, you're like the games that we're all going to be watching. So there's that too.
2: Yes.
1: Excellent.
2: Yes.
1: All right, buddy.
2: Well, I will see y'all in the heat on Saturday.
1: All right, my man. Get you one of those towels. Right.
0: Stay through the angel tag.
1: Yep. That's right. Go Dogs.
0: See you, Kevin.
1: Angel tag.
0: Yeah, man. Stay through the angel tag. I feel like yesterday's conversations with Mark, Powdertown Mark, now residing in Athens, like, look, that was a great 4 hours. But I learned multiple things, and I kind of feel like I should have known in the past about the Redcoats, and now I...
1: The jackets.
0: Now I know. I told the missus that last night. I was like, do you know why they're called the Redcoats? No, I don't. Because it's the polar opposite of yellow jacket. And that's like, she's kind of, interesting.
1: I know.
0: I don't think she was as impressed as I was, but she still learned it just like I did yesterday.
1: My good buddy Gordo told me the same thing yesterday. He's like, oh, wow, the thing about the jackets. Mm-hmm. Good drop of knowledge.
0: Absolutely.
1: Yeah.
0: I'm trying to get to Florida State's page on the old Phil Steele here because I'm just going to make a declaration real quick. I got
1: to. You have to flip through the ACC a lot farther than you used to get to them.
0: But maybe not as far as I thought. They're actually right down the middle here. SMU's a really tough game Monday night. That's at Doak Campbell Stadium.
1: Mm-hmm.
0: Remember, they go to Alabama September 19th to return that home and home. Good for both teams for not canceling it. Virginia looked pretty good a couple of nights ago, beating up on NC State. They host Virginia October 3rd. At Louisville October 9th. At Miami October 17th. Clemson on Halloween. Boston College, Pitt, NC State, and then the Gators to wrap things up. I'm going to make a declaration. Mike Norvell does not coach against the Gators on Black Friday, November 27th. I don't think he makes it through this season.
1: Hey, go ahead and spin the wheel. We can just knock Florida State out.
0: That makes sense to me.
1: Since we're going to have a quick little one-minute discussion on Florida State.
0: We're not the only ones going to knock out Florida State this year. Look, I know they got a win against New Mexico State a couple nights ago. They did not look good in the process. Their quarterback looked kind of lost out there. It just they're in for a rough year. I think they lose Monday night. What was the number on that?
1: SMU minus three.
0: Yeah, that sounds very good to me. I may look at that one myself, but I'd see SMU winning by a lot more than that. Alabama, I just don't see them going to Tuscaloosa. I know what you did to Bama last year. That was a good moment for you. 31-17 at Doak Campbell. You were back until you were no longer back. But I just look at this schedule, and Florida State is not going to survive this season, or Mike Norvell is not going to survive this season.
1: Now, the Phil Steele has Florida State number 25 in the power poll with an over-under of 6.5.
0: I know we're not supposed to overreact to games like New Mexico State. I just did not see a good football team on the field, top to bottom.
1: Well, you know, you see a lot of improvement from game one to game two. This will be Florida State's game two and SMU's game one. And the game is in Tallahatchie. So maybe those are a couple of things that favor the Seminoles, but still, they did not look great, impressive, whatever you want to call them, against New Mexico State.
0: Speaking of former Florida State quarterbacks, the young man at Western Kentucky that quarterbacked the Seminoles, he did not make the starting quarterback role for Western Kentucky.
1: So he'll be backing him up.
0: That was announced just a day or two ago.
1: What was his name again?
0: Blake something, or I'm drawing a blank now.
1: His name, to their page. His name is Brock Glenn.
0: Brock Glenn.
1: Yeah, that's
0: Brock got pushed around in that Orange Bowl a couple of years ago. He will not, barring injury or something unforeseen, he will not be starting between the hedges. A week from Saturday, it'll be another young man that finished the season last year as the starter.
1: I love it. All right, let's take a break, Logan. It's on the other side. We'll get to our... Actually, let's go ahead and do it right now. It's time for the Massey Law Injury and Recovery Report, brought to you by our main man, Ross Massey, your lawyer friend with a friendly experience and rate. And this is always a good thing for the injury report. Are you ready? Good stuff. We don't have whole lot to talk about right now.
0: It's slow right now.
1: Yes, yes.
0: Now, if we could have the most boring injury report of the fall,
1: I think Ross would be fine with that.
0: Ross would be all about that, man. That's kind of the goal here. But
1: absolutely.
0: Yeah, we'll get some dings and some bruises as the season goes on. The injury recovery report, I would also encourage the Georgia fans, don't find yourself on the injury report on Saturday.
1: Yeah.
0: Use this moment to remind yourself to start hydrating and bring a towel to get wet and put on your neck and all these things. Avoid the injury report. I don't want to talk about you next Tuesday morning.
1: I did see where Dodgers manager Dave Roberts said he plans to have a conversation with their training staff and Shohei Ohtani, who is showing some signs of just being physically beat a little bit. They may give him a day off.
0: A day off?
1: What?
0: What?
1: That's That's interesting. All right, now we need a break. It's 7:54.
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0: This year was 1975, I believe.
1: Hey-o.
0: I almost played the 1973 song, but we're going to save that for the 9 o'clock rejoin as we end Bill Shanks into the conversation.
1: Uh-oh. All right.
0: You'll
1: That's
0: like
1: what
0: it.
1: We'll do.
0: So look forward to 1973 coming up.
1: All right, JD joining us next. You're about to hear his voice right now.
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5: Yeah, we got to play to our standard. I mean, we always say the opponent is nameless and faceless. We don't care. We don't look at the scoreboard. We don't look at the temperature. We don't look in the stands. We're just trying to play to a standard, and that standard never changes.
4: All right, coming through preseason camp, how have you felt about the leadership development amongst your players on this team?
5: It's been good. They've responded well when challenged, and, you know, we've had good practices and good energy around practices, and I think they enjoy the game. And, you know, as long as you're getting better throughout the year and proving, that's all you can ask.
4: 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That's where you really learn the guys who love playing football.
5: That's right. You got to compete to get better, and, you know, it's so much better for you when you go against a good player and you go against somebody that challenges you. You can respond to that better when you get in games, when you've done it that way in practice.
2: 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I'm Jeff Dantzler on the Georgia Bulldogs Sports Network.

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3: I'm David Johnston with a 960 The Ref Southern Sports Center. The Braves shut out the Nationals 9-0 in D.C. yesterday. The Braves snapping their two-game losing streak. The Braves got three-run homers from both Sean Murphy and Ronald Acuna, and they get the victory. With the Phillies losing to the Diamondbacks, the Braves' lead in the NL East is back to 4 games. And the Braves are off today. They'll take on the Phillies in Philadelphia tomorrow. It'll be the first of a 4-game series. Georgia football, the Bulldogs opened their season Saturday hosting Tennessee State, a 3 o'clock kickoff. Tech opens its season tonight hosting Colorado. 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
3: All right, it is indeed the morning show presented by Piedmont Orthopedics and Sports Medicine, the official healthcare provider of the Georgia Bulldogs. Dave and Logan along with you. We'll have University Tires Bulldog Friday night, 6 to 8 tomorrow night. Me and Chip will be over at Loco's on the west side, Timothy Road. Look forward to seeing a bunch of folks there. The LLC, I know, will be coming in hot and coming in strong, and we do appreciate that.
11: Always well represented wherever they go.
3: Oh, yeah. Oh, yeah.
11: I don't know if this song will drop the temperature any degrees on Saturday, but it'll make you feel good.
3: Oh, yeah.
11: There's no doubt about that.
3: Get your feels.
11: So it'll get your feels going.
3: Of course, Saturday, the game at 3 o'clock. And then Bulldog Brunch, by the way, Sunday. I've gotten this question more than I think any question I've been asked over the last couple of months. Who's hosting the Bulldog Brunch? And it's like, yeah, JD will still be doing that along with Kevin and Eric Zier. Speak it up, JD. Bulldogs live tonight with Kirby. It'll be at 7:06. Suggested by Matthew Kaminsky. A little, now is it going to be Dancing Queen? Oh, by the way, we also have Annika here in the studio with us. Good morning, young lady.
12: Good morning.
3: But, JD, are you wanting Dancing Queen or Tiny Dancer for that walk-up song, or do you have something else in mind?
13: Those are two of my favorite songs of all time. You know, anything, they both roll in that yacht rock genre there, too. So either one of those is perfectly acceptable. It's glad to be with y'all this hour. It's fantastic. Annika, track me down. I owe you $40 for helping with Albus and Hermie and my mom when I was in Milledgeville. So Annika and her roommate Mallory have been a great help when I've had to hit the road. when Albus and Hermie are over at Camp Grandma. So she's a crowd pleaser for sure.
3: When she hits you up for the $40, that means all of Athens knows that you really owe her $40. You can't dispute it. Yeah.
13: No, I mean, Annika can tell you, I texted her first, like, hey, where are you? I gotta pay you. So, no, they did a great job.
12: I just checked my messages. I did have a text from Jeff asking to see me today.
13: It reminds me when Dave, I'm not going to say who, but Trey sent me and Dave a text one time and it said, do you know X person? And it's like Dave and I looked at each other and go, that's probably not good. And Dave goes, yeah, usually when somebody asks you if you know so-and-so, they're not calling to say, hey, that guy wants to give you $1,000.
3: Exactly. Exactly. It doesn't usually work that way. Not at all. Well, JD, 2 days before your big debut, how you feeling?
13: I'm excited. I'm excited for you. It's going to be your voice that's welcoming the
3: Bulldog Nation. I'm excited too.
13: I know, to our first Georgia football show. We really do have a great team. And hey, you talk about things. I guess, well, there are probably a few we would have had to edit out, but what would have been a great broadcast when you, Kevin, and I called the scrimmage 2 weeks ago. My gosh, that was so much fun.
3: Some things were said that only the three of us and Road Dog could hear, I guess.
13: And it was, they were crowd pleased.
3: to say the least. I guess a big story, though, for Saturday is going to be the heat. And it's going to be tough for a lot of folks. And you don't want people to just keel over because of the heat. You certainly got to take measures to make sure that you are okay. But I know a lot of folks have been asking us about that. And I'm sure you're getting that question, too.
13: Yes, indeed. In fact, on the Brooks Bulletin, I just did with Josh, and he brought up, he goes, like the players, you got to start hydrating like literally today.
3: Now.
13: And I heard y'all talking about earlier, yes, you know, bring in a towel, you know, just to help keep yourself cool, to wipe off the back of the neck. And another one of the million great things that Josh has done, and he said, probably my most popular decision was freezing concession prices.
3: Yeah.
13: I said, yeah. And he is just the best. And you can bring in a water bottle, and there are refilling stations for your water bottle. So, but it also goes back, drink plenty of water, drink plenty of whatever it is, your Powerade, your Gatorade, whatever it is, just over the next couple of days. And you just know it's going to be hot. You know, it's funny, these games, I think through the years, like Clemson 2014, the Buffalo game in 2012, that were really, really hot. Those are the ones that you know what you're getting. It's early September.
3: Yeah.
13: The ones that have kind of jumped on me were like the game at Bama in 02, Kirby's third year, second year of the dynasty. We played Vandy, I believe it was October 13th, and it was as hot as it was for like the Murray State game back in early September. When that calendar moves to October, you feel like it's going to cool off. Those are the ones that can jump out and get me, because your body just doesn't think, like, well, there's no way it's going to be this hot. Whereas this, it's Labor Day weekend. You just know it's going to be hot. Just be prepared.
3: I went back and looked. I'll throw this out to all of y'all. The hottest game that I think temperature-wise, do you have a guess as to what you think it is in Georgia history? It was not in Athens.
13: Well, was it technically the one at Arizona State?
3: Yes. It was I looked back and they said the game time temperature was 99 degrees.
11: I saw something this week. Y'all can fact check this. I think the hottest Sanford kickoff, was it Baylor in the 70s, I think, came in at like 99 or something
3: like that.
11: Does
3: that sound right, Jeff?
13: That would have been 73 or 78.
3: Mm-hmm. Yeah, one of those. That's what they're saying was the hottest Athens kickoff.
13: I'll say for me, the hottest one I remember, and I always love this. We'll talk about it. When you see the actual temperature, we always look at this in the feels like. To me, whatever the feels like is the temperature.
3: Thank you.
13: I think for that Buffalo game in 2012 might take the cake for me.
3: How bad was the Clemson game up there in
13: 03?
3: 03.
13: Brutal.
3: Yeah.
13: Brutal. And they ran out of ice in like the middle of the second quarter. But again, that was one I'll say this. You knew it was a Saturday. That game might have been August 30th, August 31st. You knew, and the game kicked at noon. This is going to be blazing hot. So you're, to me, mentally, psychologically, you're ready for it. That one didn't bother me all that much. Like I said, it's the ones when you get that sneaky hot game in early to mid-October that can really jump up on you.
3: Or the opposite, when it's a lot colder than you think it's going to be and you're not dressed for it.
13: Yeah. We've had some Auburn games, you know, that have kicked at, say, 3:30 or so. It's not that bad. And then all of a sudden the lights go down. As we like to say, your baseball season, DJ, those early season, well, that old orange ball in the sky goes down.
3: That's right.
13: It can cool off quick.
3: That's right. No doubt.
11: Well, Jeff, congrats on the new role. We're excited to hear you call a lot of Georgia Bulldog wins. Let me ask you this. Working with John Stinchcomb, our listeners know John very well. We hear him a lot on Dog Nation Daily with Brandon Adams.
3: Never heard of him.
11: We're excited to hear the old Stinch with you guys. But tell me a little bit about what did you guys do, or what have you and John done the past weeks and months since you've known this was going to be a thing, to kind of prepare with each other to get ready for this season and going forward.
13: We've talked a lot. We've spoken a lot. We did a mock broadcast over at the football office, which was great. One of John's other side jobs, of course, the guy's brilliant. He does the preseason television for the Saints broadcast. It just does a phenomenal job. But John's just one of those guys. And you think about his resume: SEC champion, All-American, academic All-American, All-SEC, Super Bowl champion, Circle of Honor. He won all the fellowships, the postgraduate awards. He's done absolutely everything. Just like Matt, they are two of the most humble, just kind, also two of the wittiest people that I've ever met. And I mean, his resume is just unbelievable. And the other part about that, I kind of put my shoes in, not the golfer Tommy Aaron, but the true home run king's brother. John is a big part of our combined booth GPA of 6.01. So, the Tommy Aaron hit three homers. Is that right? The Hammer had 755.
3: We'll have to double check. We'll do a quick fact check, and we'll get back to you on that.
13: If memory serves, I think I might be
3: Logan's looking it up.
13: I know the 755, so I feel like I'm like, hey, between me and Stinch, man, we averaged a 3-0. I'm Tommy Aaron to his Cameron and Hank here.
11: Tommy Aaron smashed 13 career home runs.
13: Okay, so 768.
3: 768.
13: Okay, so, hey, I did better than I thought.
3: That's right. Hey, and by the way, who's the smarter of the Stinchcombs? I guess it depends on which one of them you ask, but who would you say?
13: Yeah, we're not getting you think we're going to get in the middle of that, my friend? There's no chance.
3: We'll ask Russ Tanner tomorrow and see what he says.
13: Let him handle that.
3: That's right. We'll put it on him for sure.
13: Hey, that's good. I'll use that on Bulldogs Live tonight, because Kirby, he played with both of them, because John redshirted in 98, and that was Kirby's senior year. So I'll ask Kirby, not to give you a tough question here, but which Stinchcomb is smart?
3: Yeah, just ask him that. And then he could say, this is from Annika in Athens. Which Stinchcomb is smarter? And see what
13: she
3: Kirby
13: could be
3: says.
13: Our Tyler, like for
3: That's right. That's right. Hey, Jeff, are you looking for anything specific on Saturday? I know the talk of this team is, how are the receivers going to look? But are you looking for anything that you'd like to see on Saturday?
13: Yeah, I think so. I think that's one thing we all want to see. And I think at Georgia, maybe it just goes back to Herschel, we've got a little extra. You want to see how the freshmen look. So I think two freshman pass catchers you are going to see a lot of are Caden Prothrow and Craig Dandridge. I think those guys have got a chance to make an impact. And and obviously we feel great about this team, top to bottom, across the board. And I think the other thing, too, we want to see those younger players in the program, maybe those second-year guys, a guy like, to your point, the receivers, that say Talon Taylor, who, you know, they had those moments as a freshman, but now in the second year, do they get more steady? Do they get more consistent to really earn that increase in playing time?

0: last Saturday to Jackson State. I think it was a 12-13-point line. They really could have, should have won that game. They only lost by 2 points, and at the end, they got stopped in the red zone, and they just had a botched exchange on the snap hold deal, and it cost them. But they got a very good wide receiver, whose last name is Guy, who had 148 yards on 9 catches. Their quarterback is outstanding. He's a dual threat guy. He's a Division II transfer. So they've got some guys who are going to test us. And one of the things that Kirby had mentioned, and you see that not as much with the linemen, say, just because of the size and recruiting parameters. So they do have some big guys. But I brought up the receiver, and he said, you know, you see that a lot. Guys just fall through the cracks, particularly at the skill positions. And, you know, DJ, we see it in baseball a lot. And who knows, it might just be a deal. Maybe this guy's high school just didn't throw the ball a lot.
1: Yeah, that's a good point.
0: You just don't know. So, anyway, the thing with Kirby, we're going to respect our opponent, and we're going to play to a standard.
1: That's why he's 0-9 ATS against FCS opponents. I mean, I think that says a lot.
2: Yeah.
0: There's no doubt. And what's the point? I had a friend of mine I was talking to. We were out walking our dogs this morning. And I said, you know, I don't know. You know, we're favored by 40 or something. He goes, well, how's the game going to go? And I said, I don't know. Like, just for example, last year we beat Charlotte the week before Tech 35-3. I thought, you know, we probably could have predicted exactly how that game was going to go. Now, we're still, obviously, we're still pushing. We're still trying. We're still doing things out there. But he's not going out of his way to run up the score. There's too much respect for the opponent and these kids. And hopefully we're at a point where we played well enough to where, hey, we want to see how guys do. We want to keep playing the game the right way and run out the clock. You know, when I think back to, and I'm not trying to bash Lane Kiffin here, I know it's a popular thing to do, but Mercer had a really good team 2 years ago. You know, they made, I think, did they make the quarters of the 1AA playoffs, won the Southern Conference? They're now former AD Jim Coles, a very good friend. And again, they go out to Ole Miss. And I mean, you guys could laugh. That Ole Miss beat them like 82-7. I mean, it's just, and you know, Jim was telling me, he goes, yeah, you know, they're chunking bombs and all this in the fourth quarter. It's not, yeah, you want your guys to play, but that's just not right.
1: Mm-mm. I agree. Speaking of, there could be some kind of ruling coming down from a judge today. I just wonder how all that's going to play out and who we're going to see on that LSU roster this weekend against Dabo.
0: Yeah, I know. Here's the thing I think 99% of us can agree on. Whatever the rules may be, we have to have a set of rules that we play by. I don't care if it's the PGA Tour. I don't care if it's the NFL, Major League Baseball, whatever it is, we have to have rules and guidelines. There's no other sports entity where you just go out and just do whatever you want. So getting everybody, and that's where, to me, the key is with the school saying, hey, we all get everything that's going on, but we have to have these rules and guidelines that we're going to go by. And as opposed to just having, you know, random judges in random places coming up with rules. And, I mean, like, can you imagine the NFL if all of a sudden a judge just came in mid-November and said, well, no, this guy's suspension doesn't count. Or yes, it's legal for the Falcons to trade, if, say, if the Falcons are having a bad year, to trade Bijan Robinson to the Kansas City Chiefs for, you know, $10 million and then get him back next year. Like European soccer does. Yeah, you cannot have that. You know, it's kind of like we've got, every coach would say too, we got to have a functioning timeline, like with the early signing and the portal coming before players announce their decision when they're going pro. And how many times have we talked about it? Can you imagine the NFL having free agency during the playoffs?
1: Well, you know, the thing we were talking about, you know, the Clippers got hit with a big a big penalty in the Kawhi Leonard thing, and they lose five first-round draft picks over 6 years or something, $30 million. What if they just went to a judge and he's like, nah, right. We need to hang on. We need to hold on a minute and see how this plays out. You know, that

0: that kind of thing. And that's what it would be like. And it's just gotten exactly ridiculous.
1: Right. Well, and that's also where I'll go back to it. And Dave, we've talked about this a million times, but with the chaos, and as Coach Dooley would say, the turbulent waters, the leadership we have at Georgia from the top of the state and the love for this place, and we're talking about Governor Kemp, David Dove, the head of the Board of Regents, Sam Holmes on the Board of Regents, former Governor Perdue, the Chancellor, President Moorhead, Josh Brooks, our athletic director, Kirby, and all of our great coaches. And for my money, everybody I just mentioned is the best in the universe at what they do. And we are the envy of collegiate athletics. And how about Chris Carr, another great Bulldog, his leadership, a tremendous letter that he wrote as well. So when you're talking about people like that who have just dedicated their lives, much of their lives and much of their love to the University of Georgia, that foundation that we have right now from that leadership, plus having the greatest alumni and fans in the world, you know, being a rock. You know, and I talked about this with Josh earlier this week. Sometimes when things are hard, it's hard to be looking forward. Well, because of that foundation that we have, we're able to look forward even during some pretty crazy times in college athletics. And, you know, we are, and obviously it's showing up on the gridiron, and it's not by coincidence there, Dave, but and we are just living in just this golden era of Georgia athletics, and we are so blessed to have the leadership that we have now for our university.
2: And speaking of showing up on the gridiron, I absolutely love, Jeff, the structure and makeup of this 2026 roster of this Georgia football team. Look, a lot of fans, they get the mindset these days of mercenary rosters or out-of-control transfer portals. When I'm looking at this depth chart right now, there are so many upperclassmen on this team that are stars that were recruited out of high school by Kirby Smart and the University of Georgia, therefore developed here in Athens as well. We have a few transfers that we expect some impact from, but top to bottom, I just love this roster. I know that'll come up a lot in your conversations the weeks to come, won't it?
1: Oh, hey, man, you're exactly right. And, you know, to me, I kind of compare it, and you know, when Dave and I were coming up, when free agency really started hitting in baseball, for the great teams, and you saw it with the Yankees and the Braves in the 90s, you built from within and you plug the holes with free agency. Mm-hmm. So I think now in college football, that's the ultimate model. And it's about recruiting, it's about development, and it's about retention. And for the most part, you'd love to keep everybody, but 99% of the guys we really, really, really wanted to keep, we've been able to keep. And then when you look, when I start with this team, back to your point, Drew Bobo, Gunnar Stockton, Peyton Woodring, your center, your quarterback, and your kicker. You better trust those guys, and we do. They played a lot of football. Ernest Green at left tackle, Raylan Wilson at middle linebacker. We're talking about guys who played a lot of football. And on that defense, you know, somebody went through and said seven of our 11 starters, these guys who really – for like guys like Rusty who really follow the recruiting. So those guys, seven of our 11 were five stars. Mm. Oh, they've been in the program. And then you look at a guy like Gabe Harris, who wasn't necessarily a five star, but who's just developed. What an SEC championship game he had. And, you know, I'll still go to the grave. Everybody gets injuries. It happens. I feel like if we'd had Gabe Harris and Drew Bobo, we'd have been, mm-hmm. I think we'd have beaten Ole Miss and we'd been playing for the national championship. But, you know, it's football. Those things happen, and those guys are back, and maybe that means we win it all this year. But no, I totally agree. This route, it's about the development, and it's about the long haul. And correct me if I'm wrong, even with a 12-team playoff, and we've just had it for 2 years, I believe, am I right, Georgia, Ohio State, and Oregon are the only three schools that have made it in each of the last 2 years. And we've been in four out of five, and it should be five straight. Mm-hmm.
0: Amen. Well, JD, thank you for taking some time. We do appreciate it. I know you got a lot on your plate and a lot of excitement, and a lot of folks will be listening in and excited about the call, and with you and with John, as we were talking to. Looking forward to hearing you guys this weekend, and you're back on Bulldog Brunch on Sunday with Kevin and Z. So a lot going on for this Labor Day weekend. By the way, I was going to mention, too, we were talking about the schedule. It sounds like, now this is not set in stone, but it sounds like this past weekend, not the one coming up in 2 days, but this past weekend beginning next year is pretty much going to be the standard start date for college football. So like week zero is kind of going away, and it's just going to be week one for everybody. So we talk about dealing with the heat. This is something that moving forward, we're just going to have an extra Saturday to deal with. So that's just another thing on the calendar.
1: I'm guessing the reason for that is the way the calendar falls, that everybody wants two open
0: games. Exactly. That's what it is. Because the years, like the next time it would have naturally happened, what was it, Logan, 30 and 31, I think?
2: Yeah, 30, 31.
0: So the next time it would have naturally happened, that's when I think the season will start on Labor Day weekend.
1: It'll be interesting to see if some teams, and I know you like to save those for middle, late in the year.
0: Yeah.
1: If some teams might take that first open date, say week three or four, just during the heat of the season.
0: I know. I guess it's just the philosophy of the coaches and the training staffs and all that kind of stuff of how they want to handle it. But I think we're going to see just about everybody next year open on what would be like August 25th or whatever the date is.
1: Woo! the creep of the schedule.
0: I know.
1: What I think about with basketball, so I guess opening day is what, November 3rd, 2nd, whatever it is this year. And it used to start around Thanksgiving. And, you know, hopefully we're playing for and winning the national championship is January 25th in Las Vegas. Heck, opening day for baseball is always that Valentine's weekend. Yeah. So it's amazing just the creep of the schedules and try and fix it in that calendar. But I think part of that, too, on the back end, and Kirby's even made reference to this, college football doesn't need to be ending on January 25th. I mean, to me, I'd always be a New Year's Day guy, or if you want to have the other big bowls on the first, have the title game be on the second. But the latest it needs to be is like that 8th, 9th, and 10th. As college football is a volume sport, and what makes it great are those days when you got 5, 6, 7 great games that everybody's locked in on. So maybe that moving it up a week will help manage that calendar some. But I do think a big key to getting the organization and the rules and everything that we've talked about is coming up with a more workable and effective timeline when it comes to recruiting and to the schedule.
0: I agree. And us dinosaurs, we still miss what New Year's Day used to be.
1: Sure. No doubt. But you know what? It's created a different off-season narrative, but we still cheer just as loud and get just as emotional in those game days as we ever did.
0: Yeah.
1: And again, that's just where we're so blessed with the I mean, really, there's been more, I guess, crazy things that have happened in college athletics the last 5 years, more change the last 5 years, more turmoil than there'd probably been in the previous 100 years combined. So again, for us to be able to do what we've done in this current landscape is an incredible testament to our leadership, to our alumni, to our student athletes, just top to bottom, everything that we love at Georgia that makes this place so special.
0: I got one more question for you, unless Logan, you had anything. This has nothing to do.
1: You got me for the hour if you need me.
0: Well, that's very nice of you. We appreciate that. Here's the question. Earlier, Logan played the young lady who was talking about Nick Saban descending from heaven. I think Brain put a Stairway to Heaven behind it. What was the song? Logan's going to play it here for a second.
2: We'll play the first like 10 seconds.
1: I don't want to hear that. No.
2: We'll take it out of your ear.
0: But what was the genesis of that?
1: That was on their local, I guess, campus station when Saban got his statue put up.
0: Yeah.
1: and she, it was as if he had descended from the clouds of heaven. Which also does take me to, not that I have any desire to ever go to the Iron Bowl, but what if I could have transported myself in time to see something for about 10 seconds after the, to quote Al from Dadeville, the scam Newton when Auburn came back from 24 down in 2010 to beat them 28-27. And some Auburn fan put a Cam Newton jersey on Bear Bryant's statue. if I could have, I dream of Jeannie transported myself there just to see the incredulous looks on the face of the Alabama fans. It would have made for a lifetime. So can you imagine after they just get beat and that stunning fashion, and there's the Bear, and he's wearing a Cam Newton jersey.
0: That was epic. Just absolutely epic. I'm glad I remembered to ask you that, because we had talked about that in the 6 o'clock hour. And that was one of the things I said, Jeff will know.
2: And by the way, Annika just mentioned off air. What did you say, Annika? That $40 becomes $50 if not paid by Saturday. Is that what you said? Is that
1: what? That's she's her like, interest rates she's like are Tony Soprano.
0: Yeah, exactly.
2: She's tough but
0: Tony
2: fair.
0: Tony Soprano, Annika.
2: Tough but fair.
1: That's a heavy VIG, 25%. Come on. So here's what Annika's going to do. I told her, I said, hey, after the show, I'll be out exercising, got to run a bunch of errands. I'll come out in the studio, drop it off, whatever you need. What she's going to do is avoid that. And then,
0: You won't see her till Saturday.
1: With some brass knuckles that say, oh, no, those 220s don't cut it. I need 50. Come on.
0: That's right.
2: Jeff, the common advice for anybody in college is never graduate. There's no point. Stay there as long as you can. So what advice would you give Annika going into her senior year as the University of Georgia with her football take? You got the whole season, right?
3: So,
2: what advice would you give her, Jeff?
1: Well, take your time and just enjoy every second. It really is the most special place in the world. And it can make you feel old at times, but it keeps you young. It always does. The energy around this town, and you could feel it with classes started back, with Rush, and with football coming. And I'll tell you, too, man, the soccer game here to get 25-4-33, I thought the timing of it was perfect. 2 weeks into football practice, 2 weeks before football season kicks off, you could feel the buzz and the vibe and the energy. There's just nothing like it. So just enjoy every second of this and do everything you can in the world. Even if when you graduate, you might not get to stay in Athens, but at some point to get yourself back here, because there's no place like it.
0: It's funny how all my buddies have kind of either moved back, are moving back, or have bought a place back in Athens.
1: No doubt.
0: It's crazy.
1: So here's the thing. You know, and Dave, you're probably in the same boat. People say, well, you guys could sell your condo and make double or triple what you paid for it. Well, that sounds great, but where am I going to live then?
0: I know, right?
2: Exactly.
1: Then I'll have to pay double or triple for somebody else.
0: Exactly. Exactly. Well, JD, thank you, my man. Did you have a
2: logo? I was going to throw something real quick. This is not football related, but Jeff, a couple months ago, I certainly appreciate you reaching out with the whole Ringo thing, and it goes without saying, I know that you know this, but it goes without saying, the University of Georgia Veterinary Hospital and that whole team are awesome. And I will give a specific shout out to Dr. Anna Leah Sullivan. She saved my dog's life, and she is an amazing, amazing individual. But I can't speak enough about the vet guys over there. And it was just a tough to do, but everybody's doing great, which is good news.
1: Well, that's great. I mean, it's one of those things that the vet school is amazing. And we are so blessed to have them here. In fact, I had a friend from Atlanta. Rob and Amy Sherrill, their little dog Coco, had suffered seizures and brought her over here yesterday, and she's back good to go.
2: Good.
1: And I'm very honored. Kevin and I'm using the air quotes here because you only got one celebrity, are the celebrity hosts for the Hawaii Doggo every August at the Georgia Theater that raises money for the vet school and for the Grace Foundation. And that gives money, like if you have an animal that needs a surgery and you don't have the funds for it, it'll pay a pretty good chunk of it.
2: Awesome.
1: So and obviously the new, because I remember too, the old vet school next to the Coliseum. I remember like my freshman or sophomore year walking by, and I thought I was hallucinating for a second. I left basketball practice, and I was like, oh my God, I'm looking at a zebra. I promise I hadn't had any beers. And I'm like, oh my God, it was a zebra from the Atlanta Zoo they had brought over from the vet school. And one of the vet techs, I guess, was a graduate student, was just out walking him around doing fine. But I mean, I seriously thought I was hallucinating. I'm like, oh my God, I just was with Coach Landers and Coach Durham, and now I'm seeing a zebra.
2: They're awesome. Can't say enough.
0: I feel like we had, the years, back in the day, we might have actually seen zebras downtown, but maybe they weren't zebras. Maybe they were something else. I don't know. That's a different story for a different day. Well, JD, I'll see you over there this weekend, and best of luck. Not that you need it with everything, and we'll be really, really looking forward to hearing you and John on Saturday.
1: Well, can't wait to hear you and KB kick things off. It's going to be a lot of fun. And like we always say, I'll just leave you with this. Today we say it every year. It's Labor Day in the opener. Enjoy it, because it'll be Halloween in the Florida game and Thanksgiving in the Tech game before you know it.
0: I know.
1: It takes forever to get here. Then it just flies by.
0: It's absolutely crazy. Thank you, my man. We really appreciate it.
1: You guys are awesome. Thank y'all so much. And Annika, just in case, I'll have a hundo on me Saturday.
0: Yeah, that's how much you'll owe her by then.
2: No kidding.
0: If it gets to Sunday, you better look out.
1: I'm going to have a bodyguard.
0: That's right. Thank you, buddy.
1: All right, guys. Y'all the best.
0: Thanks. All right. Jeff. Thank you. JD. So, yeah, make sure you do not see him until Sunday.
2: Yeah, well, okay. Yeah. Jeff for a couple of days. So I didn't want to say this to Jeff, but it's come up in our casual conversation. I've had other people bring it up, too, that we all would love to hear Jeff's call that Thanksgiving if we get that 9 in a row over Tech. That would stress him out if you tell him that.
0: I've already said it to him. By the way, JD, you'll be on the mic when, I didn't say if, I said when the Dogs make it 9 in a row. He's like, oh yeah, I know. Good. I've thought about that.
2: Good. That's going to be a special day. A very special day.
0: It's going to be epic for sure. Anyway, all right, let's take a quick break. We'll come back. I got a Southern Sports Center here standing by. And Bill Shanks is going to be with us at 9:05 right now. It is 8:41, and it is time for a Southern Sports Center brought to you by Breda Pest Management. They handle bugs and critters. All right, the Braves, a 9-0 win yesterday over the Nationals. Sean Murphy and Ronald Acuna hit 3-run homers. The Braves get the victory, and the Phillies lost to the Diamondbacks, so the Braves are now back to 4 games in front in the NL East. Braves are off today. They'll be in Philadelphia this weekend for a 4-game series, and that begins tomorrow night. All right, Georgia football, the Bulldogs getting set to take on Tennessee State, and that'll be a 3 o'clock kickoff Saturday afternoon at Sanford Stadium. Tech will open its season tonight, hosting Dion and Colorado, and the Falcons are a week from Sunday, opening up the season at Pittsburgh. You get the top national. Local sports stories every 20 minutes. It's 960 The Ref.
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0: Well, Rod Stewart, it's not late September. It's September 2nd. I'd call that early September, and it's hot as the Dickens outside. What is it right now? Like, what is it right now in Athens
1: 79.
0: As we're 79? Feels like 88 or 188.
1: Feels like 86.
0: Yeah, does it really?
1: Yes.
0: I just kind of threw that out there.
2: You're close.
0: Look, I could feel it this morning when I got in my truck in the like late 4 o'clock hour. It's like, man, it's already sticky out here. The forecast the next couple days, we don't need to tell you. You've already heard it. Hot, hot, and hotter over the next few days as we're approaching Labor Day weekend. 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
2: 55 years ago.
0: That's right, 55 years. I like this song. This is like lake music for me. Throw it on when you're hanging out on the water and just let it vibe. It's all good, man. Annika hanging out. Just had a conversation with Jeff Dantzler. That'll be up on demand here as soon as the hour is over. Good stuff talking to him, getting ready for the upcoming season, man, which is upon us. So here we go.
1: When someone says Bulldog Friday night on the radio, I just spawn in. So you guys summoned me at the beginning of the hour.
0: Love it. How's campus right now? Like, are you feeling the buzz of football season creeping in? I know it's a cupcake game. Call it what it is. It's going to be hot. The excitement's not what it will be for Oklahoma. But can you kind of feel football season creeping into campus right now?
1: Not really. Yeah. You start to feel it when, honestly, other people get into town. Because the students are very in, like, oh my gosh, we're back into school mode.
0: Mm-hmm.
1: But once we see people driving in and, like, tents start to set up and, like, older people coming back into town, we'll be like, oh, wait, it's football season.
0: One of the indicators was always the porta-johns getting put all over campus. Yeah. Are they out yet?
1: The trash cans and stuff, but those aren't out yet. So maybe today, maybe tomorrow.
0: You bring up a good point. You've been in class for, 3 weeks now. Have you had, like, a test or a quiz yet on anything?
1: I've had some quizzes.
0: See there? They're already, like, learning stuff, Dave. It's no longer syllabus week.
1: I've had a lot of writing assignments and stuff.
2: Yeah.
1: So.
2: What was the... all right, tell me your classes again.
1: Okay.
2: Was the one that I thought was odd, but go ahead.
1: We start with basketball at 8 a.m. Monday, Wednesdays.
0: You're passing, right?
1: I've done all of
0: class
1: my...
0: Yes,
1: I've done all of my
2: because
1: quizzes.
2: She wants to get a lot of assists.
1: Okay,
2: yeah, that's terrible.
1: I've done all of my quizzes, and so I just have to attend, like... 14 more classes,
2: and then
1: I've
2: good.
1: Met my requirements.
0: Now, this isn't the Jim Herrick curriculum, isn't it? Never mind. That's a conversation.
2: How many points do you get for a three-pointer?
0: Conversation for another day.
2: Yeah, that's a different time. All right, so what else are you taking?
1: After basketball, I've got anthropology of sport, which has been pretty interesting.
0: It's is that part of the Carmichael thing?
1: No, that's part of the anthropology department. I needed an elective, yeah.
0: That's interesting.
2: So what does that mean?
1: It's about, like, how sports have adapted in culture across time and stuff and why it's important to people. It's been pretty interesting, honestly.
2: Okay.
1: And then I've got special topics in sports media, which is about sports bets and how that's been adapting, how people talk about sports media and what sports media portrays. And then Tuesday, Thursdays, I've got... Intro to Literary Theory, which is the last class I need to get my comparative literature minor, which is kind of a long story on why I have a comparative literature minor, but that's okay. And then I wrap it up with multi-platform storytelling for sports media.
0: That's a good class, Bob. I'm being serious right now. That class is going to, like, branch you
2: out. What is it?
0: It's going to make you very uncomfortable, and it's going to make you better, I promise you.
1: It's more like last semester was a lot of this is how you write game stories. This is how you write active sports, like live sports. And then storytelling is more about individual stories and like things that are interesting and
2: human interest columns. Is that kind of like what that would be?
0: No, you're talking about using different things. Like you're not just writing in multi-platform storytelling. You're using your phone. You're using your video. You're using platforms that you're not really accustomed to. You're learning how to use every tool available to you to go basically be a one-man newsroom. The days of having a camera guy follow you into the world to go shoot a story, those are not a thing anymore. You got to go do it yourself. And you got to tell stories with a whole bunch of different tools and different ways and different platforms. That's what multi-platform storytelling is. And is it Suggs? Is he doing it again?
1: It is.
0: Suggs was awesome when I did it 13 years ago, 14 years ago. And yours probably... incredibly different than me because technology does not stop. So what I learned on my phone having to edit a video to do this and that, you're probably using AI in a good way to do that pretty quickly, aren't you?
1: We've been using AI for different like transcriptions.
0: That's the thing. AI is not good to like write a what am I trying to say? Write an article, paper and turn it in as your own. Mm-hmm. It is good to help you with a lot of things in this world. There's more positive in AI than negative, but the bad stuff gets a bad rap.
1: When people first started hearing about AI, it was very much like absolutely not. In school, it was like, you are not doing this. Do not use this for any reason.
0: Not for papers.
1: But now it's been more like relaxed. I have some professors that are like, you can let it help you generate story ideas, or some people say no for that even. But it's more of a varied take across the board instead of just straight no's now.
0: Mm-hmm. Now you're gonna like that class. Sounds like a tough schedule though.
1: It's been okay. I'm really interested in it.
0: When I take and I don't do it every day, but when I do take my 2 o'clock nap in the afternoon, I'm not really envying your class schedule. I'm not going to lie.
1: Yeah.
0: I enjoy catching up on a little sleep, closing the blinds, and just zoning
2: off
0: for a minute.
1: I've been busy.
2: And you need to get rid of that cough.
1: I know.
2: It won't go away.
1: I was telling you guys off air. I'm feeling better. I was pretty sick for a while, like really sick. But now I don't feel like I'm going to fall out anymore. Yeah. I can't get rid of the cough.
2: Yeah. That's so crazy. So crazy. And I had that a lot, like 10 or 15 years ago, and it was they called it walking pneumonia. Where like I didn't feel bad, but I couldn't stop coughing.
1: Yeah.
2: And also the boogie woogie flu. That too. No, it's one of those weird things. All right.
0: Nobody wants the boogie.
2: I know,
0: boogie
2: exactly. It's 8:53.
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0: look at the psychedelic artistry of the 1966 number two banger.
1: Question Mark and the Mysterians. 96 Tears, which I think is one of those things that makes perfect sense. 96 for 960. We're 2 days away, and this was the number two song 60 years ago.
0: There you go. It all lines up.
1: I know. And we also have the King Man here in the studio with us.
2: Kevin.
1: He was Kevin the other day, and I thought I was going to make him Kevin. Or did I say it was all week, but it was for the day, and then I didn't call him that to his face, but I started... I
0: forgot why that started, though.
1: Well, it was Monday, and I don't know. I can't remember. Kevin. Something about Kevin Butler.
0: He kind of
1: number
0: responds,
1: five.
0: Though. Hey, Kevin. Kevin. Kevin. Okay, he's
1: perked up. Don't fall for that.
0: No, you're falling.
1: Don't fall for that. That's right.
0: Kevin Kingsley.
1: Then I was going to call him Champ on Tuesday. And then what was yesterday? Who was three? Who do we have yesterday?
0: Roquan.
1: He's looking at me.
0: Or Todd.
1: Todd. Todd's cool.
0: He kind of looked up for Todd.
1: Todd, he liked Todd. And then I guess today.
0: Richard.
1: Hey, Richard.
0: LeCount.
1: He's getting really
0: confused. Brandon Boykin, who's good number two. Brandon.
1: Tomorrow you're going to be Sony.
0: Yeah, you are.
1: What?
0: Or a George Pickens. I could do that.
1: George.
0: Yeah.
1: What's up? All right, I know we need a break. Bill Shanks joins us next. It's 8:58.
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1: I'm David Johnston with a 960 The Ref Southern Sports Center, brought to you by Ken Nugent, Georgia's law firm. One call, that's all. The Braves shut out the Nationals 9-0 in D.C. yesterday. The Braves snapping their 2-game losing streak. The Braves got 3-run homers from both Sean Murphy and Ronald Acuna, and they get the victory. With the Phillies losing to the Diamondbacks, the Braves' lead in the NL East is back to 4 games. And the Braves are off today. They'll take on the Phillies in Philadelphia tomorrow. It'll be the first of a 4-game series. Georgia football, the Bulldogs opened their season Saturday hosting Tennessee State, a 3:00 kickoff. Tech opens its season tonight hosting Colorado. You get the top national and local sports stories every 20 minutes. It's Athens' Voice of the Dogs, 960 The Ref and the 960 The Ref app.
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Fantastic song that finds its way into many Georgia Bulldog tailgates as they talk

0: know they are. Neither than a junkyard dog.
1: Love it. Put it on the list. Tailgate approved list. Which in 2 days you'll get to hear. And in number, what year was that, Dave? 1973. This was the number two song on the Billboard.
0: How about that? Love 100. It.
1: We are on it, man. Let's play some football.
0: Absolutely love it. Hey, we will be playing football this weekend for sure. Baseball continues on. And by the way, with our next guest, we talk baseball and football. Just like Breda handles bugs and critters.
1: Darn right.
0: Breda Pest Management. Time to bring in longtime part of the show, Bill Shanks, host of the Bill Shanks Show, thesuperstations.com. Of course, that's 3 to 7, Monday through Friday, the Bill Shanks Show, and a great follow on the Twitters, at Bill Shanks. Hey, Bill, good morning. How are you?
2: Good morning. I wish you could see how on Thursdays at 9:05, my dog Lucy just looks around like, aren't you late?
0: She knows.
2: I do not feed Lucy until after the show. So of all the people who may enjoy today, Thursday, or this segment, there's one creature, who you calling creature, who does not, and that is my dog Lucy. But anyway.
0: Well, we love Lucy. Yeah. Yeah. And they do have that internal clock. They know.
2: Oh, boy.
0: They know, especially when it gets to around, in our house, around 5 o'clock. He knows.
2: Yes. Well, and I'm on the air at 5 o'clock, and so when I'm doing it from the secret location, and all of a sudden there's a bark in the seventh segment of the show, I think everybody knows it's Lucy's either got to go 10-200 or need some food. So, anyway, that's explained pretty clearly on the show.
0: Well, the Braves yesterday got a much-needed win. They did not want to leave Washington with another loss. But here we go. And I know the Braves have, won 5 of the 6 meetings so far against the Phillies. But, I mean, that was back in April. Things, I think, are a little bit different. But what are your thoughts right now as we head into the basically final, 3.5, basically final month of the season?
2: Well, sometimes it's not necessarily a game that you look at and say, that was a big win. But I almost look at yesterday's game and say, well, that was a game where you didn't want to lose, if that makes sense. Because you didn't want to lose. You didn't want to lose going into the day off. You didn't want to lose going into the series with Philadelphia. You didn't want to be in a real uncomfortable spot where, oh my God, if we get swept over the weekend, we're tied for first on, you know, Sunday night, Monday morning. So that was a big game yesterday. They kind of needed that after the two clunkers there on Monday and Tuesday. So it was obviously with the rain delay a little weird, but it was good. Got, you know, a brilliant Walt Weiss putting Sean Murphy 6th in the lineup, which, you know, I was questioning Walt's sanity when I saw that lineup, but sometimes those managers have a little intuition. Hopefully it wasn't an analytical thing and it was intuition, but it sure worked, and it was a great win.
1: Bill, 7 games against the Phillies over the next 10 or so days, whatever it is. But Dave and I talked about that this morning, that the Braves being 5-1 right now against the Phillies, the magic number, and not that magic number, but if you win 7 games against the Phillies, you win the tiebreaker. It'd be nice to have that in your pocket. What I'm trying to say is, like, yeah, we want to go win the series. We want to win every game we can against the Phillies right now, but 7 is a big number if you can get to that over these next couple of weeks, if you need that at the end of the month, right?
2: Yes, absolutely. You want to have the tiebreaker. You want to be able to be in a good position and with any type of scary little situation there with the records at the end of the year. So it is very important. And they've got to do that. And, you know, winning series are important. The Phillies are going to go in with a mindset of, we want to take 3 or 4 this weekend and 2 or 3 next weekend.
1: Yeah.
2: You know, they want to get 2 games off the lead this weekend and 1 game off the lead next weekend. They play Houston at home in between the two series. The Braves play Tampa Bay at home in between the two series. So both teams have division leaders that they have to deal with. Atlanta's is a little bit better than one Philadelphia has to play with Houston, but nonetheless, the Astros are in the pennant race. Look, the Braves have 22 games left. There's only three games against a team that's not in the pennant race. Even the last 3 games of the season now, all of a sudden, are a little bit more, I think, you got to be careful about. we don't know what it'll be at that point. But, I mean, the Miami Marlins are 2.5 games out of the last wild card spot. So even those last three games of the season that we may have thought, well, that's not going to be a big deal. The Marlins won't be in it. All of a sudden, well, they're in it right now. So they may be in it, you know, then. So, you know, 22 games left. Every game is a playoff game. You have to have the mindset, I think, as a team that the playoffs are now. You can't start in October. You have to not only start now because every game's important with the standings, even with the tiebreakers, as you mentioned, but also you've got to play well going into October. So these last 3 weeks of the season are critical for that in itself. I mean, how many times have we seen a team that's playing very well in September where it rolls over into October? And so it's a critical time, obviously, mm-hmm. in every single game now. I mean, these next 10 games with these two teams, that one you're fighting off, and then the other one is the best record in the American League with Tampa Bay. Yeah, I mean, after, you know, the game next Sunday night, when we finish that series with Philadelphia, we're going to know what's what. And we're going to know a lot about this team, too, because this team, it's a weird season. You know, it's just weird. It's had two great stretches and then two bumps where it's just been like, what's going on here? And even the last week, you go and sweep Los Angeles, you feel great about yourself, you sweep the Rockies, they suck, you should. But then you go and have a couple of clunkers with the Giants, the Nationals, and you're like, hold on now. You don't want to have that. And it wasn't just losses. It was kind of bad losses.
0: Yeah.
2: I'm like, why are you doing there now? So, but to bounce back yesterday, again, that was great, you know. So, but these next 10 games are, these are the playoffs start. If you want to look at it in a certain way, you can say, all right, the playoffs start tomorrow night.
0: Yeah, that's what it feels like.
1: Mm-hmm.
0: And maybe not elimination games, but it is kind of right. The playoffs without maybe an elimination, if that makes sense.
2: Sure, because that ballpark tomorrow night, look, they're not going to have a bunch of people in the Philadelphia area going to high school football games. They're going to have a bunch of people in the Philadelphia area going to the baseball game.
0: Let's see, is Temple at home this weekend? I think I did see Temple's on something I was looking at a minute ago, but I kid. But no, you're right. I mean, this weekend in Philadelphia, it's all about the Phillies.
2: Oh yeah, absolutely. It'll be crazy.
1: Bill, what did it mean a couple of days ago? I'm sure you've talked about it. The Robert Suarez 60-day IL movement that goes back to June. Is there still expectation we'll see him in the weeks to come?
2: Have no clue. He supposedly threw off the mound on Tuesday. Mm-hmm. We haven't heard anything about it. That was just a clerical thing. He's right. Been out for more than 60 days, so he can come back at any time. So that's more clerical. But he's just got to show what he could do. I'm not counting on him. You could hope. I mean, obviously, but that's to me, that hope about Robert Suarez at this point is the same kind of hope that people are holding out for Schwellenbach and Smith and Strider, which was stupid to begin with. That was never going to happen.
0: Do we know how you feel about that with the situation? I'm kidding. With the pitchers there.
2: Oh boy. Well, we won't be able to talk about the Georgia Bulldogs if we start down that road now, Dave. Come on now.
1: Well, on a more positive note, Sean
0: Murphy.
1: Sean Murphy, drawing a blank here. Sean Murphy, the catcher, has had a very good week. I'm not ready to give him awards or anything like that, but the Braves need production in that lineup from somebody like Sean. That's got to be one of the highlights of the week since we've talked last, Bill, right?
2: Him and Kardashian coming out of the woodworks and doing very well. I mean, I think I made a post on Twitter. You know, the Braves have had a lot of great duos in the past. I never knew that Kardashian and Sean Murphy were going to be the duo for 2026, but hey, they need that. Mm-hmm. You know, you got to have people, even those who you don't really expect, you've got to have them step up at this time of the year. The hit versus the Dodgers last week, the week that Sean's had, the improved, I think said something yesterday about Kim had like five hits in his first, 80-something at-bats, and he's had five in his last 13 at-bats. I'm like, okay, now we're talking. You know, I mean, look, they didn't give him $20 million to do Scott Boras a favor. They gave him $20 million because they thought, probably analytically, which don't get me started, that he could produce numbers that would warrant that salary. I think you could make a case that because of the issues at shortstop, that was not a crazy fault. Obviously, with the success Dubon's had, we're kind of like, what the heck, right? But still, you look at it and say, this guy has skills. He's done things in the past. They need him to do it now. I mean, we can get bogged down, and he's sucked. He's been awful. It's been embarrassing. There's no question. That doesn't change that. But right now, can he help this team? Can Sean Murphy help this team? And I don't care who can be the hero. Again, when you go into a postseason situation, you need heroes. You need people to step up. You need people to all of a sudden – I mean, Tyler Matzik was just another reliever before that

0: effort to try to do well, but I don't think anybody goes out there to try to stink, you know. So I'm glad that Murphy and Kardashian have been able to step forward and really help this team. That's a good thing.
1: It's time to play the weekly Who's Our Number Two Starter game. So right now, who's Bill Shank's number two starter?
0: Well, I think it's Malley still because he's done great. I think you get into conversation now, David, where it's like, all right, who's number three? And that, you know, everybody was thinking, I thought it was a little premature, that A.J. Smith-Shawver, simply because he throws hard, but A.J. Smith-Shawver has an ERA over seven.
1: Yeah.
0: So I don't think we need to go down that road. Bryce Elder's had two bad starts in a row, so you got to pause that and wonder if he's going into another funk, F-U-N-K. Then you have, you know, Martin Perez, Grant Holmes. Grant Holmes just can't go very deep. I mean, yesterday's game for Grant Holmes was the perfect Grant Holmes appearance. He pitched three innings, and then they had a rain delay, and he gave up. He didn't give up anything. No hits, no runs, no walk, one strikeout. It's like, that's a Grant Holmes appearance right there.
1: What was un-Grant Holmes was he only threw 26 pitches in those three innings. Usually he's at around the 70 mark, isn't he, after three innings?
0: Absolutely. It's a shame we didn't see how deep he could have gone in the game. That's right, you know. But I don't know how much you can count on him. And his numbers aren't bad, but he just can't go deep in games.
1: Yeah.
0: He just hits a wall, you know, so... Is it Martin Perez, Dave? I mean...
1: They all have shown signs. That's the thing.
0: I know. I would probably... And again, Anthopoulos said at the trade deadline when he only got one guy that it would probably be who's pitching the best and matchup. And I think that's right. Now, he was talking about the number two starter situation. Now, I think we know Malley's got number two. So... what's the other one? But that's why the race for the best record is important. That's why they need to be ahead of the Dodgers at the end of the regular season so that they won't have to mess with that first round. And they can get their pitching set. They can simply go in there with Sale in game one and Malley in game two and then figure out game three. But I just think that's so critical for this team right now to be able to do that and avoid that first round where, I mean, I don't know what you would do. What do you pitch Sell in game one or game two or game or waiting for game three? I don't know. That's a dicey thing.
1: Yesterday was a good magic number day. I believe the Braves are down to 19 in that magic number, awesome, for whatever that means to anyone. Well, yeah, big series against the Phillies. Obviously, we got other things going on here as well. How fired up are you for some football?
0: Oh, my God. I'm even excited about Georgia Tech playing tonight. What the hell, Bob?
1: I am, because I'm going to watch it.
2: I'll be watching the 1990 national champion Colorado Buffaloes tonight, Bill. I'm rooting for the Buffs.
0: Right before you guys called, I actually had a buddy of mine call, and a Georgia buddy, one of my best friends, say, hey, you want to come over and watch the first half of the Georgia Tech game tonight? And, of course, he said first half because he's old and he'll probably be asleep by the third quarter. But it's like, I'm going to try my best. I got work to do. Hell week, David, as you know. So this is April 13th for an accountant for us in the radio business, first football season in the sports radio business. But still, I can't wait. I can't wait for tonight. I can't wait to see Alberto Mendoza. I can't wait to see Justice Haynes and what the Georgia Tech looks like. And I cannot wait for Saturday. I am counting it down for sure.
1: Did you know it's going to be hot on Saturday?
0: Oh my God! can we wear Leland? Is Leland? Are Leland and Trey listening? Can
2: just
0: we wear
2: assume
0: shorts
2: they
0: on
2: are?
0: Saturday?
2: Yeah, we'll assume they are.
0: Alan Thomas? Can we wear shorts on Saturday? That just make sure that AC is working in that press box up top. That's the important part, you know.
1: That's a big thing. That is a big thing. But yeah, I know there'll be more to talk about next week since we'll have a game under our belts, but still, it is the first game. And if you want to look at it, there was a scrimmage 2 weeks ago. You got this game Saturday, maybe ramping it up a little bit more the following Saturday with Western Kentucky, and then it's game on.
2: You just want to stay healthy this week,
1: Bill. Yeah.
2: We've had a lot of talks with different folks, and there's nothing I can see, honestly, good or bad on Saturday that's going to like reshape my thought of the entire season. But key number one, Bill, certainly stay healthy, right?
0: Oh, absolutely. Absolutely. But, you know, that's football. You got to play it. You can't worry about it. You can be cautious about it. But you got to stay healthy, and I want to see a lot of players. I want to see the depth. I want to see the I want to watch the receivers more than anything.

0: anything. I want to watch those receivers. I want to see Taylor and Wiley and Dandridge and Zakobi White and all those kids who I think the first 3 weeks of the season have a chance to kind of emerge, so that when we go to the Oklahoma game on the 26th, we have an idea of exactly what that passing game can be. I want to watch those tight ends. I want to see who, you know, those tight ends, it's unbelievable, obviously, but I want to see who separates themselves. You know, is there someone who, even going into the 26th, we say, all right, here's our dude. You know, I'm not talking about a Brock Bowers type, but I'm saying, is there someone who's going to be ahead of the others? And it won't necessarily be a bad thing if there's not somebody doing that, because that may mean that all of them are doing it together. But because it's an unbelievable room. But I want to watch those. I want to watch the receivers, and I want to watch the Ellis Robinson, KJ Bolden secondary, because I can't wait to see how those kids play and who kind of really shows out there, because I think they're going to be really, really good.
1: Whiteout or Stripe Sanford? Which do you prefer?
0: Well, the stripe thing may be Tennessee-like, and I don't know. Whiteout.
1: Neither can be an option.
2: So here's the yin and the yang of white is, for certain people, white's not the most flattering color to wear,
0: right?
2: But it's probably cooler, because next week's going to be Saturday. Next week's going to be hot next Saturday. So. I guess just how you want to look at it.
0: I like it when that whole stadium's red. Can every fan just wear red, for crying out loud? I kind of like that.
2: I know. All right. One more thing before we let you go. Quick Falcons question.
3: You can hang up now, Bill, if you want.
2: If all of a sudden we hear the dial tone, I'm not offended. Do you have a quarterback, or do the Falcons have a quarterback, or do they have four quarterbacks? Where are they with that right now?
0: Well, I had a guest on yesterday, Daniel Flick from the AJC, who used a word in describing how the process is going to be to select the quarterback that scared me, and that word was collaborative. I in turn asked, does that mean that Rich McKay is going to be involved in the decision-making process? And I was assured that would not be the case. So I don't know what they're doing. I've heard rumors of things that kind of bother me about the Penix situation. And I think if they thought Tua was the guy, they would have already named him.
2: Yep.
0: So are they pushing for Penix to be the starter? But then you ask the question, if you're pushing for Penix to be the starter and he hasn't really had contact yet, he hasn't been hit yet, he did not want to play in the game against Miami last Friday. He evidently made the call or told the coaches that he was not comfortable in playing against the Dolphins in a preseason game. With that in mind, if that is correct, and I've heard that from two different people, including Daniel Flick, who I asked him on the show about that yesterday, then how should anyone feel confident in him going out there against the Pittsburgh Steelers in week one, and he's not been hit yet? I think it's a mess is what it is. It's a big damn mess. And, you know, same story, different year. Something always going on at Flowery Branch.
2: I know. Mm-hmm. It feels like it. It certainly does. All right, my friend. We appreciate you. Hope you have a great day today and tomorrow. I know you got high school stuff, and we'll see you over at the stadium on Saturday.
0: I cannot wait. I cannot wait to hear the pregame show. Matter of fact, on the superstations, we're going to have a season preview show with a new radio voice to the Georgia Bulldogs that was taped last night.
2: Awesome.
0: That will lead into the David Johnston show. if your ratings suck, don't blame your lead in, David Johnston. That's all I got
2: to
0: say.
2: So it's like Carson leading into Letterman, and then Letterman switched over to CBS, and then he became the 11:30 guy or something.
0: That's
2: like
0: right.
2: That. Whatever
0: That's
2: it was.
0: Right. You know what? I cannot wait. I cannot wait for the game. I cannot wait for the broadcast. I cannot wait to hear you and Kevin. I cannot wait to hear Jeff. It's just going to be a great, great day in Athens, and I think everybody's excited.
2: Well, thank you, buddy. We appreciate it. I can't wait to see you Saturday.
0: All right. We'll see you then.
2: Thank you, Bill.
3: Thanks, Bill.
2: All right, buddy.
3: Bill.
2: Appreciate it. Bill Shanks, thesuperstations.com. Did we ever find maybe there's, it doesn't work this way, like when this judge in Louisiana is supposed to
3: 11 a.m.
2: Oh, that's what
3: Central
2: it is.
3: Time, the injunction hearing
2: okay.
3: starts.
2: This
3: was literally just tweeted about a few minutes ago. That's why I know this. But it starts, there is no stream. So I guess if you want to keep up with it, follow Ross Dellinger and the legal guys that cover college football. They're very smart. They know what they're talking about. But my guess is that's the only way to keep track of the at the moment happenings. Whenever they make the ruling, it'll certainly be breaking news for everybody, but who knows?
2: Am I starting to feel like that this may not be just an easy thing for LSU? I just feel like, are the waters turning here a little bit or whatever I'm trying to say?
3: I feel like it's a coin flip
2: as to
3: what the judge is going to do.
2: Yeah.
3: Here's another thing I'll say that I think a lot of people feel the same way. I know that the conferences, I know fans have strong feelings on this. But even if the judge rules in favor of the players and says, yeah, put them on rosters, let them play, they can do it. I'm like at the point of I don't care anymore. As an average fan, I know that Greg Sankey will always stand his ground and do all that stuff, and they'll never stop fighting it, but I don't care anymore. Let's play football. I don't care that that guy is going to go on the LSU roster. Is he going to win the Heisman? Probably not. He's just another guy on the roster. Like, I don't agree with the principle, but let's just play football now.
2: Well, that's the thing. If you want to just look at it by the player, we're talking about a guy who is going to be going up against players for the really good teams that are going to make NFL rosters, where this young man couldn't make an NFL roster.
3: I've had the same thought.
2: We saw him play two games against the Dogs last year, and we have no memory of him doing anything.
3: Yeah. No, that's a good way to look at it. These are not NFL stars coming back to play college.
2: So it's not so much this guy, but it's what you just said a second ago. It's the principle of it.
3: And there's optimism and certainly realistic hope that this is the only year this is going to be a thing. Yeah. We say that, but there's always going to be somebody trying to push the limits and getting judges involved. But this may be on the extreme spectrum of that. So I'm very optimistic. And this goes to something I say every once in a while, not just this particular instance, this case, this example of the players wanting to come back to college. I think the entire 2020s will be looked at in hindsight as WTH. What was going on in 2020? Yeah, absolutely. Capital F. And then maybe we can finally reach a point at some point. I think I had this conversation with Chip a couple weeks ago when he was in. Eventually, I think we'll get to a point where the water's calm and we just get used to whatever football and college sports are going to be for a while. And we can stop having injunction hearings and restraining orders and new stuff. And even if you don't like all the things that college football and sports evolves into, at least it'll be consistent for a while.
2: And again, the other thing that's nuts is that his second best option is going to make money back in the college ranks.
3: Yes.
2: That's the other thing that's just so incredibly insane right now.
1: My brother said this to me the other day, and I didn't believe him, so I had to look it up. The U.S. Constitution, like with all 27 amendments, is like 10 pages. The NCAA football handbook is over 150 pages. So there's a lot of rules that go into making it the way it is. And like you said earlier, Logan, like, or maybe it was Bill, who, or I don't know, somebody said there just needs to be rules. Like whatever they are, they need to all be
3: Jeff.
1: Set. Yeah, Jeff. I was 0-2.
2: But he was right. It's like
1: and you have to
2: there's
1: abide
2: no
1: by
2: commissioner,
1: him.
2: There's no czar, there's no president, there's no nothing. It's just this wild, wild west of stuff.
3: And that's what's getting tired.
2: The SEC has Greg Sankey, and the Big Ten has their commissioner, and the ACC has their commissioner. But none of them are commissioners over the whole thing.
3: And that's what gets so exhausting. The difference now in what I think of what 10 years ago, not even that 5 years ago, 10 years ago, as one of the biggest college football consumers that you guys know, myself, and you guys are too, we consume college football 365 days a year. The offseason is not fun anymore. It's maddening. I mean, it's just, it's frustrating. It's maddening. You're questioning what the heck is going on. But over the next 4.5 months, we're going to have football. And that's what comes up a lot, is that when the weather turns and we have beautiful fall days in Athens and we're watching the Dogs versus, I don't know, Auburn in mid-October when Missouri and Tech come around in November, like, I'm not going to be thinking about this injunction on September 3rd at all. At all. It'll be the last thing on my mind. So hopefully we get to that point in the next few weeks where we can all just say, hey, we'll get all the revolving door of stress and what's going to get thrown our way next offseason in January, February. But right now, let's play some football.
2: Yeah, don't you remember the good old days when talking about a non-lethal gunshot wound to the thigh was actually something and not all this stuff? We don't talk about that anymore.
3: And I think about the kids. I think about literally like the kids that are over at Oconee Middle School right now, or Malcolm Bridge Middle School or elementary school.
2: The Bolts.
3: The young people, boys and girls both, that are falling in love or would be falling in love with college football and going to picture day and going to things like that around the campus and getting ready for the big season coming up, where instead everything they're trying to consume, whether it's ESPN, College Football Live, the shows we kind of watch, Paul Feinbaum is a fun, entertaining show when it's not all chaos. I mean, and we try to do a good job of talking about the team itself, but I mean, what do they have to consume and fall in love with right now? Injunctions, restraining orders, NFL players wanting to come back, NIL, transfer portals. You better hold on, college sports, because you're going to lose a fan base, a younger level here if you're not careful.
2: I agree.
3: So, I don't know. There will always be October Saturdays, and I just can't wait to get to them.
2: We got one coming up. Well, it's a September Saturday. We got those October Saturdays coming up, too.
3: Oh, no, Dave, you're dead wrong. This is October 30 what coming up?
2: Oh, yeah. No, this will be August 36th.
3: Yeah, we got the August 36th weekend coming up. Brutal.
2: Yeah, and then it sounds like next Saturday's going to be August 43rd.
3: I mean, it'll be a couple degrees cooler, but not much.
2: I know.
3: Buckle up, man. September is not doing September things.
2: No, it's not. Who says it's not the burr months yet? I know. All right, it's 9:36.
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5: The Braves bats were cooking in the nation's capital as they put up 3 in the 6th, 3 in the 7th, 2 in the 8th, and 1 in the 9th in a 9-0 blowout over the Washington Nationals. It was an historic day for Ronald Acuna Jr. 3-run home run in the top of the 7th, his 200th career home run. He joins the 200-200 club. He is the fastest player in Major League history to accomplish that feat. How about Sean Murphy? 2 for 4. He had a home run, 4 RBI. On the afternoon for Murph, Braves now leave Washington after a 1-1 split. Game on, starting Friday, Braves and Phillies. Christopher Sanchez will get the ball for the Phils. He's 16-4 with a 2.52 ERA. Chris Sale for the Braves, 13-9, a 2.06 ERA. Ace versus ace for leadoff show. 5:25 and first pitch between the Braves and the Phillies. 6:40, you can hear all of it on the Braves Radio Network.
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0: Well, as we said, bangers only going forward. Top two bangers, that is. Poker Face, Lady Gaga. I gave Annika a very quick, like, five-second decision. I was like, do you want Umbrella by Rihanna or Poker Face by Lady Gaga? And you didn't think about it.
1: I like Lady Gaga.
0: I'm like, you shot this out without even, like, giving Rihanna any due diligence, I felt like.
2: Yeah, really.
1: Every time I hear that Rihanna song, I just think of that lip-sync battle with Tom Holland and Zendaya. And so it's just kind of... I don't know. Poker Face.
0: Real quick before we go to the phones. In fact, remind me after the call. Let's get to the phones right now. 706. Okay. I got a question for you that involves Zendaya that I think you'll relate to, but not many of our listeners will. That'll be my tease here in a second. All right. 706-549-6000. The number to call as I'm stalling. Let's go to the phone lines now.
2: Good stuff.
3: Are you there?
0: Got tripped up by a live one.
2: Sorry,
0: here.
2: Frank.
0: This is Big 12 Frank. Got to get the cars going. Big 12 Frank joining us on the phone. What's going on, my man?
2: Hey, Frank.
0: Thanks for holding on.
3: How's it going, guys?
0: We're good. We miss you. How are you?
2: Great to hear from you.
3: Well, I tell you, the Phillies are hot right now, but you and I have 1964 that we can always throw out.
2: That's right. Take that, Phillies. Take that. Exactly.
3: Well, exactly. Hopefully they get a strong dose of Sale tomorrow night.
2: I hope so. That guy pitching for the Phillies is having a great year, too, though.
3: Oh, my gosh, yes.
2: Yeah.
3: Okay. I got my picks, and I guess you didn't get them by email. So
2: that's okay.
3: I have a Kansas State can't be picked because they're playing somebody else. But
2: yeah,
3: they have a reference in my picks, and that's Oklahoma.
2: Okay,
3: that their coach played there.
2: Oh, okay, gotcha. So you want Boomer Sooner?
3: Yes, Boomer Sooner.
2: Boomer Sooner. And they are a 41-point favorite over did you have a UTEP tie also in your family?
3: Yeah, my grandson played there.
2: That's what it was. Yeah, that's cool. That's really cool.
3: So
2: Oklahoma minus 41. Who else, Frank?
3: Florida State.
2: FSU. Yeah, I'd be curious to see what they look like in their second game. They're actually plus 3. They're getting 3 points at home.
3: 3 points at home, and they're going to run the ball about 80 times. So,
2: and we'll see if SMU is man enough to stop them. We'll see.
3: Exactly.
2: All right.
3: And then we got one of the beautiful places I've ever lived, Oregon.
2: Oh, like Oregon.
0: I've not been to Oregon, Frank, but it is like in my top three of states I've not been to that I really want to go.
1: Oregon was awesome.
2: Yeah.
0: Annika's been. Dave's been. Frank's lived there. I got to get there.
1: You're missing out, is what we're saying.
2: I spent a weekend there. That's been it. But yeah.
3: I lived in Eugene and tailgated every week. So.
0: Really? For how many years?
3: 4 or 5.
0: Okay. That sounds lovely.
2: I know. Frank could write a cool, cool little life book.
0: I got you.
2: Because I always think the coolest thing. You know what I think the coolest thing you did, don't you, Frank?
3: Stock car?
2: Yes. I know. You were in the
3: pit crew, yeah.
2: Yeah, you were a pit crew. I think that's awesome. I love that.
3: NASCAR pit crew.
2: That is so cool.
3: From Ontario to Talladega. So.
2: That'd be the name of your book.
0: Write a book, Frank.
2: That's right. Yeah. That's right.
0: We'll buy it.
3: Frank. I got two advices for the birthday girl.
2: Okay.
0: Yeah.
3: Live your dreams.
2: Yep.
3: And travel. It's Amen. A beautiful world.
0: Amen.
2: So. You are absolutely right about that.
1: Well, thank
3: don't
1: you,
3: go to,
1: Frank.
3: Don't go to anywhere they don't like you, like Paris.
2: Like Paris. Or Somalia.
1: We went to Paris when I graduated high school, and that was the only place that I've been openly made fun of by people I didn't know, just on the street. So.
3: It was my fault. Did you tell them in two times in the last century, if it wasn't for us, they'd be speaking German?
2: Yeah. Oh, they love
0: now
2: it when you
0: Frank's
2: tell them that.
0: Yeah,
2: exactly.
1: I was trying to ride a bike, and it wasn't going very well. But they were just like pointing and laughing at me, and that's okay. I probably deserved it, but yeah, that was in Paris. Awesome.
0: Thanks, Frank. We appreciate the picks, buddy.
3: How many points on Oregon?
2: Oregon, I'm sorry, -24.5.
3: Okay.
2: Against Boise State. Interesting game. Thank you, Frank. We appreciate you, my man.
0: Thanks, Frank.
3: You betcha.
2: All right. Oh, those phones are awesome.
0: I hope this is the only week.
2: Oh, those phones are awesome.
0: We'll see.
2: Yeah. Annika's got some picks to make as well.
1: I do have picks. I'm ready when you guys are.
2: Okay. Well, let's see who we got. We'll line up one more here.
0: Real quick, can I ask a fast question?
2: Yeah.
0: I'm going to, like, 45 seconds at the most dedicate this, and then we'll move on real fast. You mentioned Zendaya. Zendaya, how do you say it?
1: Zendaya, yeah.
0: Zendaya. She's a famous actor. She does a lot of stuff. Have you watched, and there's five people listening that might relate to this, have you finally watched season 3 of Euphoria on HBO?
1: No, I haven't. All my roommates did, but I didn't.
0: I did in the last, like, month or so, and you've watched the first two.
1: Uh-huh.
0: All right, you know how it's, like, very BS crazy, the first two seasons?
1: Oh, yeah, no, it's insane.
0: Season 3 takes all that BS crazy, they pack it into a cannon, they shoot it at the moon. It is, I couldn't stop watching.
1: In a good way.
0: I enjoyed it.
1: Okay.
0: It was... There are some scenes in that are going to make you say WTH. That's the theme of this hour, by the way. But there are some absolutely wild, insane storylines in season 3. Over the next month, try to watch it so we can talk about it.
1: Okay, well, that's what I had heard was that it was crazy. If it's good crazy,
0: it's
1: then that's
0: very
1: good.
0: Different than the first two seasons. Very different, but in a fun, crazy way. I'll just leave it at that.
1: Okay.
0: So for all of y'all listening that can relate to that conversation, let us know what you think about season 3 of Euphoria.
2: Is Sydney Sweeney in season 3?
0: She is in season 3.
2: Oh, is she BS crazy?
0: There's a lot of Sydney Sweeney in season 3. There's a whole bunch of season of Sydney Sweeney.
2: Yeah.
0: It's a wild show. I'll just say that.
2: Yeah.
0: 706-549-6000 on that Mission Construction hotline.
4: Oh, you didn't know?
0: Rambo, what it is, buddy.
2: Rambo.
5: Good morning, y'all. Good morning. How are we doing this morning?
0: Ready for a beer and a biscuit tomorrow, but you better have a water with that beer. I'll tell you that much. It's going to be hot, Rambo.
5: Let me tell you, son. Oof, I stepped outside earlier. I sweated like a sinner in church.
0: Mm-hmm.
5: Like it was, woo, man.
0: It's like a devil in the pepper patch right now.
5: LB, I got a question.
0: Yes, sir.
5: That somebody that you used to ask a lot during this time.
0: All right.
5: Can I talk about the Falcons?
0: No, I'm good, man. We'll talk about the Falcons when they get a quarterback in the draft in 2027. But right now, we ain't got one.
5: Yeah, okay, all right.
0: That was a good nod back to the Second String podcast, and I miss Walker every day.
5: Yeah, that's right. BS, BCS, National Championship Bowl game, that's right.
0: Something like that.
5: Kareem. Oh, love Kareem.
0: Got that.
5: But I'll make it quick. I got a question, though, about one of my picks, but I'll go ahead and knock them out because I know we up on it. Let me get prime time, the 1990 National Champion.
2: You got him. Colorado +6.5.
0: Forget the spread. I want them to get the win tonight, Rambo. I don't want to just walk out of there covering. I need them to get the outright win tonight. Money line, baby.
5: That's right, because in that little book y'all got looking at, it just says the nerds, and that's all it means.
0: What are the Buffaloes? Keep going, Rambo. I'm looking that up.
5: I'll talk slow. Let me get the U.
2: You got them. Miami. And they are a big favorite tomorrow night at Stanford, -24.5.
5: Yeah, battle of the private schools, I believe. I think that's what it's Stanford private.
2: They are, and it's also ACC, believe it or not, which is weird.
5: Yeah, I won't believe it. But my next one, the opponent, I'm not sure if they are, FCS or I don't know anymore. I can't keep up. Let me get, I don't know how it is in the book. Let me get GATA.
0: Say that again. Georgia Southern, who are they playing?
2: I don't think I have, do I not? I don't think I have Georgia Southern on my list. Let me see who they're playing.
1: Colorado is.
0: They're playing Charleston Southern, which is not FBS. Got to pick a different one, Rambo.
2: What was Colorado?
5: Okay, all right.
1: Colorado Buffaloes are the Prairie Cows.
2: The Prairie Cows, that's right, yeah. All right, you got anybody else you want to shoot out there?
0: You got to pick a different one, Rambo, unfortunately.
5: I mean, gosh, I like Dabo. I like what he's doing up there. But, man, it's just that check. I called a Clemson guy the other day. He's like, man, it ain't going to be pretty in the other Death Valley. I said, okay. Well, let me get the lane train, bro. Let me get the evil one.
2: S-U, minus 10. So, Rambo, got the Prairie Cows. What were they?
1: The Prairie Cows.
2: Plus 6.5. The Hurricanes, minus 24.5. And the Lane Train, minus 10. You are locked in, brother.
0: Good luck, Rambo.
5: All right. Y'all stay hydrated and ease up on the dark water. There's going to be plenty all season. That's right.
0: And if we drink too much dark water, we'll name it after
2: you. That's right. Rambo Cephas. See you, buddy.
0: Quick picks. We got about a minute if you want to jump in there.
2: Anika's ready to go.
0: Take your time. You're fine. You got time.
1: I've got, I'm going to take James Madison and lay the points.
2: James Madison.
0: By the way, bigger microscope on Anika this year since you're taking a class about gambling.
2: That's right. Yeah, I bet she's going to get some.
0: The expectations are high.
2: That's right. All right, so I got Anika, James Madison hosting a Liberty. James Madison minus 6.5. Okay.
1: I'm going to take Auburn. I think I'm taking all favorites today.
2: Okay, so Auburn, they're playing in Atlanta Saturday afternoon against Baylor. And Auburn is the 7.5 point favorites. You got to take the hook there, 7.5. All right.
1: And then I want UNLV at
2: Vegas.
1: -3.
2: So you've got minus, that's what I've got. That's 10 o'clock. At Hawaii.
1: Yeah. My thing, like, they're going to go out there, they're going to be excited, having a good time, and I think they're going to get the dub. So,
0: well, they got to get back on track. They lost to Memphis last week.
2: I know. That's right. Okay, good stuff, Anika. We'll take a quick break. We'll come back, wrap up the Thursday show. It's 9:52.
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0: Are we going to have enough time to do pasty picks?
1: I wish we could, man. I wish we could.
0: Our man Seth, whenever I hear this, it makes me think of him and those pasty picks.
1: Number two in 2011.
0: Wow. So 15 years ago.
2: Seth's pasty pick number one.
0: All right. I'm getting on out of here. Thanks to JD. Thanks to Bill Shanks. Annika, always great seeing you.
3: Thanks for having me, guys.
0: Well, it's a pleasure. It always is. And I will see you again next week. Although busy, we got Bulldog Friday night coming up tomorrow night, too.
3: Yeah, give me a call.
0: Yeah.
3: What is it? What's the number? It's like 800.
0: 849-1061.
3: There we go.
0: That's
3: 800-849-1061.
0: And the best part of that is the first voice you get to hear is Annika.
3: It's me.
0: Annika.
3: So give me a call. I'll put you on.
0: Don't forget tonight, we'll have Bulldogs Live with Kirby and JD at 7:06. That's when it starts at 7:06. And the second hour is Hondo and the All-Stars. And I don't know who the All-Stars are this week because it changes from week to week. But that'll be in the 8 o'clock hour. No Braves tonight. Wonder what they did, what they're going to do today. Play some golf.
4: They're going to watch the 1990 Colorado National Champion football
0: tonight.
4: Team. But yeah, they're golfing. I hope they're in a pool today.
0: Yeah, something. I'm assuming it's hot in Philly just like it is here. Maybe not like crazy here, but maybe it is. I don't know. What else did we learn today, Logan?
4: Tommy Aaron hit 13 dingers to help the total with him and his brother. You may know him, Aaron. Hank, that is.
0: Henry, yeah. Yeah.
4: But they've hit a combined 768
0: home runs. The best brother duo in the history of Major League Baseball.
4: Hard to top.
0: Even if one hit 99% of them, or however much.
3: That's how Reese feels, being the 13 in our duo, man. Our siblingship.
4: Like the best of just in general?
0: Yeah.
3: Yeah, just yeah. General. I just carry him. I have the 700.
4: Man,
3: got
4: shots
3: 13.
4: Fired.
0: Listen
4: Reese.
0: To that.
4: Reese, 706, 596,000. Back in the
0: I saw Annika since she had some back trouble. She was carrying everybody with the Spanish when they were in
4: Reese,
0: Costa Rica.
4: If you want to come in studio tomorrow, she won't be here. Man. Come on.
0: All right. Everybody have a great Thursday. Again, Bulldogs Live, 706 tonight with Kirby and JD. Back tomorrow. Russ Tanner will be along with us as well. Have a great Thursday, and thanks for listening to 960 The Ref.
4: Go Buffaloes.
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11: The NBA drops the hammer on the LA Clippers. The league fined the team $30 million and stripped the franchise of 5 first-round picks. Owner Steve Ballmer also faces a 1-year suspension.
12: This was Adam Silver playing judge and jury after a year-long investigation into the LA Clippers. Essentially shows that the Clippers weren't technically funneling money to Kawhi Leonard.
13: Kawhi Leonard, I'm stunned that he wasn't suspended at all. You're asking me to believe he didn't know that he was circumventing the rules of the league at all? Back.

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6: The huge showdown between the Tigers as Clemson and LSU will square off in Death Valley, the Baton Rouge one, of course.
7: We're excited for it to finally be here. And, you know, this has been 8 months we've been here, all leading up to this first performance.
8: If they were to lose to Clemson as a 10-point favorite, it would be up there with App State beating Michigan.
9: I would not be that surprised if this is a game in the third quarter. At that point, all the pressure's on LSU, right? Because they're supposed to be the team. Meanwhile, Clemson has no pressure and is playing with house money.
10: They say pressure burst pipes. We'll see how good the plumbing is in Baton Rouge this weekend. The Golics on ESPN Radio, Mike Golic Jr. and Mike Golic Sr. Check us out on the ESPN app, Sirius XM Channel 80 as well. Week one of college football set to kick off. Plenty of court rulings hanging in the balance. A Baton Rouge judge with a lot of power in his hands today. And Adam Rittenberg joining us here on the phones. ESPN senior college football writer. Going to be with us, I believe, in Lambeau this weekend, taking in Notre Dame, Wisconsin. Do I have that right, Adam?
11: You do have that right. Excited to see you guys. Excited to be at Lambeau. I was there for the last major college game, which was Wisconsin LSU in 2016. And I don't know if this one will match that one in terms of competitiveness, but we'll see how it goes down on Sunday night.
12: If you got the chance, could you pull off the Lambeau leap?
11: With my ability, I don't think so. And I'm a Bears guy. Come on. You guys probably see me on Twitter with all my angry Bears stuff. I'm not going to engage with those people more than I have to.
10: I was going to say, I'd imagine Adam Rittenberg is smuggling a cheese grater into the carry-on at some point to try and get that in the stadium and raise hell. So we understand, and we'll put that aside for the moment. And certainly want to talk about that game, but the college football world is so centered around LSU right now, it'd feel weird to start anywhere else. And especially with the eligibility case, we mentioned there's a ruling right now going on in Baton Rouge that'll probably decide how a lot of this next step plays out here. But Adam, with what we know, the eligibility chaos that is centered around some of the NFL players who had signed contracts trying to come back and play, specifically with Lane Kiffin, that's drawn the ire of many, but certainly elsewhere. With everything you know, what do you see as the most likely path forward? If you had to crystal ball this, what do you think happens to the status of these players that have been under the microscope for what feels like the last month?
11: You know, Mike, it's always challenging to predict how local judges will rule, although this is not the same judge that obviously issued the TRO to allow these athletes that were in the pros to come back, or at least attempt to play again in college. But I think the SEC does have some things on its side. Its ability to enforce its own rules, precedents in past cases that

0: can point to where, hey, this is a rule now, and we have tremendous alignment, much like the Big 12 had at the end against Brendan Sorsby, and they were able to win and prevent him from playing for Texas Tech. So, you know, it's hard to ever side with the league over the athletes or the NCAA over the athletes in this environment, because we've seen so many rulings go the way of the athletes, as this one did initially. But I think there's some real confidence on the SEC side as this hearing gets ready to kick off in about 35 minutes here in Baton Rouge. I'm not there, but in Baton Rouge, that they're going to be successful, and ultimately those athletes will not be suiting up for LSU anytime soon.
1: And just so we understand, this is going to be it, right? This is only for the class of 22. Once this is decided, whether the players get to play or not play, it's over, right?
0: Right. And again, the whole point of this on the athlete side was, hey, if you had this rule in place when we were deciding whether to turn pro or not, a number of us would have come back to college knowing that we had another year of eligibility and another year of earning power at LSU or Ole Miss or Notre Dame or wherever it's going to be. You essentially made this rule after we were in the NFL and had been drafted or were trying to get in the NFL. And so we're not subject to the same privilege that everyone else is who's part of that class. So it is a one-time thing in a sense.
2: Certainly feels like that, and it certainly feels like all the focus has been on Lane Kiffin, though others have been involved in this process and recruiting these players. Lane has become the face of this. Combine that with how he was perceived leaving Ole Miss, going to Baton Rouge. How do you think this affects him and potentially the team going into one of the marquee matchups of opening weekend, welcoming Clemson into Death Valley?
0: Yeah, Mike, you know, Lane is used to being the heel. I don't think he will be affected overly by it. He's still one of the best play callers in college football. But I do wonder about the team, right? So this is a team that some of whom, you know, were with them at Ole Miss. Some were at LSU. Some are coming from other places. And that's really the challenge in today's environment, is to bring teams together year to year. You don't build programs anymore. You build annual teams. And how are they going to be affected by this? They're obviously excited to play this game on Saturday night against Clemson in their stadium, Tiger Stadium. But after everything that's gone on and the possibility guys are practicing with them that may or may not be part of their team based on this ruling, you do wonder how it's going to affect them from a locker room chemistry standpoint, because that's harder to achieve now than when both of you guys played at Notre Dame.
1: So which team or teams are you looking forward to start the season that are what we believe they are, or maybe not what we thought they would be?
0: Yeah, I think there's really a group. I think seven teams are capable of winning a national championship this year. Not all of them are in marquee games this weekend, but it's still our chance to see all of them. And it's the three in the Big Ten, Indiana, Ohio State, Oregon. It's Georgia and Texas in the SEC. It's Notre Dame and it's Miami. I mean, those are the teams I believe are capable of winning a national championship. That list can absolutely grow. We've seen that, obviously, in recent years. Indiana wasn't seen as a national championship contender at this time last year, and we saw what transpired with them. So it could end up being 8, 9, 10. Who knows? But I'm excited to see those teams in action, even though not all of them are going to get tested right away.
2: Talking to Adam Rittenberg, ESPN senior college football writer here on the Golics. We mentioned off top you're going to be in Lambeau for the game Notre Dame playing against Wisconsin in what will probably be more of a 50-50 split than a true home game for either team. But Notre Dame, one of the teams you mentioned there, as much expectation for a team in South Bend as I've seen in my lifetime. Adam, what's the thing or the element of this team you're most interested to see in person and on the field in week one after all the offseason hype?
0: I think it's whether they're as complete as I think they are, as I'm guessing you guys think they are, having seen them practice a few times. Are there obvious weaknesses like we've seen in the past that have maybe prohibited Notre Dame from winning a national championship, or they get to the playoff and they can't advance? Or is this going to be a dominant team from start to finish? And the other thing, too, Marcus Freeman has been gettable early in the season. We saw what happened at the beginning of last year. We've seen it in some form over his tenure. That's when you've got to get him. So how do they come out after this long wait? How do they come out with all these expectations and very few obvious holes, if any, on the roster? Can they deliver dominance right away, or is it going to be a slower start? Could they be in trouble against Wisconsin or some of these other teams that they should beat early in the season. That's my intrigue with Notre Dame, because let's face it, they don't have a lot of true showcase opportunities where they're going to be on the field with a team that's comparable to them talent-wise. That's just not the schedule. Didn't provide that this year.
2: No, certainly with the schedule ease for Notre Dame outside of matchups against BYU, notably Miami and SMU, certainly light in opportunities to send the message to the committee that so many people covet. Going to be a ton of fun. Adam, we can't wait to see you out there. Safe travels, and we'll make sure to keep the cheeseheads far away from you.
0: Oh, yeah, you got to separate us, but I will try to bring a cheese grater for all you guys.
2: There we go. A good man thinking of the team. Adam, great stuff, brother. We'll talk to you soon.
0: Thanks, guys.
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2: Does feel like good synergy. Adam Rittenberg talking about his Bears fandom. The NFC North, the division that we're previewing here in hour number two on the Golics. Although, talking about all that college football and this weekend, I'm starting to get the nerves. I don't know about you. It's all starting to seep in there. It's getting real. Like, it's been so fun. Notre Dame, our alma mater, going through an offseason where everyone's loving him up. CJ Carr is a Heisman favorite. Marcus Freeman's all over the media. Everyone has always loved him. Now it gets real. Now you got to go prove it. And there's always some anxiety surrounding each new season, seeing if you can take last year's success and parlay it into immediate production.
1: So I want to know, you are famously known for breaking channel changers, watching Notre Dame.
2: I broke one channel changer.
1: Would you admit that you get very, very colorful when you watch a Notre Dame game and things aren't going well?
2: Yeah, my best self.
1: So, this particular game, you were fortunate enough to be sitting with Pete Bavakwa, the AD. How are you going to handle that if things start to go awry?
2: I'm going to go to a bathroom far away from the suite and scream into the void. Into whatever hell we'd be descending into at that point. That is how I'm going to try and handle it. I'm going to try and be a grown-up. I've composed myself. I've called a Notre Dame game before on radio against Duke that came down to the wire, and I could put my biases aside when it comes to doing the job,
1: right.
2: But I will be watching this game as a fan and an alum. So, yeah, I'm going to have to keep my bleep together so we get invited back to things like this.
1: Yes, you do.
2: We'll see if I'm capable of that. Adam Rittenberg couldn't put his fandom away, even with us, though, talking about the Chicago Bears. Let's talk about the NFC North. This is a division where throw a dart and you feel like you can find a team that can win this thing. All four teams finishing with winning records in 2025. The Bears won the division at 11-6. An incredible first round playoff matchup. Every team feels like they could make it. So, Dad, let's start with Chicago as the team that won the division last year. They have been the offseason talk of regression. The defense, a turnover monster last year. People aren't sure they can sustain. As we've talked about it, now been able to go through the full body of the preseason, how confident are you in the Bears' ability to sustain that progress they made under Ben Johnson in year one?
1: I think where they may regress, and again, this isn't a pox against Chicago's defense. It's just difficult to go back-to-back years pulling off the takeaways that they had. They had 33. They led the league. Statistically, they did not rank very well in other categories on defense. But the ability to take away the ball and give their offense more opportunities was incredible. That is just a difficult, I don't care what team you are, it's difficult to do 2 years in a row. So that's why I see them possibly taking a step back because of that situation. Listen, Green Bay, I mean, the Josh Jacobs situation in the backfield, missing time. Micah Parsons not coming back for the first six games, missing time. You know, in a division where, again, it was the only division where everybody was over 500. I'm not sure what to do with Minnesota, even though they have incredible weapons on offense. And Detroit, I mean, from 9-8 to this was a team everybody a couple of years ago was picking to go to the Super Bowl, and now they're trying to find their way back.
2: I think if you ask me to pick it right now, which we are doing, the reason we're doing these division previews is to get our division winners picked. I think I am going to side with the Detroit Lions and my confidence in their ability to navigate and develop on this team. Dan Campbell, remember, the beginning of this was a slow rise to this point. There were a lot of lumps early in the Dan Campbell era in Detroit, as there had been for a while in that franchise. And they managed to climb the hill. And I think now the biggest question for them by far is, can you re-solidify that offensive line into the group that made your team great? Penei Sewell moves from right tackle to left tackle so that your rookie first-round draft pick can go and play right tackle where he played in college, that being Blake Miller out of Clemson. The offensive line, you had Tate Ratledge, who was one of your picks last year, but you had been banged up on the interior. You had turned over, and Taylor Decker had been that last remnant of that era outside of Penei Sewell, who will be the bridge. Can they get that group? I have the confidence in the offensive line coaching and the room that they'll have there, but you need that meat shield in front of Jared Goff, because he's not one of these quarterbacks, like we talked about Lamar Jackson earlier, that can get you out of trouble. So to have him there, Jahmyr Gibbs helping that group up front, who they just paid this offseason, I think that offense can get back to what we've seen them be on their best day, provided that offensive line gets the job done, which I think they will.
1: Yeah, I was leaning Green Bay. We're not sure yet what's going to happen to Josh Jacobs. He's been put on the commissioner's exempt list, which is administrative procedure that they do, and everybody's waiting for the possibility of suspension to come down. But I think Micah Parsons missing time on defense really hurts. I'm tempted to go with the Bears again to win that division because of that offense, but that defense really worries me. Man, you know what? I think I'm going to go with Green Bay. I think I'm going to pick Green Bay, though I'm doing it. All these teams have some major questions about him, even though it was the most competitive division all over 500 last year. Green Bay's got to overcome Micah Parsons' absence. They can't dig themselves too much of a hole. I think Jordan Love is primed for a big, big year as well. So I'm going to go with the Packers. The thing is how many teams you're going to have making it out of the North. Last year there were two. There were the Bears and the Packers. Minnesota and Detroit both missed it, being 9-8. Is there two? Is there three? Is there one?
2: I would probably bet two.
1: Yeah.
2: I think, you know, I mean, the NFC West is the one division where, provided Christian McCaffrey's healthy, I think you could be a three-team division if there was going to be one in the NFC. But I think for this, I would bet my money right now on the Lions and the Packers being it. I think the Bears' defense is just not going to be up to par. I think the offense is going to be incredible. Even without DJ Moore, I mean, Colston Loveland's a guy that you hear most of the tell from training camp, the offseason, could be in the conversation for the best tight end in the league sooner than later in an offense that thrives off that. The Lions, according to FTN Fantasy, had the 29th easiest schedule, so the fourth easiest schedule in the league, I should say, better, going into this season because they struggled so much last year, which I think can help smooth a lot of those edges. The wild card team to me is the Minnesota Vikings, and I had this conversation with Mina Kimes on her podcast yesterday, and she thinks, even if you get top half of the league, you know, just slightly above the middle of the pack play from Kyler Murray at quarterback, this is a team that absolutely, with the rest of that roster, especially if the O-line is healthy, with all those skill weapons, absolutely could be pushing to be a playoff team and maybe even more.
1: Best weapons, right? I mean, wide receiver, tight end. I mean, best weapons for Kyler Murray, I think, without question.
2: Best weapons in the division or best weapons he's had in a while?
1: That he's had, I think, and in the division, quite honestly, all told.
2: You think over a team like the Detroit Lions, who have Jameson Williams, Amon-Ra St. Brown, Jahmyr Gibbs, and Sam Laporta went healthy. That's a pretty tough. Now, you've got Justin Jefferson, who's in the conversation for best receiver in the NFL. You've got Jordan Addison there. That tight end room's always been productive. I do think it's a close conversation, but you're right. What a marked step up, and KOC as a play caller for a guy who desperately needs some help.
1: Really difficult for me to leave the Bears out of the playoffs, because I do think their offense is going to be really, really, really good. But that defense, again, I think is going to be a question mark. But the offense could have the ability to score a decent amount of points if the defense gives up points. So I have the Packers winning the division, and I think I would go Detroit as the other team. But, man, I don't know if I could keep the Bears out. You know what? I'm going to say three teams make it.
2: Wow. I mean, listen, in a division, again, where everyone had a winning record in 2025, yeah. That's not far-fetched, you know, to think of. But what I will say is we've talked so much about how we group together the Dallas Cowboys and the Cincinnati Bengals as two teams with offenses we believe are great and defenses that have done enough to get back to the meat of the bell curve. That's my one concern is Chicago fits into that category, but I struggle to find hope in the offseason and the way the moves they've made on defense that lead me to believe they can make the kind of jump that the Bengals and Cowboys might.
1: Yeah, I'm already regretting saying three coming out of there. The NFC South's going to have one.
2: Yes. Right?
1: The NFC West is going to have at least two.
2: The NFC East, you could have the Eagles and the Cowboys, both in there. So,
1: yeah.
2: Start to run out of room quickly. Dad's got the Packers. I've got the Lions.
1: Yep.
2: We've got the NFC North today. Two more divisions coming up for you guys tomorrow. But coming up next, Bubba's going to take us on home. It's the question on everyone's mind this Thursday. Who you got on ESPN Radio?
4: 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Former Steelers coach Mike Tomlin, now of NBC Sports, will join us. Cam Scataboo with the Giants, same thing. And in studio, the great Mark Wahlberg will be with us all hour three. 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
6: I'm David Johnston with a 960 The Ref Southern Sports Center. It was the Braves shutting out the Nationals 9-0 in Washington yesterday. Braves got three-run homers from both Sean Murphy and Ronald Acuna Jr. And Grant Holmes pitched the first three innings for the Braves. Again, all shutout innings. The Nationals yesterday, just two hits against five different Atlanta pitchers. And the Braves are now four games in front of the Phillies in the NL East. The Braves are off today. They'll take on the Phillies this weekend in Philadelphia in a four-game series. Georgia football, the Dogs and Tennessee State coming up on Saturday. A 3 o'clock kickoff here on The Ref. Coming up tonight, Tech will open its season playing host to Deion Sanders and Colorado. You get the top national and local sports stories every 20 minutes. It's Athens, Voice of the Dogs, 960 The Ref.
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8: With the first game of the season coming up, there's a lot of familiar activity taking place for the opening weekend of college football. Priority, understandably so, rests with the Bulldog football team. 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The band has its own regulation football field, which Vince Dooley provided funds many years ago. 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
2: 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Mike Golic Jr. and Mike Golic Sr. We got penalties handed down for Steve Ballmer and the Clippers. We got college football week one inching closer with a courtroom in Baton Rouge full of people wondering what the next version of the sport's going to look like relative to all these NFL players. And then we got Bubba asking us the most important question in all this. Who you got? Bubba. Let's get it after.
27: Yeah, it started off as a rough morning for me with the elementary middle finger, but yeah. Hopefully we're going to get better here with the who you got. 74 years ago last month, Patrick Wayne Swayze was born in Houston, Texas. Very popular in the 80s and early 90s. Who you got for your favorite Swayze movie? We'll start with Senior.
1: Oh, Roadhouse. Definitely Roadhouse.
27: Classic.
1: Love, absolutely love Roadhouse. That's one of my... Sam Elliott with an appearance in that as well. I hope I'm not spoiling it, you know, getting killed the way he did. But,
2: I think Roadhouse spoilers are on the menu at this point.
1: I would think so. But yeah, definitely Roadhouse. I really enjoyed that movie.
2: So other ones in there, potentially Point Break with him and Keanu Reeves.
1: Yep,
2: awesome surfing movie. Ghost has the fun pottery scene that I always love. Dirty Dancing, I just like because I've got to do the move once. When I was in my senior year of high school, I took a partner's dance class with one of my buddy's girlfriends because he didn't want to do it, so she asked me to come do it. And because she was very small and I was much larger, we tried to do the move and actually kind of pulled it off.
1: Yeah.
2: Felt pretty good about that.
1: You did.
2: Move.
1: You did.
2: Bubba, what else we got?
27: 19 years ago last month, Superbad was released. Where does that rank in your top 2000s comedies? Number one, top three, top 10? Who you got, Junior?
2: I think Superbad's got to, at minimum, be in the top three. Because in that era, you're talking about, like, the Anchor Mads of the world, Forgetting Sarah Marshall, Superbad, like that comedy troupe of, you know,
27: Wedding
2: Jonah
27: Crashers,
2: Hill, Wedding
27: Anchorman.
2: Crashers in there, Anchorman, but like Jonah Hill, Christopher Mintz, Michael Cera, like that whole group of guys. Superbad, one of the most infinitely quotable. I always said, as an offensive lineman, you're a bunch of fat, smelly kids who all hang out together. Your currency you trade in is movie quotes, and Superbad provided our offensive line room from 2008 to 2012 with pound for pound as many quotes as any of these movies that came out. So forever grateful, as is most of the hefty community of big boys in college athletics.
1: I don't know if when you were rattling off movies, if you mentioned it, but it's 2009. I think of the 2000s, the best comedy is Hangover. I think that was. Because I think so little was expected of that movie because Bradley Cooper wasn't Bradley Cooper then. You know, it was just guys that we kind of knew. And the way that movie went was one of the great comedies of all time. But Superbad, I agree, is either number two or number three. It's definitely in the top three. That was an awesome flick.
0: How about 2008 Step Brothers?
2: Oh, man, wow. Throw that one in there, too. A Step Brothers reference just got made. I play in an EA college football dynasty league with my best friend from college and a bunch of his high school buddies who I've gotten to know. And one of them was going for a job interview, and they referenced the Step Brothers. We're going to interview as a team. So clearly, that one's always top of mind.
27: For me, I'm going to go, my friends and I will always default to Super Troopers. That's pretty much our number one.
2: Littering and
27: speaking of quotable movies, I mean, Super Troopers, we pretty much quote that at least once a week. Last week was National Red Wine Day. Who you got as your favorite wine? Senior, you drink any wine?
1: No. I could not answer this question. I know there's red wine and I know there's white wine. And
27: okay.
1: That's it.
27: We'll take it.
1: That I drink beer and I drink tequila. So I don't know. My wife and I have never been wine drinkers. We couldn't tell wine apart. So I am the worst person to ask this question to.
2: I don't have a favorite, like, bottle. I don't have a favorite maker. I don't have the kind of palate for that. I love a good Cab Sav, a nice full-bodied red on a cold winter day. During the pandemic, like a lot of people, me and wine got to snuggle up together pretty frequently. But I went to Italy, and I was amazed. The quality of the wine over there, we were necking a bottle every day. And I'd wake up the next day and feel like gold, so I brought a bunch back with me. They got me a little bit buzzed, happy. You're eating the cheese out there when you're going through these vineyards. And then at the end, they go, by the way, you know you can buy this and we'll ship it home for you. And my drunk ass there just, yeah, sure, send it back. Now I get it all sitting in the fridge in there and drink maybe once every month, so go figure.
27: 68 years ago last week, 1 minute, Michael Joseph Jackson was born in Gary, Indiana. He died in 2009 at the age of 50. Who you got as your favorite MJ album and song, Junior?
2: Ooh, I don't really have a favorite Michael Jackson album. That kind of predated me in terms of everything it took there. Like, you know, Thriller is, I think, the easy answer for the most iconic song that I would take from that. Dad, you're probably more in your wheelhouse. What would you pick?
1: Oh, that it would be Michael Jackson and Thriller, the song and the album. Yeah, without question. The guy was unbelievably talented. He passed away when I was actually at your sister Sydney's, one of her swim meets. We were at and waiting between prelims and finals when we heard he had died. But Thriller is just so many great songs, but I'll go with Thriller.
2: Looking up the top five, Man in the Mirror, Beat It, I'll Be There, Billie Jean, a winner there. We'll see what Rich Eisen's favorite Michael Jackson song is next on ESPN Radio.
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6: I'm David Johnston with a 960 The Ref Southern Sports Center. It was the Braves shutting out the Nationals 9-0 in Washington yesterday. Praise God. Three-run homers from both Sean Murphy and Ronald Acuna Jr. And Grant Holmes pitched the first three innings for the Braves. Again, all shutout innings. The Nationals yesterday, just two hits against five different Atlanta pitchers. And the Braves are now four games in front of the Phillies in the NL East. The Braves are off today. They'll take on the Phillies this weekend in Philadelphia in a four-game series. Georgia football, the Dogs and Tennessee State coming up on Saturday. A 3 o'clock kickoff here on The Ref. Coming up tonight, Tech will open its season playing host to Deion Sanders and Colorado. You get the top national and local sports stories every 20 minutes. It's Athens, Voice of the Dogs, 960 The Ref.
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6: So quick message before we get started today. We had such a great time yesterday. We had a big, you know, client lunch, our Dog Nation sponsors all in one place at the same time. Very rare for us to get everybody in the same place at the same time. But we had a lot of them yesterday in one spot. Delicious lunch, great time, good conversation, great to catch up with people. Honestly, our Dog Nation sales team did such a good job putting that together. Our friend Jackie, who really kind of ran point on all that, and Faraday, who had so much going on there, and Chrissy, just everybody that's involved with that, up one side, down the other. It was just such an awesome experience, and I was so proud to be a part of that. So really fun to get the season kicked off in style that way. Wish all of you could be there, but what a great day it was for us with some people who are very important, very special to all of us. Those that help us do all this each and every day, our great Dog Nation sponsors. So that is out of the way. Just wanted to say, man, what a great time that was. And what a fun thing it was to be able to see so many of our good people there yesterday. All right, let's talk about this. There is obviously a big issue facing Georgia and all of us on Saturday when it comes to getting back between the hedges, being in Sanford Stadium. As you already know, it is going to be really, really hot. Now, on the one hand, it's, you know, August turning to September in Georgia, it's always hot. On the other hand, it seems like, yeah, this is actually really, really hot. Even for people who are used to being outside and used to doing a lot of stuff, this is like really, really hot. So heat, 1,000,000% going to be a factor in the game. This is obviously going to impact the players, although they've been conditioning through it over the course of the last few weeks. And there's also the potential of just the entire thing just feeling not quite as like game day excitement as you are used to it being, just because the fact that it's just going to be so hot. There was, in fact, a pretty funny exchange about this with Kirby Smart and a reporter earlier this week, Mark Wise from the Athens Banner-Herald. We like Mark. I think he's he writes a lot of good stories, interesting guy. And I think he was a really good sport about this because Kirby got into a little bit of a joking exchange with Mark. And, you know, Kirby's being funny. It actually is funny. Mark, I think, got a laugh at his own expense at this. And he was, like, as I said before, he was a good sport about all of this. It's just one of those moments that sometimes you need to liven up what can be a little bit of a mundane press conference against an opponent like this. But it also speaks to the issue at hand here, the fact that it's going to be very, very hot. So just for fun, let me let you hear question from Mark, answer from Kirby, and the funny exchange, essentially making a joke out of the fact that, boy, oh boy, we're about to all deal with some very oppressive heat in our own way on Saturday. Here is a sarcastic side of Kirby Smart.
4: It looks like a high temperature of maybe around 96 on Saturday. How do you think you guys are prepared for those conditions, you know, during your 2021 practices?
5: We've been in it. We've been in it more than we've been in years past. It's been really one of the hottest camps we've measured in terms of practices. We practiced outside and practices we practiced inside. We measure all the outside ones against previous camps, and it's it stood out to be probably the hottest camp we've had. So, you know, I always worry about our players, you know, being acclimated to a game type atmosphere in that heat, because you don't ever play games a lot of times. I mean, we practice in it, but we did get to scrimmage in it. So I'll be interested to see as much about our players as I do about our fans, and see if they can handle it, see if you guys can handle it. Y'all get out of that air conditioning, y'all come out there with us, see if y'all can handle 110 heat index and go up and down the field with 25 pounds of pads on. Think you'll be all right?
4: You give me a sideline pass?
5: Absolutely. If you wear all the equipment, I'll give it to you. I'll put your ass out there. You'll be like these pro players coming back. You're slower and older.
7: So if you're listening podcast radio, Kirby's smiling when he says that it's all meant to be funny. And honestly, as I said before, a lot of these coaches, Kirby included, they do have a pretty good deadpan sense of humor. We saw Brent Key try this last week, and we made fun of that because his attempt at deadpan sarcastic humor fell totally flat. But Kirby's pretty good at that kind of thing. He's obviously laughing through all of that. And Mark Wise, the reporter, pretty good sport. That's just a kind of a funny back and forth. You need some of that every now and then, and certainly got it. And we understand why Kirby's joking the way that he is, because, look, he doesn't want to make this too much of an issue for his players where they're thinking about this prior to the game. And he also wants the atmosphere for the game to be as good as it can possibly be as well. So why not make a joke about it? You know, why not issue it as a little bit of a challenge? I saw where Kirby, I think, also did like a local radio interview this week too, and something to the effect of the message of the fans of, hey, we need y'all there, be loud, drink some beer, be loud. Basically just having fun and trying to get everybody ready to go, which I think is a good thing for Kirby Smart to do. And generally speaking, I think that Kirby's a very pro-fan coach. He's also, I guess, occasionally a profane coach, as the bleep from a moment ago would indicate for you. But he's, you know, he likes to get the fans involved. He likes to pump them up and make them feel like they're a part of this. But this is one instance, though, where I think we do need to be really careful. Not just Kirby Smart, but media and everybody in between. Because let me tell you what's going to happen on Saturday. And you can set your watch by this. This is 1,000% how Saturday is going to go. So the idea of, hey, we need our fans to be ready to handle this heat. We need them to be ready and be loud. We need them to issue the challenge, you know, to take the challenge, to come out here and be hydrated and ready to go and taking good care of themselves. But we need everybody there. We need you to do it. Like, that is a fun thing for fans to hear and a challenge that they oftentimes really enjoy embracing. And trust me when I tell you, if Georgia was playing Oklahoma on Saturday, you better believe no matter how hot it was, Georgia fans be ready for it. There is just no doubt that's the case. Georgia fans be ready to answer the challenge. On Saturday, here's how it's going to go. The stadium's going to look really good at the beginning of the game. You know, it's going to be one of those things that feels like Georgia football when Bab O'Reilly's playing. Everybody's going to be into it. You're going to look around. You're going to see a mostly full stadium. And when the early action of the game is taking place, it's mostly going to feel like, hey, this is what Georgia football sort of feels like. But by the time you get to the second half, that stadium's going to be empty. It just is. And I don't think there's anything you can do about it. I really don't. And I don't think it's the kind of thing that any of us need to make a thing about. This is a potential controversy that just needs to be avoided. You know, Kirby doesn't need to push it too far with what the fans he expects from them on this particular Saturday. And the media, if we can possibly do this, the media needs to not egg Kirby on about this either, because there is just no win to be had in, hey, where are the fans and why weren't they in the seats when it comes to the second half? Because a year ago, around this time, we did bump into some of this. And trust me when I tell you, I talked to a lot of fans. They were not happy, at least a lot of them weren't, with the way this was talked about a year ago. Because in the season opener against Marshall, I guess by the time we got to the second half there, you looked around and you didn't see a lot of people in the stands there at that particular point. And it was a thing when asked about it directly, he didn't bring this up on his own, but when asked about it directly, Kirby Smart at least acknowledged that he noticed, once again, a little bit of a deadpan way, kind of a sarcastic sense of humor, but letting it be known he was aware of this. This is Smart with a reporter after the Marshall game last year.
8: What'd you say about the fans' attendance? It looked like it was kind of sparse in the second half. Did you rate with their attendance today?
9: Yeah, you said it. I did.
7: So the question there about fan attendance, hey, a little sparse. Kirby says, you said it, I didn't. Clearly making it be known that he was aware that maybe the attendance could have been a little bit better. Maybe the response to the game could have been a little bit better. He was then Monday press conference after those Saturday remarks asked about the fact that, hey, is there something that you as a coach can do to get more people to want to come out? Is there some sort of incentive you can provide for, let's face it, games against lesser competition where it's not the same value of ticket, it's not the same value of experience as you're going to get against Oklahoma and Auburn and some of these teams that Georgia will play later on this year. Is there something you can do to juice up these games? And Smart said last year, look, that's not something as a coach I feel like I should have to do. This is what he said.
9: I don't know that you incentivize the turnout. It's not, I don't really believe in incentivizing things. I think it has to be a core DNA trait, a belief. You know, when we sell things, it's, I will do this if you do this and incentivize. I don't think that's great motivation. You know, I think it's intrinsic in who you are. I think people should love to be at a Georgia home game because there's only so many of them. It's limited opportunities. It's the same thing about our players. We don't incentivize them to run to the ball by saying, we'll go up in your NIL if you run to the ball. You got to do it because you want to be great. You got to do it because you want to be different. And if our fans want to be great and different, then they'll do it.
7: And I can tell you right now, a lot of fans did not like that comment a year ago at this time. I heard from them. And I'm hopeful that we can avoid all of that this year, because the comparison between fan and player on this is simply, it's just not apt. It's like comparing, apples and bowling balls. It has nothing to do with, one doesn't have anything to do with the other here. And I'll also tell you this, there is a breed of new fans that's a lot more willing to question all of this stuff than ever existed before. I kind of compare it this way, and just give me a brief aside here for a moment. When I was young and I fell in love with college football, one of the things that people my age had a hard time understanding is, well, how come we don't have some method of choosing a national champion? This is like in my childhood, this is pre-BCS. It's certainly pre-college football playoff. And for a lot of people who just fell in love with college football, came into the sport as young people back then, these odd customs and traditions just didn't make any sense. And for a lot of the older people, they would have just said, well, this is just the way we do it. We don't decide it on the field. We decide it in some vote, well after the season comes to an end. This is just the way the college football picks its national champion. And that seemed really weird. And enough people about my age or maybe slightly older asked enough of these questions that eventually that is a tradition that changed. The tradition of just picking a national title based on some media vote turned into the BCS and eventually the college football playoff, because enough people said, This is a very strange, odd custom and tradition. How come it is this way? Well, I think you see a similar approach to a different issue now. Look, for the entirety of my life growing up, Georgia's always played a couple of these kinds of games. It just so happens this year they play a couple of them in a row. Tennessee State on Saturday, Austin Peay was last year. Tennessee State on Saturday, and Western Kentucky. Yeah, Western Kentucky coming up next Saturday. And for a lot of us, that's just the way it's always been. You always play these overmatched opponents. It's just the way that it is. But there's an entire new generation of fan that's asking the question of, how come a team like Georgia is playing a team like this? And how come I'm expected to treat this as the same kind of game as any other on the schedule? And this isn't unique to Georgia. It's not unique to the SEC. You see this really all across college football. But there is an entire new breed of fan that's just suspicious of treating this as the same kind of competition as what Georgia's going to play for the rest of the season. And they're just not that into it. And look, to Georgia's credit, while Kirby says it's not my job to incentivize this, the truth is that Georgia has incentivized some fan behavior. I think that's what the white uniforms are next week. Whether they call it an official whiteout or not, they're challenging fans to wear white, which probably matches the heat pretty well. The team itself is going to be decked out head to toe in white. That is a new wrinkle and a fun new angle on an otherwise bland game that, to be honest, not that many fans want to come to. So Kirby says, I shouldn't have to incentivize things, but next week they actually are incentivizing things. And there's probably a reason that's week two and not week one, is because week one is sort of already its own incentive. You can convince people, hey, college football is back between the hedges. And that's probably enough of a sale for this week. You probably need something a little extra for week two if you're not playing a real game against what we think of as a real opponent. And so the cool uniforms for a lot of people serve as that. But look, games of this magnitude are just becoming a harder and harder sell. And if you're expecting to see a full stadium for four full quarters of action in either of these games, assuming they go the way we think they might, I think you're not likely to get what you want on that. And as I said before, stirring that up needlessly is probably not necessarily all that wise of a thing to do. I would advise Kirby not to do it. I would advise the media not to do it. Can we just let it be of whoever is there, and when the real football begins, at that point in time, it feels like the real season begins. However, one more small thing on this point. You do wonder if there is anything more that could be done on Saturday to incentivize people staying around maybe just a little bit longer. One of the things I can't help but notice this week is how much attention's been paid to the fact that in games like this, Georgia pretty typically has, a very similar approach to these sorts of games, and maybe you're aware of this too, especially if you pay attention to point spreads. When Georgia's this like really big favorite in games against overmatch competition, Georgia essentially never covers that spread. This is the thing that Georgia fans have known quite some time, and nationally a lot of the betting minded media outlets have seemed to be paying attention to this too. And suddenly all of this is getting a lot of attention. Let me show you a couple of examples of this if you're watching on video. BetLab Sports puts out Kirby Smart as a huge favorite of 38.5 points or more. Is 0-15-1 against the spread. They say on Twitter, Smart simply hasn't been one to run up the score against inferior opponents. That's BetLab Sports.
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0: champion. Colorado Buffalo is going to be in Atlanta taking on Tech. That'll be an 8 o'clock kickoff. The Georgia Bulldogs kick off on Saturday, 3 o'clock, right here on The Ref, taking on the Tennessee State Tackling Tigers. 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
0: I'll give you another example here, coming from Bleacher Report betting. The big graphic, because everything these days has to be a graphic. The big graphic says, never covered. The caption says, Georgia has not covered a 40-plus point spread in the Kirby Smart era in a single game. They're 0-10 when favored by more than 40 points against the spread. You also had the Action Network putting it out. 0-15-1 when favored by 38.5 or more points. Georgia

0: They're currently favored by 47.5 against Tennessee State. Early splits show the Tigers are getting 64% of the bets. So there you have all the big betting houses, Action Network, Bleacher Report, Bet Labs, whatever that is. Everybody's out there noticing that Georgia doesn't dial up a lot against these opponents. They seem to want to get in, get out as quickly as they possibly can. This is not the kind of thing that Georgia has been all that interested in putting on some big laser show of highlights against an opponent like this. What if Saturday's different? What if Saturday they do choose to dial up some more explosive plays? Not because they want to beat Tennessee State 100-0, but if you did give fans a few more, you know, big moonshot, home run highlight type stuff, whether it be explosive runs. We talked about that yesterday with Nate Frazier and the Georgia running backs, or getting some of these new wide receivers acclimated to the chance to catch some big balls down the field. Let Gunnar Stockton turn it loose and throw the ball a little bit more. Could you keep what I'm assuming is going to be a full stadium to begin the game? Could you keep them in their seats a little longer if you're just putting on a laser show of highlights? You might could. Might be worth at least trying to see. And by the time you get to the second half, then you can dial it back a little bit and get ready to save yourself for a long season. But barring that, we know what the second half is going to look like. There's going to be a lot more aluminum bleachers than we're used to seeing for the big games. But by the time you get to the big games, trust me, I'm going to tell you, Georgia fans are going to be more than ready to go. But on Saturday, it's going to be pretty hot. My guess is some of them may head to the air conditioning before that game is done. All right, let me shift to something completely different. We did get a chance to hear from Kirby Smart yesterday on the departure of Xavier McLeod. And in speaking about this, Smart essentially confirmed something that we believe to be true just based on the sort of the backroom chatter that had been going on about this. And if you're a Georgia fan now moving forward without what you thought was going to be one of your starting defensive linemen, maybe you take some comfort in the fact that while we all became publicly aware of this week, this is something that Georgia has known about for quite some time. This is what Kirby Smart said yesterday. It's part of the SEC coaches teleconference. So it is not like pristine audio the way we obviously try to provide you typically. But we did want to let you hear what has been the hot topic this week, Smart, on how long they've known about the Xavier McLeod situation.
1: Well, Xavier hasn't been with us since the second practice, so all the news with Xavier, everybody's acting like it's something newly released or something. Like we practiced, I think he practiced once or twice before he decided to give it up and just didn't want to play football anymore. And certainly respect that he'll graduate this semester and happy for Xavier. But we that for us, our kids have been practicing really hard at defensive line, and we got a really good group that is exciting to watch and have been, you know, doing an exceptional job. You know, Trey really pushes that group, and they've been doing a great job in practice and probably got as much depth as we've had there. I don't know that we have one dominant player, but we've got a lot of depth at that position, and I'm excited to watch those guys go play.
0: So as I said before, that's not great audio quality. It's just in the nature of a teleconference, a little bit different than a normal press conference. But what I think a Georgia fan should take from that is that this became publicly known this week, but Georgia has known about this since, you know, basically, you know, fall camp began. The beginning of the practices, they were already aware that McLeod wasn't going to be out there, which means they have been working to get other defensive linemen ready the entire time. Whether that's a young guy like a Valdensne or some of the other guys we've talked about, maybe a bigger opportunity for Nazir Johnson, maybe a bigger opportunity for Nnamdi Ogboko, or a guy like Jordan Hall just getting a more expanded role. Because keep in mind, you know, he's a big part of this too. And obviously his health is something that you're still hoping that for a full season he can put it on display. But my gosh, if the absence of McLeod makes more space for a guy like that, then if you're a Georgia fan, I think you should feel like you might be in pretty good hands overall. And I don't want to sugarcoat this. I mean, it hurts to lose a guy that was going to be a starter. Anytime you have, you know, a big, beefy athlete who's shown that he can handle the rigor of the SEC, you're not better without him. There is no addition by subtraction when it comes to a situation like this. You wish that he was in the right headspace to be able to come out here and compete and give you another season. Apparently, that's not what McLeod wants to do. But it's also not a calamity necessarily for Georgia either, that by the time you get deep into the season, this will feel like something we barely even remember. And even this story that we're just learning about now is something that Georgia's been quite aware of for quite some time. So they've been giving the practice reps to other guys. And I do believe, even minus McLeod, that overall defensive line, my suspicion is still one of Georgia's overall deepest position groups. Some of it is unproven. I'll certainly grant you that, but it's not all unproven. That this, I think, still has a chance to be one of the strengths of the team, even with one less guy than you thought it would be. But either way, Kirby Smart giving some commentary on a group that's a work in progress now, minus a starter, but still plenty of talent to show you what they're all about, including starting this Saturday. My name's Brandon Adams, and this is Dog Nation Daily, daily podcast for Georgia Bulldogs fans, presented today by Merriweather and Tharp. We're glad you're with us today. No matter how you get to us, live on video, 10 a.m., across all platforms, including YouTube. And for those of you who watch on demand after that, we're just glad you're here. Radio Noon, Athens Sports Radio 96, The Rep Podcast, wherever you find them, including the world-famous DogNation.com, Apple, Spotify, everything else in between. Just really glad to have you with us. Also thankful to have our friends at Merriweather and Tharp making this show possible here today. I told you before, we had a great lunch yesterday with some of our great sponsors. I had a chance to talk to Bob Tharp. He brought his wife Ashley out. That was a great thing to see. Jason from Merriweather and Tharp was there too. Good people that I am just very thankful to call friends and very happy to be able to tell their story on our show each and every week. Because here's the thing. When it comes to a divorce situation, if I had the power to prevent all of you from ever having to experience this, obviously that is a power I would use for that reason. If I could help you avoid this, I would. But here is what we know. That for a lot of people, an audience the size of ours, just based on just the statistics that are readily available, we know that thousands of you will unfortunately have to confront this as a possibility in your own life. And that is a scary, challenging situation. It's going to bring about a lot of angst for you, and it probably should. But here's the thing. You can make good decisions now that set yourself up for a happier next season of your life. And who you trust to provide you wise counsel during all of that is the first of those important decisions. That's why I want you to reach out to my friends at Merriweather and Tharp and find out why they can be your source for Georgia divorce. They have been through situations like yours, you know, so many times in the past that it's helped them craft the service they provide to you in a very specific way that anticipates some of the challenges that you're going to be facing. So a lot of that's also related to like how much this is going to cost for an ongoing process. You know, is the meter just going to be running the entire time? You might be wondering that. Well, they've got some really clever options for you, including what they call their model M&T level of service that provides a flat front, a flat fee pricing option for you. Or if you want something that's more of a subscription thing, it feels like all of us understand the subscription model these days. Well, they've got a subscription opportunity for you to pay on a per month basis while your process is ongoing, which once again gives you a little bit of that cost certainty that perhaps you seek through all of this. So we think they do a great job. We've heard enough testimonials and enough experience with people that we've known and recommended that when you want to get set up for what's next in your life, when it comes to a divorce situation, Merriweather and Tharp is a great resource for you on that. So please find them online. 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Merriweather and Tharp is your source for Georgia divorce. All right, we told you this earlier. Two great guests here today. It is the return of Rodrigo Blankenship later on. We're excited about that. And Terrence Edwards here coming up in just a moment too. Prior to that, let's go around the doghouse. And I want to spend a moment talking more about what is really the big game on Saturday that seems to get even bigger between LSU and Clemson. Our state is now also wrapped up in this too for a pretty interesting reason. But it is amazing how much controversy is wrapped up between Clemson and LSU. Some of this is the controversy we've known about. So the deadline is essentially tomorrow for the SEC rosters to be submitted. And what nobody really knows yet, I don't guess, is whether or not when LSU submits its final roster of 105 guys to begin the season, whether any former pros will show up on this or not. There is a legal proceeding set to take place almost right now, about an hour or so from now, in Louisiana, about all of this. We're led to believe, and I'll show you this on the screen from Ross Dellinger on Twitter, that Greg Sankey is going to appear in court today in what's being called a preliminary injunction hearing in Baton Rouge. Sankey submitted an affidavit. Now apparently he's actually going to show up in court and essentially argue on behalf of the SEC and what he believes is their legal right to restrict these former pros from playing. And the sense that we get is that LSU still doesn't believe that's something the SEC can actually stop them from doing. That's what we're battling in court about today. That's what's going on. Speaking of figures involved with courts, we also saw the Georgia Attorney General get involved with this yesterday. Chris Carr, a guy who we've talked to before, obviously loves the Georgia Bulldogs. Carr, basically, according to what Greg Bluestein puts out, we had a story about this at DogNation.com, that Chris Carr told the SEC that he's prepared to, quote, use all legal means necessary to protect the University of Georgia student-athletes and the integrity of college athletics, meaning that if LSU is going to do this, he feels like he has a responsibility legally as the attorney general representing Georgia to fight back against this. You'll remember that it was some of the attorneys general in the Big 12 states that initially pushed back against Texas Tech that probably paved the way for what was eventually, their quarterbacks basically, losing his eligibility. It was attorneys general in those states that were leading the way on that. So that's the controversy we've been knowing about. But now there's all this brand new stuff that's out there. You've got a reporter named John Talty who's written a book about Lane Kiffin. And various excerpts of this book are showing up all over the internet on purpose. For instance, a snippet of it was published by Vanity Fair. A lot of that related to, allegations that have been out there against Kiffin for a long time. This, I believe, is the first time we've seen any of this on the record about extramarital affairs and in some cases, what seemed to be pretty young girls and some of the stuff that apparently Kiffin was told by Nick Saban behind the scenes. All of that available to be read at Vanity Fair. You also had a published report at CBS Sports yesterday that also takes a snippet of the book that relates to the battle between Dabo Swinney, the Clemson coach, and Ole Miss over Luke Fanelli, the Cal transfer that came to Clemson that ends up at Ole Miss. And what Talty has in his book, and the snippet of this shows up at CBS Sports, that Kiffin passed along information, according to multiple sources, to help Dabo Swinney in his crusade against Pete Golding and Ole Miss over this transfer situation. Now, here's where it gets crazy. According to what Talty has in his book that was published a part of it at CBSSports.com, that Clemson offensive line coach Matt Luke, you'll remember him, he used to be here, the former Ole Miss head coach, called his alma mater to give it a heads up on what Kiffin had helped convince Swinney to do. So you've got Dabo Swinney being, according to Talty, pushed and egged on by Lane Kiffin. So now he's fighting mad, ready to go after Ole Miss. Matt Luke, who was former Ole Miss head coach, but still has a lot of affection for his alma mater, allegedly hears about all of this. And then he calls Ole Miss to say, hey, y'all, you got to understand something. Lane Kiffin's got Dabo Swinney fired up, and now he's coming after you over this tampering situation. Now, how does Dabo Swinney respond to the fact that it's been alleged that one of his position coaches is essentially, ratting him out to his former employer and his alma mater, Ole Miss? And how in the world could you possibly get any more drama around one football game than this LSU-Clemson game is going to have on Saturday? It was supposed to be the Ole Miss-LSU game with all the drama. That's still a couple of weeks away. And this Clemson-LSU game, suddenly it's got about as much drama as anything you could possibly imagine. Just for fun, before we bring on Terrence Edwards, yesterday Dabo Swinney was asked about the allegations that Lane Kiffin essentially pushed him to attack Ole Miss. He says there's nothing to that. This is Dabo Swinney from yesterday.
2: Lane Kiffin had nothing to do with, zero to do with me turning in the tampering situation here at Clemson. Zero. Lane, after, the kid left and all that, he certainly reached out and he had some, I think they've got some back and forth, obviously with those two schools. And honestly, I had a lot of coaches reach out. With a lot of hearsay and stuff like that, I ain't operating in no hearsay. I don't care what anybody says. I don't care how anybody runs their program. They can run their program however they want to run their program. They can do whatever they want to do. I ain't into none of that. I got one issue. If you tamper with my program, I'm going to turn you in. And it's just that simple. Lane Kiffin had nothing to do with that. Zero. I was turning that in the moment he left. And again, nothing against the kid, just the system and the process of what happened.
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4: I'm Logan Booker with the 960 The Ref Southern Sports Center. The Braves get a win in Washington yesterday, 9-0. A little rain delay mixed in there as well, but the Braves come out on top. They now head to Philadelphia to take on the Phillies, who lost last night, meaning the Braves lead in the NL East back up to 4 games. 7 games with the Phillies left on the schedule, 4 of them coming up starting tomorrow, a Friday, Saturday, Sunday, Monday series. The Braves will throw Chris Sale out there tomorrow night looking to win that series and make some separation in the NL East. We got football coming up tonight. The 1990 national champion Colorado Buffalo is going to be in Atlanta taking on Tech. That'll be an 8 o'clock kickoff. The Georgia Bulldogs kick off on Saturday, 3 o'clock, right here on The Ref, taking on the Tennessee State Tackling Tigers. You get the top local and national sports stories every 20 minutes right here on Athens Voice of the Dogs, 960 The Ref, and on the 960 The Ref app.
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0: So Dabo Swinney and Lane Kiffin in the same place together on Saturday with Matt Luke standing over there to the side. And who knows what else, what the LSU roster is going to look like, how many other attorneys general come after them. This is a lot of buildup for one football game, but Saturday night cannot get here soon enough. And that is Around the Doghouse here today on Dog Nation Daily, presented by Meriwether and Tharp. So, fun stuff for us, Rodrigo Blankenship later on, but for now, it's a Thursday staple. He's our guy, Terrence Edwards, here today on Dog Nation Daily, presented by Meriwether and Tharp.
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0: Well, say hello to Terrence Edwards. Terrence, I love the Dogs, and I can't wait to see him in the season opener. But on a day in which Georgia's not really playing the stiffest of competition, I got to tell you, man, I am excited about this LSU-Clemson game. And as somebody who probably likes the soap opera college football, I can't wait to see where this goes next. Like, how far LSU really does want to push this with the play, with the alleged playing of the pros and whatever's going on here between Dabo Swinney and Lane Kiffin. This is a crazy amount of buildup for a game. And honestly, any headline that comes next, I'm not quite so sure I'd be surprised at anything in the moment. What do you make of just like the never-ending hysteria around the debut for Lane Kiffin at LSU?
17: I think that is Lane being Lane. We all understand what he brings to the table. He's going to tweet. He's going to post. His social media is always a treat to read. So this is right up his alley. You know, he's always trying to bring some type of publicity to wherever school that he's at. And I just think he believes the storylines just bring notoriety to the school that he's coaching at.
0: And listen, I like Matt Luke a lot. Different people have different opinions what kind of offensive line coach he was, but personality-wise, I think Luke, pretty good guy, best I can tell. We'll never know what actually happens and what is actually true, but if Dabo really did find out that Luke dropped a dime on his, you know, alma mater, hey, y'all, Dabo's going to come after you over this transfer thing, Dabo's probably not happy about that, right?
17: Oh, of course not. You know, you can't have been one, you know, kind of snitching, as the young kids would say, and bringing negative light onto the program. So I'm pretty sure he's definitely not happy about that at all.
0: Yeah, so that's a wild situation and a game that I'm very much looking forward to seeing coming up on Saturday night. For Georgia, the situation a little different. Look, you know, I'm glad to have Georgia football back. I think it's going to be a fun way to figure out at least some things about what this team's going to look like. But admittedly, there's a lot less juice around a Georgia-Tennessee State than there would be if Georgia was playing either LSU or Clemson on a Saturday like this. You know, what are you looking for and what do you get out of a game in which, if things go according to plan, you know, this thing's not close or competitive at all?
17: I'm just looking for execution. I think this is an opportunity for the Georgia players to go out and just perform up to their ability, execute the game plan. We all know that Georgia should win this game by a lot, but I'm just looking for condition the guys are in, how well they're playing together, the communication. Offensively, I'm waiting to see. Kirby talked about being explosive. I want to see, are we throwing the football down the field? Are we getting explosives wrong? I think that's what's the offensive mantra, this trying to be more explosive on the offensive side of the ball. Then I want to see Garner. I want to see Garner, has he in year two take the next step to being a quarterback that I believe that he could be. And then the big talk, I think everyone just waiting to see what receivers step up to the table, who's going to be the playmakers and the tight end group, and see who out of that group continue to shine as we've been reading throughout fall camp.
0: Yeah, I mean, because a couple things on that. I mean, last year in the season opener, it was Zachariah Branch getting 95 yards receiving and a touchdown that day. He would go on to have a great season for Georgia. So some of what we see on Saturday, even though the teams that Georgia is going to be playing in the Saturdays after this are much better on paper, some of what we see on Saturday may be a preview of that. It certainly was for Zachariah Branch a season ago. So if any receiver does have a big day for Georgia, catches some explosives, you know, has a touchdown, maybe puts up some big stats, there is a chance that is Georgia's guy or among Georgia's guys for this season, right?
17: Right. You know, you never know. It can be a week to week, just depending on where the defense dictate the ball should go. But there's got to be one. They got to be one that we can, you know, pin our hat to go out and make a play when a play is necessary to be made. Or the coaches put that one guy in position to be the number one guy. We don't know who that guy is yet. We have, I think, have a really good group of wide receivers. Now, let's see who steps up to the opportunity to take the lead role as the number one receiver now.
0: And look, I totally get the fact that with it being hot, Georgia may want to get in, get out, and just try to keep their guys as healthy and rest as they can. They got a big, long grind of a season coming up. I totally understand that. But if you did showcase some of this talent, if you want, you know, relatively full stands in the second half, this might be a way to keep people there, right? If you're putting on some highlights, if you're showcasing some guys and giving a handful of explosives for people to enjoy, if you want to keep people in their seats beyond halftime, to me, this feels like a pretty good way to do it, right?
17: I think so as well. But, you know, do, like you say, do we just want to get out and keep guys healthy, showcase some of the younger guys who probably won't get a lot of playing time later down the line? Or you just want to see some of the guys that you got, new guys, see how they react to playing in Sanford Stadium for the first time, playing in front of that crowd. So there's a lot of ways you could go with this as a head coach. Now, my biggest thing is getting everybody out of this game injury free, especially after the game gets out of hand, get those guys out, get everybody some reps and opportunities, because game reps are totally different than practice reps. So try to get out as healthy as possible and get ready for Western Kentucky.
0: And speaking of being a head coach, I mean, you're obviously doing this on a daily basis too. And you, like most high school programs, you don't have the indoor facility you can go into and practice. Now, some of them do across the state, but most of them do not. I don't believe that Mount Vernon is one of the ones with an indoor facility. What's it been like for you guys handling the heat? Because I know for a lot of programs around the state, you have to go to morning practices, which is a little bit of a transportation challenge, especially for some of the younger players. What has it been like for you having to deal with, and it's always late August, early September, it's always hot, feels very hot right now. It is a challenge for coaches, whether you're the head coach at Georgia or the head coach somewhere for a Georgia high school. It is a challenge for coaches how you manage this, right?
17: Right. You know, even on our level, yes, we do not have a indoor where we can get out the sun. So we all have to abide by the Georgia High School Association recommendations for heat. Like yesterday, you know, we can only go an hour. Practice time. I thought we had a really good day in that hour. The focus was there. So our players understood, you know, the restrictions that we were under. So their heightened focus had to go up. And that's what they did yesterday. So we're all dealing with the same heat. There are some schools that go in the morning. Unfortunately, we don't have lights at Mount Vernon. So we still kind of manufacturing the best way to practice and get the most out of it and try to get everyone here on time. I keep the parents in mind as well. I mean, we go at 6 as parents have to get the non-drivers here. So I try to be understanding of their time as well. So it's a lot of moving pieces that I have to deal with here, but that's why I love high school football.
0: Well, speaking of that, I wanted to shout this out because I had a chance to see this on social media. A great time for you and Mount Vernon this past weekend. I believe your son, Terrence III, had his, is it first career touchdown for him this past Friday? I'm obviously the first maybe in a Mount Vernon uniform. But how much fun was that to see him get involved in the offense? I know it's probably a great thrill for you to get a chance to coach your son and finding him get to pay dirt there.
17: Yes, that's his first varsity touchdown. He scored one in a scrimmage. But we're considering this his first varsity touchdown. So it was exciting, especially in the type game that we was in going into overtime versus a really good Whitfield team and coming out victorious in that game. And him being a part of it, him being a contributor, helping us in this game. So it's exciting for him to see. He's worked hard for it. And I'm excited to see him doing what he loves to do.
0: So this is at least the second Edwards touchdown this year, because when we had Robertson on TV the other day, he got a touchdown. Really kind of a similar play, I guess. So we saw Robertson score a touchdown in our Corky Caldea Winter Classic. Now your son gets a touchdown here. So the next generation of Edwards looking pretty good in some of these early season games.
17: So if you saw anyone saw my social media, I had a split screen. They both scored on the same night.
0: Yeah.
17: Clark Central played Oconee County last Friday, and Jordan scored, Robertson, and my son scored against Whitfield. So that's Jordan's second touchdown on the year. He scored one in the Corky Kale, then he scored one in the second game against Oconee County. So if you saw the split screen, they both scored a touchdown on the same night, and they're 13 days apart in age.
0: How about that? And also a big win for Clark Central against Oconee County. Now, I'm also being told it's a battle of Georgia legacies this upcoming weekend as you guys get ready to take on Champ Bailey's son. Do I have that correct? That there'll be another former Georgia great with lineage on the other side of the field there on Friday night?
17: Yes, we do. We play Holy Innocents on Friday at 4:30, playing at their place. They don't have lights either. But yes, you know, Braden Bailey, I've known Braden for a long time. Our kids played together at NYO. That is a park here in the Buckhead area. So people always ask me, what do I say about Braylon as a player? I say he's a Bailey. So that would tell you what type of athlete he is. He's a Bailey. So I'm excited to see all players take on the challenge, trying to stop him. And then I tried to get Rusty and everybody to showcase this game on TV because you got Torian, Georgia commit versus Braylon Bailey. And I'm pretty sure Braylon probably would travel with Torian all game. And this is a game I think the state of Georgia would love to see. And I begged and begged, but it couldn't happen because all the rest was booked. But I tried because this is going to be a showcase I think the state of Georgia would want to see in a private school league.
0: Well, I think it would have been a great game to put on television. We'll blame Rusty Mansell for the fact that it's not. I will tell you that our guy Jeff Centel plans on being there, so he'll have plenty of coverage from that and showcasing what Torian's able to do, what the rest of your players are able to do, and obviously seeing Mr. Bailey there on the other side as well.
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27: 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Earlier on the show, NBC Sports NFL analyst Mike Tomlin, host of Pablo Torre Finds Out. Pablo Torre, coming up. Giants running back Cam Scataboo. Actor Mark Wahlberg. And now, it's Rich Eisen.
0: Of the Rich Eisen Show, of a Thursday program that we are fired up for to bring to you. What a first hour we just had talking about everything going down with the Los Angeles Clippers here in the City of Angels. We just got off a Zoom with Pablo Torre, who found out a bunch of things that the Clippers deny and are intending to fight. And just to sum up what Pablo told us, because at the top of the first hour, we were talking about how Kawhi got off easy, scot-free. What gives? Why would the NBA do that? And just to, it's so dense. So if you don't mind, I'll just do my best to sum it up here. It appears that Kawhi and the association, they had a negotiation and a settlement themselves that had to happen because arbitration was involved in their collective bargaining agreement. Is a possibility for everybody to enter. Everybody has to agree to enter, I guess, in that respect. Again, the way he described it, Kawhi, in settling with the association, cut off an avenue, a preferred avenue, from what it sounds like, of Steve Ballmer's to fight it. And Kawhi's settlement cut that avenue off for Ballmer, leaving him in worse position. And the analogy that Pablo used was Bane in, Batman, which one was it?
2: Dark Knight Rises.
0: Yeah. Bane basically said, there can only be one of us in the wreckage, brother. And the one in the wreckage is Ballmer and the organization, which makes Kawhi's tenure with the Clippers the worst acquisition in the history of acquisitions.
2: Wow.
0: Anywhere, in any sport. Unbelievable. That was hour one, along with Mike Tomlin joined us as well. Did you hear he said, because I asked him about, you look happy and, you know, is this a long-term thing or a sabbatical? He didn't want to talk about the long-term thing. He did mention leaving opportunity of certain doors ajar. Mm. I heard that, right?
2: Mm.
0: I did too.
2: Yeah.
0: Cam Scataboo is going to join us.
1: Said a hot dog you might not like.
0: In hour number three of the show, we've got Mark Wahlberg in studio. Everybody.
2: How about that?
0: 844-204-RICH is the number to dial. We'll take a phone call in a moment. But my final four downs. This is it. We're going for it. We're not punting.
2: Can't believe it's over.
0: It's over.
2: What a run.
0: This is a 30-second four down segment. This is the way that I have been previewing each team in the National Football League, one by one by one by one, all the way to this point, finally reaching your defending Super Bowl champion, Seattle Seahawks. Hit it.
27: Four downs with Rich.
2: Here we go. Why did you stop?
0: All right, my four downs segment previewing the 2026 outlook and questions surrounding the outlooks of the defending Super Bowl champion Seattle Seahawks. Here we go. First down, please.
27: First down.
0: Clint Kubiak was the offensive coordinator. This is what happens when you're in Super Bowls. Your coaching staff gets poached and your roster gets poached. And it seems like that's a theme here with my four downs. And the easy way to start with it, with Clint Kubiak being the new head coach in Las Vegas, first down is, who is Brian Flory? Who is he? I'll tell you, in terms of just his resume, he is the new offensive coordinator of the Seattle Seahawks. He was the 49ers run game coordinator and a tight ends coach.
2: Okay.
0: So he comes from the 49ers. Hey, as if they didn't take enough from San Francisco, right? They're one seed, and then they took their stadium over and left, if you will, the stench of a Seattle Seahawk Lombardi Trophy celebration in that stadium behind.
1: And then they took their run game coordinator and their tight ends coach, and they gave him a very important job. And what they did also give him was mostly the same offensive roster intact. Here you go. What are you going to do with it? So what Clint Kubiak did with it. How are you going to wrinkle it? How are you going to change it? How are you going to move it forward? Big questions. Second down. With the roster, as I mentioned, mostly intact, the, one would say, most glaring offensive piece that's not there anymore is now in Kansas City. Hopefully for you Chiefs fans, Kenneth Walker III will be the first 1,000-yard rusher for Patrick Mahomes since Kareem Hunt's rookie season a long time ago. But this isn't a Chiefs four-down segment. It is a Seattle Seahawks four-down segment. And second down, this one's for you, TJ. Will their price be right?
4: Oh, look at you.
1: Come on down, Jadarian.
4: Look at you.
1: 32nd overall selection out of Notre Dame. We talked about it with Marcus Freeman. Hey, everyone's looking at Jeremiah Love. Look at that shiny object in your division. Not one, but two. I said two. First round Notre Dame running backs were drafted in the National Football Conference Western Division.
5: I said two.
1: All right, kid. Certainly with Zach Charbonnet coming back from a knee injury, guy with 12 touchdowns last year. It's his turn. It's his time, and we're going to see it next Wednesday night.
4: Yep.
1: Where I'm assuming he's starting, and he's going to be departing that line of scrimmage. And the word is, putting one and two together, Brian Flory, the offensive coordinator, and Jadarian Price, their new lead back, they're going to use him out of the backfield a lot in the pass game. Just a little breadcrumb. We'll see how it works out. Third down. Okay, and in terms of others that are not there on the defensive side of the ball, Boye Mafe's gone. Defensive backs Reek Woolen and Kobe Bryant left in free agency. So third down is, who else is one of the best GMs in NFL history found? And hey, listen, John Schneider is that. There's only one GM in the history of the NFL who's won multiple Super Bowls with different coach, quarterback, and entirely different roster. And it's the guy on the screen smiling with the trophy and all that. Look at all that Seahawk-colored confetti that landed on the turf of the home of the San Francisco 49ers. Who else have you found, John Schneider? Could it be Julian Neal, who you drafted? They got Dante Fowler for the defense. Who else is there? There's always some draft choice that on draft night you're like, okay, sounds like a Seahawk. We'll see what happens. Fourth down. Just how good is Mike McDonald? We're sensing it. You're seeing it. From year one to year two, obviously big leap, right? You're also seeing it in Hard Knocks. You're seeing who he is. You're seeing he's smart. You're seeing he's calm. You're seeing that he's also someone not to be trifled with. I can't wait to see what year three looks like. A title defense. How's he going to keep it going? He seems to be coming out of his shell personally a little bit. But that's what happens when cameras follow you around.
4: Yeah.
1: And he's going to have to dial up something new. Because Seattle's coming to town and they got the target. That's what happens when you're defending Super Bowl champ. But, I mean, defensively, he is one of the best play callers in the business. And John Schneider paid Witherspoon. He paid Leonard Williams. Ernest Jones is back. DeMarcus Lawrence is back. Eamon Worry coming off of ankle surgery. He's another one of those guys that John Schneider finds. Who else is it going to be this year? And those are my four downs on your defending Super Bowl champion Seattle Seahawks. I was going to put in like a JSN follow it up. I think he's arrived. I don't even question that. I know you. Man, you just shrugged your shoulders. Let's see it.
4: I think it's worth asking.
1: Okay.
4: Maybe Sam Darnold too.
1: Okay. Sure. Sure. I think Sam's done it now 2 years in a row. Two different teams. Now he gets to be the man in the place. He does have a new OC. That's a big question.
4: Yeah.
1: That's the question. Really. It's not, I don't think Sam, but all of a sudden he's going to start seeing ghosts again.
4: Well, good regular season Minnesota. Flamed out the playoff game.
1: We'll see.
4: Carried it all the way, obviously, for Seattle.
1: Those are my four downs with Seattle.
5: Same goes.
1: Yeah, that's gone, pal.
4: Yeah.
1: Let's go to the phone lines here. This gent, and I say that because of where he's calling in from, interests Steve and, let me make sure I get this right, Hertfordshire, England. Did I get that right, Steve?
6: Yeah, it's Hertfordshire, England.
1: Hertfordshire. Okay, Hertfordshire. You don't say, are you an expat over there?
6: I am. My dad was American. My mother was Scottish, and we moved back and forth between here and Tampa. So, yeah.
1: Ah, so you're a Buccaneers fan, are you?
6: I am indeed a Buccaneers fan. I have been since 1977 when we moved from Scotland to Tampa, and it was dreadful in the first couple of years, I have to say.
1: Wow. You come to America, you find Leroy Selman and very little else, is basically what you're saying.
6: That's pretty much it. And of course, we left, and it all went well for a bit. And then I had no way of finding out how the Bucks were doing, apart from dialing into the Armed Forces radio in my bedroom at night and hearing nothing but the Chicago Bears and the New York Giants and the Steelers and the Cowboys, and not really hearing anything about the Bucks. Not really as much to say at that time.
1: Look at this, having an international field. All right, Steve. Do you want to play the win-loss game for the Tampa Bay Buccaneers? Is that what you're calling?
6: I'll give it a go.
1: All right. A trunk call from England. Did I use that one right, too?
6: Yeah, it's pretty good.
1: Very good. Thank you for that. All right, Steve, in Hertfordshire, England, calling in to play the win-loss game for the Tampa Bay Buccaneers. That's quite the football mad lib right there. First up, Bucks at Bengals. What happens?
6: Well, the Bengals have been slow starters the last few years, and the Bucks have been fast starters the last few years. So if it was later in the year, I'd say different. But this one, I'm going to say that's a win.
1: Very good. Browns at Bucks.
6: Well, we know this is Baker's big revenge game, and it's only about winning. That's what he says, but then he gives you a jibe at the end yesterday. I noticed about, well, jibe the Browns. That's going to be a win.
1: All right. I appreciate the fandom and the following here. Vikings now visit week three.
6: Well, this is where you got to remember that actually we've got the heat on our side in September, and you know teams like the Eagles come in and they falter and they wilt in the heat. So I'm giving this again to the Bucks.
1: A 3-0 start with the Packers coming in.
6: This is difficult. My dad was from Milwaukee. He lived in Wisconsin for 35 years. Every time he went to the States and came back to Scotland, he'd bring me Packers things, and I'd tell him I support the Buccaneers. And then when my daughters were born, he'd bring back Green Bay Packers pajamas and make them wear them. So difficult. And in memory of my dad, Buccaneers win! Dad, come on!
1: Well done. The old Battle of the Bays, as it used to be called, right? 4-0 now. Bucks visit Dallas to kick off week five on Amazon Prime.
6: Well, we always go into our mid-season slump, and we didn't do so well against the Cowboys a couple years ago over there in Dallas. And TJ will be very pleased to hear me say that's a loss.
1: Steelers visit 4-1. What do you got?
6: Well, sorry, Mike Tomlin. I'm going to have to say I think we'll bounce back on this one. That's a Bucks win.
1: 5-1 visiting Carolina. Big one. What do you got?
6: Well, there's many Baker revenge games. This is one of multiple ones. And we're going to go there, and I think we're going to split it this time, and the Panthers will win this one.
1: All right. 5-2 now with the Falcons paying a visit.
6: Yep, another one. Stefanski, another revenge game, but this time Baker will do it, so that's a Bucks win.
1: 6-2 visiting Chicago.
6: Yeah, well, you can't deal with Ben Johnson going shirtless all the time. There's not a chance we're going to win on that one, so that's a Bears win.
1: All right. Now off the bye, 6-3 at Detroit.
6: That's a difficult one. I would have said after the bye that could be in our favor, but I've just got a weird feeling about that. That's going to be tough. I think that's a Bucks loss.
1: 6-4 Monday night against Carolina.
6: This is the split where we win, so that's a Bucks win.
1: 7-4 Chargers visit.
6: Everybody forgets that 2 years ago we absolutely thrashed the Chargers in SoFi Stadium, and we're going to win again. That's a Bucks win.
1: 8-4 at Baltimore.
6: Now, Baltimore are very good at doing hip drop tackles on people like Chris Godwin, and they're very scary outfits, so that's a loss for the Bucks.
1: Mm-hmm. So that's 1, 2, 3, 4, 5, 6, 7, 8, and 5. Home for the Saints.
6: Well, we hate the Saints, and that's probably a Baker revenge game for some reason or other, so we'll go Bucks win on that one.
1: 9-5, they're all revenge games. He's now got at Stefanski, 9-5.
6: Yeah, no, I don't think the Falcons are going to be that great this year, so I think we will win that one away as well.
1: 10-5, welcome in the Rams.
6: Not a chance. We have not got a chance. We had no chance last year. We have no chance this year. That's a Bucks loss.
1: 10-6 at the Saints.
6: Well, No Mike Evans going for 1,000 yards this time, but it's still a Bucks win.
1: 11-6. Okay. Steve in Hertfordshire, England.
5: Nice.
1: What a pleasure to meet, sir. Call back. Let's be friends.
6: Yeah, will do. Thanks, Rich.
1: Cheers.
6: Bye.
1: There he goes.
5: Cheers. Awesome.
1: By the way, that was the first Bucks win-loss game. Really? I don't have anything else, unless you have, unless you've written down, son. That's the first one I've got. 11-6 would be a pretty darn good season for the Tampa Bay Buccaneers, and I would say he's got them. He's got them 5-1 in division. That wins the division,
5: no doubt.
1: 11-6, 5-1. Bucks are hosting a playoff game. Okay. That was fun with Baker. Did he take a shot at me yesterday? Was that the Oklahoma Michigan thing? Is that what he's referring to?
5: I'd
7: imagine.
5: Well, he took a shot at the $10 million quarterback. Saying Oklahoma doesn't have one of those.
7: They can't afford quarterback that you have.
5: Look, John Mateer is back.
1: Listen, man. You know? There's many Ellisons around that are in the news. Go find yourself one.
5: The only shot he was really taking is if you don't order tots.
7: Yeah.
5: At Sonic.
1: I'm not familiar with the with said tots at Sonic, but I'm a tots guy.
5: Who isn't?
7: Fries over tots.
1: You know?
5: What? You're a fry guy?
7: Over tots?
1: This is it. This is the most important question I'm gonna ask today before we take a break.
5: Okay.
1: Waffle fries?
7: Yeah.
1: Steak fries? String fries.
5: Curly?
1: Regular fries, curly, or tots?
5: Oh.
1: Can only have one.
5: Well,
8: it depends where you're going.
5: Yeah, it depends where I'm getting them at.
7: I mean, it is true.
5: I think the correct answer is just yes.
1: I mean, don't be such a connoisseur. You can only get one style, and it's going to be done fine to your liking.
7: I'm going to do the regular
1: mistake, the regular
7: skinny,
1: the shoestring, the curly, the tots, the waffle.
5: I think I'm going waffle.
7: I'm going to go the regular, not shoestring, but the regular, like, McDonald's size, those type fries.
5: Just regular old
7: regular
5: fries.
7: Regular old
8: steak fries.
1: Well done. Got to demand it. Yeah. Well done, right? I mean, crispy, right?
8: You do a lot of delis. They got some good steak.
1: I mean, otherwise, it's like you're biting into a baked potato.
5: right.
1: Like an improperly done steak fry, you might as well just have a baked potato. Open it up and put, chives in there.
7: You forgot one. Crinkle cut.
5: Crinkle cut.
7: Well done crinkle cut.
5: Yeah.
7: I've had this lately from a restaurant by the crib.
5: Yep.
7: I think get them well done crinkle cut fried is the one I would go with.
1: Just write this down, Chris, if you don't mind, or put it in some document for the non-playing football season.
7: Keep it in the notebook.
1: I got to power rank the fries.
5: Power rank fries. Yeah.
1: The types of fries. Because I think I just named 8. We're 2 fries short of a potato.
7: Sweet
1: minion.
7: Potato fries.
8: Oh, wait, what was your answer?
1: I just gave you a Jewish joke and everyone's talking over it. It's a potato minion.
8: Ah.
1: You get what I'm saying?
8: I do.
1: Okay.
7: Maybe he got it, but we didn't get it.
8: It's okay.
1: Sorry, what were you saying?
7: Sweet potato fries.
5: Fries.
1: But that's not that's a style.
7: Yeah,
1: that's,
7: but if you're going to do
1: that's
7: a top
1: flavor, that's not a style.
8: So wait, did you stick with tots over on all that?
1: Oh, no. Okay. Oh, what was my choice?
7: Yeah, you didn't answer.
1: Oh, a well done, just straight up regular fry.
5: Straight up regular fry.
7: Straight up. Absolutely. Paul Abdul.
1: Absolutely. That segment was for our friends in Idaho.
7: We love a potato.
5: They grow
1: running
5: potato
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12: I'm Logan Booker with the 960 The Ref Southern Sports Center. The Braves get a win in Washington yesterday, 9-0. A little rain delay mixed in there as well, but the Braves come out on top. They now head to Philadelphia to take on the Phillies, who lost last night, meaning the Braves lead in the NL East back up to 4 games. 7 games with the Phillies left on the schedule, 4 of them coming up starting tomorrow, a Friday, Saturday, Sunday, Monday series. The Braves will throw Chris Sale out there tomorrow night looking to win that series and make some separation in the NL East. We got football coming up tonight, the 1990 National

0: our players care about each other and the culture that we have in that locker room. We got a lot of really good kids. So I can't equate that to wins and tell you how fabulous this guy's going to be and he's going to be the playmaker. But I can tell you this, we got some guys that love football and they know how to win.
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13: (laughs) 844-204-RICH, number to dial here on the program. We'll take more of your phone calls in a second. He's one of our favorites back here on the program, courtesy of State Farm, from the New York Football Giants. Cam Scataboo is here. How you doing, Cam?
14: Doing good. How are you?
13: You got it. Look at you in that red shirt. I see that logo. Did I say out loud, like a good neighbor, and then he appeared?
15: That was so weird.
13: Is that how that worked? Yeah. Look at that. So what are you doing with State Farm, Cam? Got a commercial?
14: Yeah, you know, I shot a campaign with them. A couple of different things. I did some social media stuff. Nice big commercial that you guys are going to see coming up. Okay. But you know, being with State Farm, you know, being able to personalize what you need, mm-hmm. And using me as a asset to show that I can be myself, and you know, there's somebody that can stand behind me and

0: Well, this is a first for us because we were all set to let Mark Wahlberg go on with the rest of his days. But he's like, you want to do the win-loss game for the Patriots?
1: Absolutely. We're getting our undefeated season.
0: Honestly,
1: back.
0: I was walking out.
2: We're
1: getting our undefeated season.
0: By request, here we go. Mark Wahlberg wants to stick around.
1: Let me ask you a question first before I start.
0: Yes, sir.
1: What do you think the Patriots schedule? What do you think the Patriots going to finish at this year? What do you think?
0: I think that last year was remarkable, and it would be difficult for them to come up with 13 regular season wins this year. I think they're going to be like 11 wins, 12, 13.
1: I think it's going to be good. Tough. Other people are saying 9 and
0: I think that honestly when
1: I looked at the schedule the first time, I was thinking we're going to have at least the same record as last year.
0: Well, I mean, let's see. The kid's really special. Yeah. That's for sure. The quarterback is really,
1: I just
0: really special.
1: Wish if he would have just played freely in the big game the way he played in other games.
0: Yeah.
1: Where he just let it fly, did his thing. You know what I mean? I just think, I don't know if it was the pressure or whatever got to him, the size of the moment. I don't know.
0: And this is not excuse me. I don't know how healthy he was for that game.
1: Oh, he's definitely banged up.
0: I don't know how healthy he was. And, you know, as you know,
1: what I liked is he hasn't come out and talked about it, and there's no excuse.
0: Not at all.
1: So.
3: Right.
0: Not at all. I love him. And just Kurt Warner, before we get to it here, Kurt Warner says he's the best deep thrower in the game. He calls them handoffs.
1: Wow.
0: It's like he's handing the ball to Keyshawn Booty, or now it's going to be A.J. Brown.
1: Oh. Yeah. Well, I like that. And Kurt and I actually, we're both horse dads.
0: Oh.
1: So our girls jump in equestrian. My daughter was just competing in Michigan at the Nationals, and Kurt was sending me some nice messages about how my daughter did. Yeah.
0: Kurt's one of my favorite people. Great. And I just know, you know, from all horse dads, this is why you're still doing movies.
1: Exactly. It's getting worse.
0: Oof. From what I heard, I'm lucky my daughter doesn't want to do anything with the horses. All right, here we go. Music, please.
3: Here we go.
0: New England Patriots opener against the defending Super Bowl champion Seahawks. What happened?
1: I think it's at Seattle.
0: Yes, sir.
1: I don't know. I think they have a championship hangover. I think we win that game.
0: All right. 1-0, home for the Steelers and Aaron Rodgers.
1: Mike McCarthy, nothing. We're winning that game.
0: 2-0 at the Jacksonville Jaguars.
1: We're winning that game.
0: 3-0 heading into the Buffalo Bills in their new stadium.
1: You know what? I really liked their coach last year and the coach that they had for the last 10,
0: Sean
1: 12
0: McDermott.
1: Years. Yep. Yeah, it was phenomenal. I don't know if they necessarily made the right decision. I think we split with Buffalo, but I'll give Buffalo that one at home.
0: All right, there you go.
1: I'll give Buffalo that one at home.
0: 3-1 home for the Raiders.
1: Yeah, Raiders. Sorry, Mike Melman. Sorry, Ari.
0: There you go.
1: Raiders are toast. You guys beat us last year. That was a fluke.
0: We won almost every game last year.
3: Yeah.
0: You know, and that's the game that definitely cost you home field advantage, I think, at the end of the day against the Broncos, but you still won that game anyway. Home for the
1: All
0: Jets.
1: Those games were ugly.
0: Home for
1: Jags, the Chargers, those games were all Texans, all ugly.
0: Mm-hmm.
1: We're going to beat, who we got, the Jets?
0: The Jets, yeah. All right,
1: skip that one.
0: 5-1 at the Bears on a Thursday night short week to kick off week 7.
1: Yeah, we're winning that game soon.
0: 6-1 at the Dolphins.
1: Toast.
0: 7-1 home for the Packers.
1: The only games that the Jets and the Dolphins are going to get a sniff at is when they play each other.
0: Okay.
1: They'll split those two.
0: Okay. Make a note of that. Noted. 7-1 home for the Packers.
1: Oh, we ain't giving the Packers no love.
0: 8-1.
1: Taking
0: on the Lions in Germany. How about that one?
1: Yeah, I think the Lions could win that game. I think the travel, the jet lag. Unfortunately, the Lions have just not lived up to... I've always been a big Lions fan. I spent a lot of time in Detroit.
0: Mm-hmm.
1: Those guys haven't really had much luck in that town, so I've always been rooting for them. Love the coach. And I love the quarterback, so I'll give the Lions that one.
0: All right, now it's 8-2. You're off a bye, out here against the Chargers on a Sunday night.
1: Yeah, we're beating the Chargers.
0: Okay, that's now 9-2.
1: Beating Buffalo at home.
0: Okay, 10-2.
1: Beating Minnesota.
0: 11-2 at the
1: Kansas
0: Chiefs.
1: City. I'm really interested to see what they're going to do this year. I don't know why the Seahawks traded their running back. I mean, what happened there?
0: They just didn't want to pay him.
1: Damn. That's terrible. This guy's Super Bowl MVP.
3: Yeah, I know.
1: The only guy we couldn't stop.
3: That's right.
1: I'll give Kansas City that.
0: All right. 11-3 at the Jets.
1: Jets, yeah.
0: 12-3 home for the Broncos.
1: See, I love that.
0: It wasn't even a speed bump.
1: I love that. And I think we went out. We were better than last year.
0: 14-3.
1: There we go.
0: Mark.
2: Attaboy. That's. Attaboy, Mark.
0: All right.
2: Let's go.
0: There you go.
3: I was expecting 19.
0: I love it.
1: I was gonna, but I figured.
0: We'll be a little humble,
1: but I just think, you know what? I really think they're gonna play good. I think, you know,
0: okay.
1: Vrabel got these guys really believing that they can do something.
0: There you go.
1: I gotta go out and I'll play everybody.
0: They're wait for it. They gotta do it by any means.
1: Who do you think wins the AFC?
0: There's a part of me that thinks the Bengals do it.
1: The Bengals?
0: Yeah. Woo! There's part of me that thinks they do it. Oh. This could be Buffalo's year, or it's the Chiefs are back. I just said those words out loud.
1: Yeah.
3: Back to Texans.
0: But New England could easily do it. Yeah. I mean, it's a wide open conference.
2: It's wide open.
1: Yeah. We'll see. It'd be nice to, you know, beat Buffalo one more time, win the division. That would be cool.
2: Love having a teammate here.
1: Listen, love Josh Allen. The guy's a beast.
2: Beast.
1: I mean, my God.
0: He's, I know,
1: like,
0: right?
1: He's like Roethlisberger. You just can't get him down, you know?
0: With Roethlisberger, it's the same thing. The play begins after he's hit.
1: Exactly.
0: Once he's hit, the play begins with Josh Allen. By any means, available in theaters nationwide tomorrow with this man, Mark Wahlberg.
1: Thanks for taking
0: in this edition.
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0: Good afternoon. Welcome in. Another day has arrived. College football season is here, although it's a little bit hard to find when it begins because there's so much else going on. Good afternoon. We will update you on literally everything that has been going on, and there has been a lot happening. While Greg Sankey, the commissioner of the SEC, was on the witness stand in Baton Rouge, just a block away from where Sankey works in Birmingham, the league filed a federal lawsuit against the league, making very serious allegations. And it seems, against Kiffin and the school, it seems as this was going on, I almost sensed Lane Kiffin waving the white flag. Now, of course, he didn't do that. A lot of legal machinations still have to play out. But this thing has taken a wicked turn. And who better to talk to than somebody who covers college football and has done so for a long time, Stuart Mandel from The Athletic. Stuart, good afternoon. Nothing like welcoming the college football season here on this first Thursday with another lawsuit.
1: Yeah, Paul, I was told that I was coming on here to talk about week one storylines, and I'm sure you really have a vested interest in the Colorado-Georgia Tech game right now, right? No. All eyes are on Baton Rouge.
0: What's the X factor in that Georgia Tech game? But after that, but answer the question about where we are right now, because, Stuart, I don't want to answer your question, but and we were expecting this to get to federal court at some time, maybe just not today.
1: Well, a lot of people are surprised the SEC didn't act sooner, given we are rapidly approaching LSU's game on Saturday. It's unclear if the strategy is as simple as hope that the judge will issue an injunction sometime in the next 48 hours that in the federal case that they just started, which seems unlikely, or basically putting another way to put pressure on LSU. Because prior to them filing this lawsuit, right, the big threat was, well, this judge in the local case today, the one where the athletes are suing, if he just kind of keeps it the way he had in his previous ruling and the SEC is prohibited from enforcing those penalties it put out, well, it would take a while to see if that's going to eventually get overturned or appealed. And does Lane Kiffin go ahead and play those guys regardless? But now the SEC is suing as well. And if they get an injunction, whether it's 5 days from now or 2 weeks from now, and that injunction allows them to enforce those penalties, and Lane Kiffin has gone ahead at that point and let these guys join the roster, then that half-season suspension and the fines would suddenly be right back on the table.
0: And listen, nobody knows anything more about Lane Kiffin than the next person. But Stuart, my sense is this guy is not playing Saturday night, but is there any reason to think that Kiffin is going to risk all of this and play somebody who, you know, maybe a starter, but right now it's still a backup?
1: I mean, if it were any other coach, no. But we happen to be dealing with the one coach who might just go through with it. And, you know, don't forget about the politics behind this. If the governor of Louisiana is on his side, that obviously probably makes him feel more confident that he can get through this. But we know Lane loves to troll. And is there a more blatant troll than if at 11:59 p.m. or whatever moment these rosters get locked? Okay, just kidding, guys. They were never going to be on the roster.
0: And he will likely argue that. By the way, as I'm talking to you, give me a second. I see something now from the governor of the state who is the ringleader, and he is just basically reacting. He is defending these guys, saying according to Jeff Landry, who is an attorney. Was a former attorney general, Stuart. He says calling them NFL players is at best disingenuous and at worst intentionally deceptive. They are not professional football players circling back after years. They are college players who were told by the NCAA. I know that really doesn't mean anything. We all know politicians are full of it. They say things just because it sounds good. But do you read anything into him being hurt again, at least via social media?
1: Well, he's echoing the same argument that is in these lawsuits, frankly, from all of these, not just in Louisiana, all of these 2022 players who may have, you know, at least tried out for an NFL team or gone to preseason camp, that, hey, we didn't have a choice. We were told our eligibility was done, so we went pro. If we had known we were going to be able to come back, we wouldn't have done that. Well, there's two problems with that. One, that's a hypothetical. How do we know these guys that LSU is trying to get back wouldn't have still gone into the draft and turned pro, even knowing they had a fifth year? And the other thing is, and I noticed I just really quickly read the whole SEC lawsuit today, and there's a mention toward the end of, you know, why should you issue this injunction? Because the competitive imbalance, if these guys play, couldn't be undone. And left unsaid in that is, yeah, these guys are not 10-year NFL veterans. They didn't even make the team. But they spent this entire offseason getting the best possible training and coaching and competing against the best players in the world, and now they're going to come back and play against 18-year-olds. To me, that's something that isn't getting talked about nearly enough in this.
0: We are talking to Stuart Mandel. And Stuart, I've lost track of all the articles about Lane Kiffin, all the commentary about Lane Kiffin. I don't know, but it's almost fatiguing to think that we'll have to go through this again in 2 weeks. I may go out of the country. But the point being, I'm curious about you as somebody who knows Lane Kiffin and has been around him a long time. You know, what has he really accomplished here? Because this is the same guy who sat for what is now just a ridiculous documentary a year ago and said he was a new man, changed man. I mean, and I believe him when he says, and he mentioned this to me again yesterday, that he is sober, and good for him. But that's not really what this is all about. This is about Lane Kiffin. And I'm just really curious about your opinion of what all this is. Forgetting the football field, that matters the most, but just Lane Kiffin, the person.
1: We all have our theories, and I can't say to be inside his mind, but one thing that keeps coming up in talking to people is how much of this might just simply be a grudge against Ole Miss, trying to get back at Ole Miss for two reasons. I mean, I talked to him at the time. Many people did when this all happened. He genuinely felt, I don't want to say surprised by the backlash, but maybe underappreciated. He had it in his head that the Ole Miss fans maybe would be more understanding because of everything he did for them, right? He got them to this place they'd never been before, and that's true. But that's just not how it works. You leave on the brink of the playoffs to your rival, your SEC rival, you're going to be dead to them, right? But also what it did to his ego that the Ole Miss without him turned around and almost reached the national championship game. I think that gnaws at him probably. So I'm not going to say that's the only reason to go all through this. Like maybe he genuinely is concerned with his depth at defensive tackle and is going to find any way to get somebody. But don't underestimate, like, you know, if you remember 10 years ago, when when Saban fired him on the brink of the national title game, he definitely took some shots behind the scenes after the fact about the fact that, because remember, they were undefeated, and that he fires him and then they lose, right? He took, I think, a little bit of glee in that, and I could absolutely see him being incredulous that Ole Miss didn't fall apart the second he left.
0: No, Stuart, by the way, that is a really interesting theory, and I think you're dead on, but I can't confirm what you just said, because he told me within a day or two of that game that Steve Sarkisian just flat out blew the national championship for Alabama, that I would not have done that. Yeah. I would have won the game. And by the way, I actually believe him. There's not a lot I do believe from when Lane Kiffin talks, but I do believe that. And just think about it. I mean, we've all been there before. We've all been in jobs. We've left. We've all been in relationships. You don't really want to see, no matter how good a person you are, no, how much you put in the plate on Sunday morning, you don't want to see them do better without you.
1: Yeah, that's exactly right. And obviously, you know, I don't think there's a lot of good vibes these days between Lane Kiffin and Pete Golding, given how many of Ole Miss players Lane ended up getting to come to LSU, including, frankly, some really important defensive players that, you know, if Ole Miss takes a step back this year, we might look to as the reason. There's all the tampering allegations back and forth. The John Talty book excerpt yesterday that suggests Lane Kiffin helped Dabo build a case against Ole Miss and the tampering. I mean, it's just all of this just makes me wonder, Paul, how focused is he on Clemson? Like, you got to, you know, I know they didn't have a great year last year, but a major program coming to town on Saturday night, and we're talking about anything but that game.
0: You know, Stuart, you can look at it exactly that way, or you can look at it this way. That Lane Kiffin knows Dabo Swinney is done. He knows Clemson is inept, and he is spending whatever time he's not dealing with you and me and Pat McAfee and Stephen A. Smith, he's working on the Ole Miss game.
1: Oof. Now that is a next level conspiracy theory. You know, the fact of the matter is, like, none of us have been at LSU practice this preseason. We have no idea what they look like. We know that on paper, they brought in the greatest transfer portal class in the history of transfer portal classes. They have guys at many positions, including a quarterback, that were one of, if not the most coveted guy in the portal at that position. But, you know, I actually remember, I'm just now having a memory of visiting with him at Ole Miss early in his tenure, right when he had started to become known as the Portal King. And even he was trying to temper expectations and say, yeah, like, these are all great players we brought in, but you still, you know, it's not automatic. They still have to gel. They still have to take to the coaches. Chemistry, locker room chemistry, all those things apply and then some in this LSU situation.
0: Amazing stuff. I could go on with this psychoanalyzing with you all day. I think we are going to solve the psyche of Lane Kiffin. Sounds like a bestseller. Stuart, see you soon. Thank you very much. Stuart Mandel, nobody better to start off on an absolutely insane Thursday. Welcome to the college football season. We're not done. We got some major league guests as well as, how about that, Dylan Scott. Got seven number ones. He's an LSU fan. And later in the show, we'll talk to Vern and Gary. Yes, you heard me correctly. They're back. Not in the booth, but right here on this show for a special cause. Brendan joins us later about Missouri. They have a game. Dan Murphy on the latest. And yes, the Lane Kiffin mistress, Chef Elizabeth. And we're back after this.
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0: We're back. Great to have everybody there. Really fantastic conversation with Stuart there. I thought he did some pretty interesting psychology on the pathos of Lane Kiffin. And we've all been trying to figure out what it's about. And I think he nailed it there. And again, just a prediction here. I do not believe and have not believed from the beginning that Lane Kiffin was going to defy the commissioner of the Southeastern Conference. I know there's a lot of grandstanding, and you got the governor down there who only cares about himself and, you know, and gaining political favor. But Kiffin knows the danger of crossing the most powerful man in college athletics, and I think that was always in the back of his mind, and I think we will see that at some point when the rosters go in. I do not believe this guy is going to be on the roster regardless of that judge's ruling. Let's get to the calls here and check in with Wesley in Lake Charles, Louisiana.
1: Hey, Paul, how are you today?
0: Good afternoon.
1: Yeah, I'm calling in. So, of course, all this news, LSU, and it seems like you have a target for Lane Kiffin. I don't know what he's done to you during your lifetime, but I want you to kind of explain on that and the comments that you've made while other SEC teams are doing this, and I don't see you talking about them. So can you elaborate on that?
0: Yeah, I'd be happy to, Wesley. I'll say this, and maybe I won't have to say it any longer. Lane Kiffin and I have been friends a long time. We have a unique relationship. And I am not talking about the other teams because the other teams are not involved in a federal lawsuit with the SEC. The other teams are not involved in a state lawsuit. They are ancillary players. This ruling could not affect all of them. You are correct. I appreciate you continuing to parrot some of the party lines from your favorite podcaster, but I think I have made my opinion on Lane Kiffin crystal.

0: World. He's a University of Georgia grad, and when you read about him, he wrote the 450-page book on the lynching of Leo Frank about 10 years ago. So he's a big deal. He also has an essay about Greg Allman. Our conversation a couple of weeks ago about the bottom of the ninth inspired me to write a poetic essay that I hope I don't make a fool of myself, but I think I'm going to go to Greenville, South Carolina, and open mic at the bookstore there and see how it goes. Chuck Lavelle, that was a great interview yesterday.
1: Thank you.
0: I thought I was the Alabamian with the tightest connection to, well, it's a little distant, to Mick Jagger. My friend Brett Morgan, M-O-R-G-E-N, the documentarian, who got a standing ovation at Cannes Film Festival 3 years ago for 6 minutes on his documentary on David Bowie. He did documentary on the Stones. So he did the documentary on the Stones, Crossfire Hurricane, back around 2014. If you haven't seen it, it was on AXS cable several times, but it's remarkable. It follows the Stones. And I think Mick asked Brett to do it, but it follows the Stones from the beginning up until about 75 and Start Me Up. But it's a lot of remarkable footage, and the Stones liked it. And I saw Brett on video. I wasn't there. The red carpet grand opening in London. So you'll want to see that at some time. I was little house up in Northeast Alabama in 1992 before Brett got really famous. On my back porch was Morgan and a woman, Karen Krattinger, who in a few years was the tour manager for the Rolling Stones. So I can't believe it happened either, but it's all true. Great to talk to you. Appreciate it.
1: It was our pleasure. Thank you very much. How about Brian in Georgia? Hey, Brian.
2: Hey, Paul. Got a question. I agree with you first. I agree that Lane Kiffin needs to back down. It's over with. Greg Sankey has made his point. To put him on the stand today was embarrassing. You don't do that to the commissioner. I love Lane, but it's time to back it on down, just like you said, straightforward. And let me tell you a little bit about my situation, Paul, real quick. Give you a little story about Brian. I'm from Louisville, Kentucky. Was a Cardinal fan back when Schnellenberger came on board. If you remember, we sucked till then. And so my father's a Kentucky Wildcat nut. So the battles in the home with basketball were very, very intense. So we moved to Atlanta, Georgia in 1987. And so I'm in the middle of Georgia Bulldog country, Paul, and I don't like the dogs. I like Kirby, but I don't like the dogs. So I vote for Georgia Tech. And so now I got all this coming around, and my daughter goes to UGA, okay? So now I lived in Alabaster, Alabama for 2 years. I don't know if you know where Alabaster's at, Paul.
1: But I know exactly where it is.
2: Nice place, good people, Paul, over there by Pelham. And I became a Bama fan. It was all diehard, you know. So I got my Louisville Cardinals, who I like, Jeff Rome. But you know what? I'm tired of Clemson beating us. If Indiana can do it, Louisville can do it. So I hope we can get it done. But Alabama, 10-2, Paul. Thank you very much.
1: Thank you very much. That is fantastic. Appreciate it. We'll talk to you soon. We're just trying to relax a little bit during these tense times. So yet another great musical guest coming up here. We had Lavelle yesterday. We are coming up with not only a great country music star, but big-time LSU fan to help us get ready for the weekend. The great Dylan Scott joins us next.
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0: It all begins tonight in Como, Arkansas, Pine Bluff. I don't know why my voice went so high on that. At Missouri. SEC Network's got all the games you want to see, and we got all the stars that you want to meet, because one of the biggest ones about to drop by, Dylan Scott. He's got music everywhere, one of the biggest names in the industry. He wears a black hat, which means he's got friends on this show, because the Black Hat Club is the most prestigious one we have. He's also a Tiger. And what a day to be an LSU Tiger. Dylan, great to see you. Thanks for making time.
1: Yeah, good to be here, man.
0: Well, I'm going to table the football talk for the end. We don't want to get you too fired up before we get to the meat of the of the matter. But let's talk a little bit. Let's talk some music. And I know you got a lot working. I was working out earlier today, and I went through your – I mean, it's kind of hard to go through all your songs, but, man, there are just so many great ones. But there are some new ones coming out. So it also has a little bit of a a lot of a Louisiana tinge. Tell us about it.
1: Yeah, Girl from Louisiana is coming out tomorrow, Friday, right before the big weekend, which is really cool. You know, it's called Girl from Louisiana because it's about a girl from Louisiana, but it's about all girls from Louisiana. And there's a lot of boys from Louisiana that love them Louisiana girls. So I married one, so it's special to me. We got some Go Tigers in the lyrics. We got some Death Valley, Baton Rouge. It just talks about all of it, man. It's just, to me, a special song growing up in Louisiana, being from Louisiana. Very special.
0: Now, Dylan, I've lived there for a year in northwest Louisiana, which I'm not really sure is Louisiana. It feels a little bit more like Texas to me. But
1: I'm from northeast Louisiana.
0: So. I know where you. I covered that. I mean, that was my first job. So there was not a small town in that part of the state. From I was in Shreveport. I covered a bunch of stuff in Natchitoches, and of course in Monroe and Grambling, Ruston. I knew it all. Tell us about what it means to be a Louisiana girl for the rest of the SEC right now.
1: Yeah, you know, I mean, it's an exciting weekend, first of all, to be anybody from Louisiana. But a Louisiana girl, hey, we got them Tigers playing a really big game. And just, you know, this song, I just hope everybody... I mean, my thing with music is everybody's got a taste in music, right? So my music's not for everybody, and, you know, vice versa for other artists out there and people listening to it. But I hope that at least the Louisiana folk, you know, can listen to it and respect the lyric of what it is and just talk about our great home state, man. You know, it's a great place to grow up, a great place to live, and I'm proud to be from the boot. I know that.
0: You better believe it. Dylan, let me ask you about growing up a Garth Brooks fan, because I think it's from Oklahoma, but the song Calling Baton Rouge is played every Saturday night. Everybody loves it. Talk about the influence of, I don't know, he may be the biggest name in the history of country music.
1: Yeah, no, for sure. I mean, he's definitely at the top. It's Garth Brooks, right? And I think that's what's really cool about Louisiana. He puts one song out called Calling Baton Rouge, and hey, we just welcome him with open arms, you know, regardless if he's a massive artist or not. That song right there, I mean, it's still being played every single night at Death Valley. And, you know, there's a little bit of a play off of Calling Baton Rouge for the song I'm releasing on Friday called Girl from Louisiana. And, you know, it's one of the things where it's like, it's a little tricky, you know, it's like, man, you can never beat the original Calling Baton Rouge, by no means, but hopefully just the aspect of it and the lyric is like, hey, hopefully Garth loves it, hopefully Louisiana loves it, hopefully they respect it, and yeah, man, it don't really get much bigger than Garth.
0: Dylan, I mean, you've had such success, and you know, I think people, you know, they're listening to a country station, and you're like on a reel. But it wasn't always that easy. It never is. I'm really curious about your thoughts as a young artist. And nobody's ever made it, because we all know it's fleeting. But you're pretty close to having made it.
1: Yeah. You know, it's one of those things. I remember having my first number one song. I was 25 years old, just got married. I'd been in Nashville already for, 6 years. And, you know, all I could think about was, am I going to be a one-hit wonder? And so now, here we are, 10 years later, we've had seven number one songs. We've had couple top five songs since then and some big streaming songs. So it's I don't know if you'll ever look at things and go, dang, I made it, you know, because you're always striving to be whatever's next in your life, to be the best at it. And so I love what I do. I love playing music every night, traveling the country, seeing all the awesome fans across the country. But yeah, man, it's a pretty surreal thing growing up in Northeast Louisiana, a little small town, and to be able to be where I'm at in the music business now is pretty wild.
0: Yeah, we had Boys Back Home on the screen, and that's one of the, I mean, that's that you hear that song, you're going to be humming it all day long. I mean, I'm just curious about. But that's music, isn't it?
1: That's music, man. I tell everybody all the time, music's an opinion, you know? Music will never be, I'll put a song, this song I'm putting out tomorrow, it'll be one of those things where, hey, somebody's going to love it. Somebody, hey, it could change somebody's life. And then somebody else may say, nah, it's not for me. I respect that. I think that's what's really cool about music is how it can definitely persuade people in different ways, whether that's good or bad.
0: Okay, Dylan. Football season is here. Let's we don't need your opinion on Lane Kiffin. We've had enough of those, but I want your opinion on just being an LSU Tiger fan, because it is a unique experience.
1: It is, man. It's an exciting weekend. It's a exciting weekend to be an LSU Tiger fan, for sure. A lot of positive things right now. A lot of excitement. You know, Sam Levitt, Lane Kiffin, just the whole deal, everything going on. Got Clemson coming in to LSU for the first time. You know, they're Death Valley as well. We're Death Valley, they're Death Valley. Like, this is the, I feel like this is the ultimate, hey, welcome to our Death Valley. Let me show you what it's really about kind of thing, you know?
0: I have known Lane Kiffin for 15, 20 years, and I know he's into music. But I'm curious, just your thoughts on in encounters, or just from just hearing from friends of yours. I mean, he has been to a lot of concerts. What can you tell us about Lane and country music?
1: Yeah, I have not met Lane, but I do have some. I have some buddies of mine who obviously know Lane, and I remember I was like, "Hey, play Girl from Louisiana, the song I'm releasing." Friday, said, play it for him, see what he thinks about it. And he's like, oh man, I know his music and I love this song. And you know, I can only hope that's exactly how it went down, because I mean, I'm a huge fan, and I just like how real he is, you know. I mean, he's into everything and big on social media, and I don't know, I think that's really cool to get to see his life.
0: Hey, listen, I've only written one country song. We never released it. It was just for fun. But next time I see you, why don't we sit down for a couple of minutes? I think there's a number one hit in being Lane Kiffin. I don't think Lane liked that idea. Dylan, great. I killed the interview with that stupid idea. It happens sometimes. Thank you, Dylan. Dylan Scott. What a fun conversation that was. His big Girl from Louisiana coming out tomorrow. We'll take a short break. We'll get to your phone calls and plenty more guests. Any update from Court TV? We'll have it for you right here.
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10: This is David Johnson inviting you to join me and Chip Towers this Friday night as we start another season of University Tires Bulldog Friday Night live from Loco's Grill and Pub on Timothy Road in Athens. 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The ref.
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0: We're back, and Augie will be with us in a minute. Don't forget tomorrow, Feinbaum Friday, live from Atlanta. Augie.
1: So, Paul, live from Atlanta, your first of your Friday shows of this season. Are you excited?
0: I am.
1: Well, I'm so excited because I guess we're going to be rewarded with hours-long commentary from Tim Tebow, Roman Harper, Cole Kublik, Holly Rowe, maybe Tessitore, and, of course, my favorite, Paul, Jordan Rogers. Can't wait to hear them, Paul. And I also can't wait to hear the chef. I'd like for you to have her husband on one day, though. That would be a great interview. But, Paul, Vern and Gary, how did you manage those two to get on your show? Because, as you know, Paul, do you think they will ever forgive us, Paul Feinbaum, SEC caller, SEC fans, for all of the nasty stuff we said and tweeted about them over the years?
0: I don't think they will.
1: You don't think they'll forgive us?
0: No, I don't think. That's why they're not. They were watching right now. They just backed out of the interview.
1: I got to say, though, Paul, we all, you know, it's not the same without Vern's voice. And Gary, whatever you want to say about him, I think he's a decent, honest guy. That's what I think about him. And in a way, I miss him, Paul. I really miss those guys. But all the courtroom drama that's going on, Paul, I'm with you. And again, I want to go back to one thing. I always said LSU was going 8-4 this year. Now everybody's jumping on Augie's bandwagon. But I'm with you. I don't think Lane is going to outright push this down the commissioner's face. I don't think they're going to put these guys on knowing on the roster, knowing what they know about the SEC and being a part of the league. And if you sign up to be a part of the league, then you sign up to the rules, whether you like them or you don't like them. I mean, isn't that what a union of states is all about? We had a conflict about that, and we solved it the wrong way. But, Paul, once this is said and done and LSU does back down, which they will, we're still in the same situation of we've got a mess on our hands. And, again, I don't see Sankey as a great leader in this whole process. Now, I know he's one conference out of many, but I'm just not seeing his – I thought he was this wonderful master of negotiating and common sense and bringing people together, and I don't see it happening. I don't see him doing that. And I also still blame him for the 9-game season. I think that's going to come back to haunt us. But in all of this, I don't see anybody coming out a winner. Do you? And that's all I have to say.
0: Thanks for the call, Augie. I think Lane Kiffin will move on. What Lane Kiffin does Saturday night is far more important than the outcome of this case. This case will be forgotten about if Wright's not on the roster. When is it due? Tomorrow? If he's not on the roster tomorrow, we will move on. I don't think that we will ever see another courtroom other than today. Thanks for the call. Eli's coming from Louisiana.
2: Hey, Paul. This is Eli. How you doing today?
0: We're doing great.
2: I'm going to change the conversation over from, you know, the scamming tigers.
0: Okay, Jessica's up next. Jessica's up next in Louisiana. Hello, Jessica.
3: Hi. Another day, another courtroom announcement, another huge thing. But there was one of the most important announcements made today, Paul, and I have a question for you. Are you going to wear Lainey's painted jeans again? Because she is the guest picker. She will be there. So what do you think? You think you'll put her jeans on again for this time?
0: I will not be there. So secondly, I've never seen those jeans again. So I changed last year in Baton Rouge. It was very difficult because they were beyond. I mean, whatever my waistline is, these were like two sizes or three sizes, and they're also women's jeans. Okay, Jessica.
3: Yeah, yeah.
0: I got in them, and when I took them off, I had a plane to catch. One of the people helping me, they said, do you want to? I could tell they wanted the jeans. I said, take them. And I was gone. I've never seen them again.
3: No doubt. Well, the only other question I have is, do you think, with all the stuff going on, why aren't we talking about Mizzou or Texas? Because they also have people on their quote-unquote roster.
0: That is correct. But those players, we have not heard. They may be on the field, but the coaches have not indicated they would play them unless this court ruling went their side. The only person that really has been heard on all that, I mean, Lane Kiffin hasn't really said anything. He's just mumbled a bunch of stuff about just doing what we can do. I mean, the only guy that's really thrown fire is the governor.
3: True. Well, I hope we get to the end of the season and this is all past us. And I hope to see the Tigers in the national title game. You never know.
0: That would certainly be exciting. Daryl is up next in Baton Rouge.
4: Good afternoon, Paul. Thanks for taking my call. Well, looks like Greg Sankey got tired of his child misbehaving. I think the SEC lawsuit against LSU is the camel that's broke the straw that broke the camel's back as far as Lane's concerned, in my personal opinion. It's like the parent dealing with a disobedient child, and finally the parent comes down and just lays the law of the land, hits their hand on the table and said, enough is enough. I think this lawsuit really just seals it all, don't you, Paul?
0: Exactly.
4: That's what I'm thinking. That's about all I got to say today, Paul.
0: Well, you have added a great deal, and thank you for calling. We have had a busy first hour. Stuart Mandel, fantastic conversation there about what has been going on all afternoon long in Baton Rouge, what could be going on, what may not be going on. Games begin in a couple of hours. We'll talk about that as well. We've had one of the biggest stars in country music, and we are only 1 hour to go. We'll be right back.

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0: We are back, and often the first Thursday in September is a very special day in Birmingham, Alabama, about honoring someone that we know well here and truly love. This is a headline: Mike Slive Foundation having its annual dinner raising money for prostate cancer. It's the Blue Shoe Ball, and talk about coming up with a couple of people to honor. Never had any combination better than this one. Oh my goodness, I can't believe I'm looking live at Gary Danielson and Vern Lundquist. Guys, first of all, thank you for making time, and good afternoon.
1: Hi, Paul.
0: Wow, hearing that voice again, Vern, felt, man.
2: Exactly, isn't it great to hear? Good to talk to you, Paul, and it's a legend. I don't feel I'm in that legend category here, but Vern was in here, and I had to come back. I hadn't seen Vern in a while, and seeing all my good friends back at the SEC was important to me, too.
0: Well, you came in a day when nothing was really going on, so we'll talk about the good old days. Before we get to football, I do want, because Mike Slive is, I don't want to overstate what a close friend he was of mine and yours and so many other people for so long. Talk a little bit about coming back for this and honoring somebody whose conference had such an incredible relationship with both of you and CBS. Vern?
1: I'll kick it off, Paul. I absolutely love Mike Slide and Liz. And I feel the same way about Anna and Judd, his daughter and son-in-law, and Abigail, their child. Mike was a very, very instrumental person in my career. And when the invitation came out that we're going to honor Mike and prostate cancer research, I was on the plane as soon as I could get here.
0: Gary?
2: Yeah, Paul, I didn't know Mike as well as Vern did, but always my interaction with Mike is what I enjoyed most was his competitiveness, his demanding of excellence from everybody in the conference, and it paid off. You know, I mean, we came together, Vern and I did, in 2006. We were together for 11 years, and then Brad and I finished with six more before we moved. And in those 17 years, we were part of 13 national championships. And I think that's the foundation that Mike laid, and his people that have followed him have taken that. And as I've said many times, you know, whether what you're doing, what Vern doing, I'm doing, whether you're offensive coordinator or the band leader in the SEC, excellence is demanded. And I think that came directly from the leadership of Mike Slive.
0: Talking to Vern and Gary, it just feels like old times. Vern, I'm curious because, you know, I see and hear you popping up here and there. I remember sitting in New York a number of years ago when your book came out and how much fun that had to be. Just what, tell us a little bit about your life after the booth. You still did the Masters for a number of years. What are you doing with that great voice of yours that we miss so much?
1: Well, thank God I've still got a little bit of it left. No, Paul, Sean McManus, my boss, our boss, Gary's and mine, came to me. I retired from the SEC in 2016, went out with a bang with Gary at Army-Navy in Baltimore, and then called it quits in basketball in 2017, and Sean McManus said, you know, you got a tradition with Augusta. How about hanging on to 2024? That'll be your 40th. And so that was the decision was made. And since then, my wife and I have traveled a lot. We live full-time in Steamboat Springs, Colorado, a beautiful mountain town about a three-hour drive west of Denver. We have a condo in downtown Austin where I began my career at the age of 23, working for a station owned by President Mrs. Johnson. And my wife went to the University of Texas. She was a voice major at UT. And we have family there. We don't have children, but my brother and his wife and their kids and their grandkids and two great grandkids are there. So we're going to head down to Texas in late September and stay there probably till beginning of March.
0: Vern, I don't want to forget this. I'm a presidential freak, and Lyndon Johnson was the tapestry of my youth. I mean, can you tell us something about this larger than life figure that died way too young?
1: Yeah, he was 64 when he passed away. 64, and I think he was a significant president in the history of our country. But I was hired at the age of 23 by a fellow named Cactus Pryor, Richard Cactus Pryor, who was a comedian and the production manager at KTVC. The call letters good for Texas Broadcasting Company. And I stayed there for 3 years, met President Johnson. Matter of fact, I moved to San Antonio for 1 year. I went legit and anchored the 6 and 10 o'clock news. But then I realized how much I missed sports broadcasting. And so on my third audition, I landed a job in Dallas and was there for 17 years working for WFAA-TV and caught on with the Cowboys and was their radio play-by-play guy for 17 years. And if I look back to everything good that's happened to me over the last 60 years, it all began with the Cowboy radio assignment because I was lucky. I caught on when Don Meredith was a quarterback, got to know Roger Staubach and Danny White and subsequent great Bob Lilly when they were, quote, America's team. But those were wonderful years. And then one quick aside, I was at ABC for 8 years because FAA was an ABC affiliate. My first ever television broadcast was Kent State at home against Ohio University. And Kent State had a graduate assistant by the name of Nick Saban. He was waiting for Miss Terry to graduate. His intention at that point was to go back to West Virginia and run his dad's gas station. But he was a GA on Don James' team. He caught the bug. And I first met him when he was Bill Belichick's defensive coordinator in Cleveland and have followed him. And Gary and I got a chance to work with him for 11 years. And just a quick aside, the Nick that you see now on game day is the Nick that we got to see on Fridays when we met with him. A very pleasant guy, very affable, but he would never let himself be himself on those Fridays. But I'm not surprised how successful he's been on game day. I really am not.
0: Gary, I don't know about you, but I was thinking how successful Nick Saban could have been in the gas station business. It would have been amazing to watch, wouldn't it?
2: Could have revolutionized the deal. You could have been the Elon Musk of gas stations, I feel, you know. Just an aside, Paul, I mean, just to listen to Vern talk, his, you know, we all age, but Vern's memory and his sharp wit and his attention to detail, you could just tell with that answer that he gave you. He's the same old Vern, a few years of mileage on him, but that's what we got to enjoy every weekend doing the games.
0: And Gary, you continued on after Vern, and I know a lot of amazing games, including recently, but what about you? You haven't been separated nearly as long. You just left.
2: Yeah, this is really going to be my first weekend since I was 8 years old. I'm 74 years old, that I won't be either playing football, coaching football, or broadcasting football. And just yesterday, I got a phone call, and they go, do you miss it? And I said, well, right now I'd probably be working on pronunciations, and instead I'm cleaning out the grill in the backyard for a barbecue this weekend. So it's different work, but it's still prep work. You know how it goes. But I wanted to come along with Vern here to honor him, to honor our years at the SEC. It was an important part of my life. I think like there's an impression, and maybe earned, that, you know, I had it tough, or I was in the middle of the hurricane, and as Twitter expanded, and, you know, you remember those days. But I do want to tell the SEC fans that, you know, that was never how I was treated, ever. As I traveled around the SEC, they would kid me about all the stuff on Twitter,

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And don't worry, I'm not going to yell at you about how big we are, because we're not. I've seen how the big law firms treat clients, and I don't like it. That's why I started Valentine Injury Law, so that each client could have a one-on-one relationship with their attorney. And does it work? Well, I've won over $42 million.

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5: 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The parade, when does that team get honored?
6: So that September 18th game against Troy, University is going to recognize the surviving members and family members of that 1960 team. And it's been a long time coming, I think 66 years. I've been beating that drum, and people, obviously, enough of them thought, well, a United States senator thought so. So that got the ball rolling, I think. So September 18th is going to be the day. Okay. I'll be there. I'm really looking forward to it.
5: And Brandon, you wrote a book on it. I don't mean to get you to regurgitate it all, but for those, and there are probably one or two people out there that don't remember your argument. What was the point? Because Alabama has claimed an endless number of national championships. But what was Missouri's claim?
6: Yeah, so I think there are like 5 schools who have made a claim on this one season. And that tells me how crazy the circumstances were surrounding what national championships at that time. Obviously, the NCAA didn't name a national champion, so it came down to the UPI and the AP at the time were the polls that made those decisions. But they made those decisions before the season ended. They made the national championship declaration before the bowl games, and the bowl games were becoming so important that they mattered for the season. And so they, just a couple of years after that season, they switched that policy. The other thing that gets talked about a lot is the final regular season game of the year for Missouri. They lost on the field to the University of Kansas, their arch rivals. And then Kansas had to forfeit that game for knowingly playing an illegal player because Kansas, as everyone knows, are a bunch of cheaters. And so anyway, people will fight about whether that loss matters. But my contention and the book's contention was whether you count it as a win or a loss, the body of work over the season and then the impressive win over the number 4 team Navy with their Heisman Trophy winner Joe Bellino in the Orange Bowl that year make them a clear favorite. And Missouri is the last of those 5 schools to actually lay claim to the national championship. I think Iowa, Washington, Ole Miss, and Minnesota, who was named the AP national champion, all claim that season. But Missouri definitely had the season and the players and the resume to make their case for being the national champions that year.
5: Well, Brendan, let me pivot, and I almost hate to because it's such a great topic. We just had 2 old-timers on, so we could stay in that vein. But the season begins in a couple hours in Columbia. We've done a few Thursday night games. The opposition, not great, but what are you looking for from this Missouri team?
6: I'm looking for boredom, really, right? Like, if there's a storyline out of this game, that's a problem for Missouri. The big thing about this game is it's going to be hot. Last year, Missouri's opener, they lost what could have been one of their starting quarterbacks, Sam Horn, on the first, play from scrimmage. They lost their place kicker, Blake Craig, who tried to make a tackle ill-advised and knocked him out for the season and really impacted third downs for the rest of the season for Mizzou. They need to avoid those kinds of things. But it's also going to be an opportunity to see some of the players Missouri hasn't, young players, and then some of the transfer players like Robert Woodyard, the linebacker from Auburn, and Chris Graves, the corner from Ole Miss, who are going to replace a huge amount of losses Missouri took on the defensive side of the ball.
5: Ultimately, and we're on day one of the season, but everybody has a prediction. Let us allow you to be the last one to predict Missouri's season.
6: Yeah, and I don't have a great pick for them. I mean, I'm thinking like it's going to be like an 8-4 season, and not because they're not a good team, because I think this is a good team. It's not a rebuilding team, but it might end up being a rebuilding year, because of the top 10 teams in the country right now, five of them are on Missouri's schedule. Missouri has taken a lot of heat in the last few years for having soft schedules. They're not going to take that heat this year. They have got a really tough season with Oklahoma and Georgia and Texas, A&M, Ole Miss, you know, all in the top 10. And, you know, Eli Drinkwitz has a bit of a reputation for not being able so far to win the big game. And he's going to have to do that multiple times if he's really going to have a successful season. I do think they're capable of stealing one or two of those games, but they're going to have to be perfect with everything else. They're going to have to win seven games against a lot of teams who are not that bad. So even to get to eight wins will be quite a feat for this Missouri team, because they've got a heck of a schedule in front of them.
5: You think they can make it to that A&M game undefeated and set up an amazing showdown?
6: If they made it to the A&M game, that would be a great thing. But I just don't know. It's really hard to say. I think anybody who can give you any confidence right now, with having not seen most of the entire defense of this team, and not knowing if Ahmad Hardy's going to be healthy, not knowing if Caden Green is going to be healthy. You know, nobody knows what Caden Green's status is right now. He's not going to play tonight, but we don't know what the injury is. And Ahmad Hardy has not yet practiced. And obviously he was the bread and butter of this offense last year. So without those players, and without really knowing what the new defensive players are going to look like and whether they're going to gel, to predict that they're going to be undefeated going into the A&M game, it's just some blind optimism.
5: Only a 54.5-point favorite. Game starts in about 3.5 hours. Brendan, thank you. Congratulations on bringing a national championship home to the University of Missouri. We'll see you soon. Look forward to it. We're up against a break. We have been bereft of calls lately because of so many guests. We'll make up for that in just a minute.
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0: Well, Atlanta's alive and well, and the Feinbaum Show will be there tomorrow. So, there we go. To the phones we go, and Alex is up next in Georgia.
1: Hey.
0: Alec.
1: Hey, how you doing today? Hey,
0: very well.
1: I just want to say I'm a big fan of your show, and
0: thank
1: I
0: you.
1: Love watching y'all on Saturday mornings. I'm a big Georgia fan. One of my uncles, Wayne, is the one that made me a Georgia fan, and one of my other uncles is a Georgia Tech fan. My wife thinks I'm crazy, Crystal, for watching football from sunup to sundown. But I just want to know, is this the first time we've had problems like this in the SEC with the players? Are they doing it for money? Or, I mean, what is the reason for all this? And I'll let you tell us what's going on.
0: Listen, there's a lot of factors here. Alec, thank you for the call. It's just really... a lot of people have said that, you know, everybody's doing this. We checked, and LSU is the only person that's doing it that I think in football that had somebody on an actual roster in camp. The rest of them, I think, tried out and then moved back. But it's just the times. This is where we are in college sports. None of that's a big surprise. Jackson is in Georgia. You're on the air. Hello, Jackson.
2: Hey, Paul, I really love your show. Great show today.
0: Thank you.
2: I hate to go back to an old topic, but I've had a little more experience with those young men that have failed in the NFL. I was a team doc for the Redskins back in the glory years, 80s and the 90s.
0: Oh, were you really?
2: I started 44 years ago with a guy named Joe Theismann who got hit by LT. And they called me out on the field. My back was...
0: Hey, let me ask you a question, Jackson. I'm trying to remember. I went up there... it would have been after... So what year did you leave the Redskins?
2: I left them in 96.
0: Okay,
2: I went back again for a couple of years in 2000.
0: I went up there... Whenever Spurrier was coaching, I flew up one Sunday with Jim Andrews and was in that locker room. And I'm just wondering if you were in it. You may have been in the locker room.
2: I was right there. Jim,
0: okay.
2: Jim and I go way back.
0: Okay.
2: We go back to 1973 when I went down to visit him. He had a procedure for lateral instability of the knee called the Andrews procedure. And invited me down and... We offered that on one of my patients. He said, Charlie, I want you to come on out on my boat. And I said, no, I got to get back. I come back, and Bubba Tyre tells me, he says, hey, it's a good thing you didn't go on the boat. He just got remarried 2 years ago.
0: Well, you know, Jim sailed in the... He sailed in the America's Cup.
2: Jim and I go way back, yeah.
0: Well, anyway, I didn't mean to interrupt but I just happened to be there. I was talking to Spurrier... after a game with the Giants, the Redskins lost. And next thing you know, he said, hey, can you give me a minute? He said, the boss is here. And he went behind a curtain and was literally going over the statistics with Danny Snyder, who didn't know what he was doing.
2: Yeah, well, Danny Snyder would call Spurrier out on a golf course 4 or 5 times. If you played golf with Steve... you'd get 4 or 5 calls from Snyder.
0: One story here, Jackson. Spurrier told me once he and Danny went down. I don't remember where they played. Spurrier was really getting fed up with the guy because Spurrier was a stickler. And he said, "Boss, this is Danny Snyder, who used to own the Redskins. He said, you want to play it down and keep score literally." So, absolutely. So at the end of the round, Spurrier shot like 82, and he had Danny Snyder down. He's like, "I got you down for 136 pops, boss." And
2: that's right.
0: You wonder why the guy fired Spurrier so quickly.
2: Well, you know, Spurrier. I don't think he could conceptualize what these defensive backs could do. You know, he had circles. He would put out circles and make plays. But a guy, you know, these defensive backs, that circle is another 5 or 6 yards to what it is on anything that he had experienced before, and to do that. But what I'm calling about is,
0: yeah, sure.
2: I wouldn't want to be that judge tomorrow. Those guys that failed in the NFL, those young guys, they have tremendous potential, Paul. They're more than a super college player. I mean, they've gone through the training camp. They've gone through some of the best coaching there is. They've gone through playing against some of the best players. Nothing like anything that a college player has had. And they're going to make an impact. I tell you, it's a very significant decision to be made to not let these guys. And on the one hand, on the other hand, I love these guys, and I want to give them. They're my patients. They're the guys I took care of, and I love them, and I would love to have them have another chance to go back and play in the college ranks. But I just wouldn't want to be that judge.
0: Well, the
2: significance here.
0: Well, here's the important thing,
2: tremendous.
0: Jackson. Regardless of what this judge says, there'll be another judge overruling him. Thank you for the call. What a fantastic conversation that was. Let me check in with Don in Birmingham.
3: Good to talk to you, Paul. The one thing about this show is there's always something coming along if you're on hold that will just. Is our talking points. The fellow just right there was just great. Vern and Gary, that was really wonderful radio. I never did pull against Gary and Vern. I always thought they did a good job as an Alabama fan. I had no idea Vern's wife was a voice major at UT in Texas. That's wild. Let me talk to you a little bit about all this stuff about Kiffin. I'm going to let that rest. Hopefully that will work itself out. One of the things that a lot of your callers are coming up with now, I heard Augie mention it a few minutes ago, Johnny B. mentioned it yesterday, the day before, is everybody drawing back on the 9-game conference schedule. That is a bunch of crap. We need to play the 9 games. Saban was for it. I know it makes, you know, it's going to throw somebody, you know, 9 teams are going to have an extra loss. Well, they just need to suck it up and get in there and play harder if that's the case. But those of us who go to the games do not want to see. Alabama's playing Chattanooga this year right before Auburn. Well, they can still do those, but, you know, people who go to the games like myself want to see a decent game, you know, an extra conference game. And I think there's other people that feel that way. Some years it'll give you 5 conference
0: games.
3: Yeah,
0: no, Don, you're right. I mean, so you're in Alabama, the East Carolina. I mean, East Carolina is a respectable school, but still the game starts at 11 o'clock. The heat index is going to be 110. That means that's walking down the street. Yeah. In a stadium with the sun on you, it's going to be 115 or 120. How many people want to suffer through that? Hold on, Don. I deeply apologize. We have some breaking news from Baton Rouge. We're obviously paying very close attention. The commissioner of the SEC has finished almost all day testimony. This is what he has had to say. He called it a long experience. It's important to be here. Plenty of disagreement on tough issues. I wanted to represent our universities and their expectations. He was asked why he came. I think it's important to stand up for principles, even people disagree. We've not had people leaving NFL training camps and coming back to college. It's important to stand up for principals. On the SEC filing, he essentially said, we'll let that speak for itself. So what exactly is the commissioner saying? He's saying we believe in the principles of our conference, and our presidents have voted not to accept us. I am down here to uphold that. And to articulate that, and that's what he did. Long day. The commissioner being there was pretty interesting, but he's a defendant, and he is a critical piece of this equation. Why don't we break? We have Dan Murphy live from Baton Rouge coming up in just a few minutes. So many moving parts here on this first day of the football season. Tomorrow we'll do more of this live in Atlanta. We are coming right back.

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21: 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I want him as often as I can get him. 8 top 10 fantasy weeks last season in just 12 games. Webb's fifth most among quarterbacks last season. And again, he did not have near the supporting cast that he's set up with right now, including Malik Nabers. Isaiah Likely has been his most targeted player this offseason by far. 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So much to love about Jackson Dart. He's my guy.
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0: We're back. Great to have everybody here. Busy day, first day of the football season. Does it feel like it, or does it feel like first day of law school? More of your phone calls at 855-242-7285. We told you everything going on in Baton Rouge, and we'll go there live for the latest update on the legal machinations of SEC versus Lane Kiffin. How about some more calls? Tyler is up next in Florida. Good afternoon.
1: Hey, Paul, quick question for you today.
0: Sure.
1: How far away are we from the Big Ten taking over the SEC as a better better conference in college football? What are your thoughts?
0: Well, I'm not one of those who split hairs about, you know, the middle to bottom. I care about championships. I don't care who goes to the Weed Eater Bowl. And in many ways, the SEC has already been eclipsed by the Big Ten.
1: Really? So you think the SEC is, my apologies, you think the Big Ten is better than the SEC right now?
0: Well, Tyler, listen, when you win three straight championships and the other guy hasn't even been to the championship game, I think it's a pretty simple equation. Thank you very much for the call, though. Great to hear from you. And let me check in with Randy in Georgia. Randy, go right ahead.
2: Hi, Paul, and thank you for taking my call. Just a couple of questions for you and for the audience. You know, doesn't this come down to a coach's decision? Speaking of the controversy, you know, with Lane Kiffin and LSU and the SEC, doesn't it, you know, just come down to a coach's decision to pursue something like this? And then the other question I have is you know, one thing I've read online and seen talked about is that this rule change that was made suddenly created a loophole. So when does a rule change become a loophole? It just seems very opportunistic to me. But anyway, I'll sign off and let you answer my questions.
0: Yeah, thank you, Randy. And listen, there's no question there is a loophole. And the NCAA could have made this legal a couple of years ago and just said, we're going to give exemptions. They didn't. So they created the mess, and it is a mess. And I've communicated with Kiffin, and I mean, he has a point, but ultimately, the argument is pretty simple. Are you going to be a renegade? Are you going to be a rogue school? Are you going to be a member of the conference that you have sworn to? And if you're in an organization, you might want to, you can find something at a local judge to rule in your favor, but are you still a member of that organization? Thank you for the call. Appreciate it. William is up next in Maryville. Hey, William.
3: Paul, another wild day. Paul, did I lose you?
0: No, I haven't moved, actually. I haven't taken a breath. I'm waiting to hear what you say.
3: I was going to pose a hypothetical to you, Paul. Let's say you had 16 wives, and one of your wives came to you one day and said, you know, Paul, you've been mistreating me and mistreating, and your buddy's been mistreating his wives, and I, you know, I'm going to cheat with the gardener and file for divorce, and you know, you've been mean to me, and she does that, but you reconcile.
0: By the way, William, how did you know about my wife and the gardener?
3: Well, I you know, it's hypothetical, Paul. Hypothetical.
0: Okay, I'm sorry.
3: Are you ever really going to forgive and forget?
0: No, of course not.
3: Well, and that's what bothers me in part about LSU at this point. Number one, they made Greg Sankey a individual defendant of that lawsuit. Number two, I just read that on cross-examination, it was brought out that the commissioner had flown down there on a private jet, and when he got finished on the witness stand, the lawyer for the plaintiff said something like, Your Honor, don't let him get on that jet. Well, those are snide comments that turn this thing personal, and I really don't think that Commissioner Sankey is going to forget that, Paul.
0: Well, I tell you what you're going to hear when this is all over. I'm going to go ahead and break it right here. You're going to hear Lane Kiffin sucking up to Greg Sankey. You're going to hear Lane Kiffin talking about what a good man Greg Sankey is and how he helped him years ago when his career was in turmoil. And he's going to, because that, and William, that's who Lane Kiffin is. He's going to act like this never happened. When he backs down sometime between tomorrow and Saturday, probably tomorrow. That's my best guess. He's not. It is already over. Okay, unless the governor overrules everyone, which he won't. This is not going anywhere.
3: But I don't disagree with what you said about Lane Kiffin. But I don't think Greg Sankey's the type that forgives and forgets.
0: Well, yeah, we're all good people, and we're all taught that. But Greg Sankey is not going to say anything. But I can tell you how Greg Sankey feels. I mean, he's been under assault. He had the governor of the state of Louisiana pretty much make a personal attack on him and his character. And you know, the guy wants to make a big deal about him flying private to Baton Rouge. I've flown the Baton Rouge commercial from Birmingham. Takes about 7 hours. You subject yourself to a lot of people, which I don't mind because that's no big deal for me. But if you're the commissioner of the SEC, William, and you're walking into a cauldron like that, there's no telling what has been communicated to the commissioner from that state. There is absolutely no telling. So he did the right thing.
3: Well, I don't disagree with the fact that he won't say anything. The commissioner saying he won't say anything. I think he's way too smart to say anything.
0: But William, it doesn't matter whether Lane Kiffin and Greg Sankey go to a dance together or they never speak again. Lane Kiffin spit in Greg Sankey's eye, and I know one thing. I wouldn't forget. I know you wouldn't forget. And I don't think Greg Sankey is going to forget.
3: And the last thing I would do, Paul, is telegraph what I might do in the future. You know,
0: if
3: you're going to shoot somebody, don't tell them.
0: No, thank you for the call, William. You're absolutely right, and that's a big deal. And by the way, it really doesn't matter. Lane Kiffin is not judged by what he says or does. He ultimately will be judged by his record. That's all that matters here. That's all that matters. All this other stuff is a brilliant sideshow. It doesn't matter whether Lane Kiffin had problems 10 years ago. It doesn't matter whether he had problems 5 years ago. It doesn't matter what he said yesterday or what he says tomorrow when he does interviews or Saturday morning when he's sitting there with his buddy Nick Saban. They'll act like they've never had a crossword and everybody knows that's total BS. None of that matters. It matters whether he wins the football game. That's what LSU fans care about. Adrian is up next.
4: Am I allowed to talk about actual football games for this weekend?
0: Let me check the Constitution in Louisiana on that.
4: Because, I really actually was just kind of excited about the Auburn game and feeling like we're going to see, that's going to be a good game. Like, I'm kind of tired of talking about LSU. I just kind of wanted to see how people are feeling about the Auburn game, because everything I'm noticing, reading, and kind of analyzing, I'm kind of excited to see what Golish puts out there and kind of see this Auburn offense in the run game. But
0: yeah, I can't wait. I think that's one of the most intriguing games of the weekend. And I think by 7 o'clock tomorrow, Auburn fans are going to be by 7 o'clock Saturday, Auburn fans are going to be feeling great.
4: Well, I mean, but there was a lot of questions at the beginning when people were predicting Auburn's record and saying, oh, the Baylor game may stop them. And it's like, I feel like that narrative is changing, and I think that's a great thing. So I just haven't heard many people talking about it because we've had too many bright, shiny objects coming out of Baton Rouge.
0: Yeah, but things we'll cover tomorrow, I promise you, Saturday. Today's been a little bit unusual. Thanks for the call. Up against the break, more to come. We'll head to Baton Rouge. We're calling Baton Rouge right now. Hopefully they'll answer.
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0: Greg Sankey spent the day in the courtroom, Jacques Doucette, saying that Tony Clayton hammering Sankey and his attorney Jason Williams keeps objecting and nearly always getting overruled. So there you go. So Pete Thamel joining us now as he has been covering all this. He went to Baton Rouge to cover a game and do game day, and he ended up covering the OJ trial. Pete, great to have you on. Thank you very much. And just describe the day for us.
1: Yeah, Paul, I've had some days in my almost 25 years covering national college football, and none have been quite like today. I'll just set the scene for the listeners and the viewers first, Paul. We were here right behind me for everybody watching. You know, at the local state courthouse in Baton Rouge, we're about 3 miles from Tiger Stadium in downtown Baton Rouge, and there's this cozy, cramped courtroom where there's at least 14 athletes who are among the 44 that are in this state court eligibility lawsuit. Among them, Xavien Harris and Daquan Wright, the LSU players that have kind of become the faces of this eligibility kerfluffle. And they were in the courtroom today. Greg Sankey testified for more than 3 hours and 10 minutes today. We had the Louisiana Attorney General in the courtroom today. We had dueling lawyers. The primary lawyers in these cases are also rival district attorneys, so they've been sniping at each other all day in some very witty and memorable comebacks. And we are not close to being done. As we speak, Daquan Wright is on the stand inside. He's testifying right now, taking questions. And Paul, the most surreal part about today is that all the things I just described don't matter compared to what the SEC did in filing in federal court in Alabama. Right around the same time Greg Sankey took the stand for his 3 hour and 10 plus minute testimony, SEC lawyers filed a federal lawsuit in Alabama. It's a First Amendment lawsuit. It's straight from the playbook the Big 12 used when they were in their kerfluffle with Texas Tech a few months ago. First Amendment lawsuit gives them the right to essentially enforce their own rules. Interestingly, the Louisiana Attorney General called it garbage and called the timing legal gamesmanship. So things remain spicy. Things remain spicy down here. But it's hard to overstate, Paul, the significance of the Southeastern Conference filing a federal lawsuit that names LSU, Lane Kiffin, LSU Board of Supervisors, AD Virge Ausberry, as Greg Sankey is about to take the stand in a completely different lawsuit. Like in the, you know, century plus of SEC, and you've certainly seen all the shenanigans and foibles and strange, surreal moments that make your show so wonderful, Paul. I don't know if we've ever had one quite like today. Adding to the drama, we weren't allowed electronics in the courtroom, so we didn't realize it for a good half an hour that it had been the lawsuit had been filed. I haven't been able to ask the attorneys yet, but at one point, an attorney like wrote something down on a piece of paper and handed it to Tony Clayton, one of the primary plaintiff's attorneys. And not long after, Clayton said to Greg Sankey, why are you suing, something to the effect of, you know, why are you suing Lane Kiffin and LSU in federal court? And you should have just heard the ripple, buzz, awe through the courtroom here today, Paul. It was just an astounding moment. And look, the SEC has been very clear they're not messing around in all this, right? From Sankey's affidavit and R.J. Lewis to Dondi Plowman's comments to ESPN, Jerry Moorhead's comments to ESPN, the Attorney General letter from the Attorney General in Georgia. Like, there have been myriad signs, fireworks in a still night, that the SEC was going to do something. And this federal lawsuit was always the most likely option, Paul. So that's the scene here today, Paul. Another quiet day covering intercollegiate tackle football.
0: Pete Thamel joining us. Pete, let me, I realize we all know what you do, and you're at the top of the food shelf. I'm not trying to make you into Jeffrey Toobin here as a legal analyst for the show. But
1: please don't.
0: in the simplest way possible, yes, explain where that federal, I mean, other than the impact it had in the courtroom, what else can happen from that federal case? I mean, it's not like we're going to be there tomorrow hearing arguments.
1: Yes, yeah, so the expectation would be an expedited ruling of some sort. And again, I'm going off what happened in the Big 12's timeline, and I have not had a chance to study the entire filing because I'm covering this court case right now, Paul. But the expectation would be some sort of swift ruling. But I really think the significance is the messaging, Paul. the Southeastern Conference is suing a flagship member, its very, very famous football coach, its athletic director, and its board of supervisors in federal court. And this is all over, obviously, NFL players potentially returning to college and their eligibility. And there's this huge, loud 60 minutes deadline clock ticking here, Paul. Tomorrow, my understanding is by midnight, rosters have to be submitted. So in the courtroom behind me, probably in the next few hours, we're going to find out, Paul, whether or not particularly all the 44 athletes, but particularly Daquan Wright and Xavier Harris get eligible. One of the legal things that happened today was the players that were SEC specific have kind of been broken away from the other 44 in there. So there might be multiple rulings that come out of here tonight. But yeah, the expectation is the judge will rule tonight. Look, Greg Sankey's talking points were very clear in his 3 hours and 10 minutes. He made it clear, Paul, here today that the NFL is not a training ground for college football, which even sounds weird to say out loud. You heard me pause in the middle of it, but that was essentially like his points distilled. He was cross-examined at one point. Tony Clayton, one of the lawyers, said, "Are you going to punish these children?" And actually pointed to the to the assembled athletes who were sitting right there. At one point, Daquan Wright was staring straight daggers through Greg Sankey as he spoke. It was a surreal drama, Paul. There were so many different little bits and pieces with the DA sniping back and forth and talking trash to each other. There's no other way to say that. And look, the SEC, by the federal filing, Paul, is making it clear they want the autonomy to enforce their own rules.
0: Okay, final question, Pete, and this is a little more subjective. On which one of the ESPN shows, either tomorrow or, of course, Saturday morning, would you guess Lane Kiffin will announce that he is not going to play right Saturday night? And this is all just some big misunderstanding that he truly loves and respects Greg Sankey.
1: Paul, in the courtroom, they would say you're leading the witness. look, LSU declined comment when I asked today.

0: The governor has been heavily involved. The president, Wade Rouse, has been heavily involved. No one can, you know, predict succinctly what they're going to do, but all signs would point to some kind of stand down. Now, look, legally, the judge in the courtroom behind me here, William Jordan, he may rule something that alleviates LSU from having to make a decision. That's certainly one of the options on the that's on the table here. But, you know, as I'm talking to you right now, more than a dozen athletes are going up to the stand to plead their case for their eligibility. It's compelling theater, Paul.
1: Yeah. Finally, and you mentioned the judge there. Whenever he does rule, and we expect it sometime between whenever this ends and Sarah and Saturday, do we know, is the judge sitting with the governor? Is he sitting with Wade Roos's family, or is he sitting with the Kiffin family Saturday night?
0: I believe he played college football at Tulane. I'm not 100% positive of that. Okay. So I don't know. Look, there's been some cozy judges here, but it's been well run today. And it's been professional. The district attorneys with their local flavor have certainly taken up a lot of the oxygen, as that tweet from Jock you put up to start this interview has shown. He quoted Tony Clinton quoted his grandmother at one point and said, "It ain't no fun when the rabbit got the gun," because he felt like he was on a roll legally. So there's been some memorable moments here, Paul. College football, you can't make it up.
1: And you mentioned that one DA is from the New Orleans parish. That's representing the SEC.
0: Correct.
1: The other, and maybe Tulane is next to join the SEC. And the other one's from Baton Rouge parish, correct?
0: Yes, and they clearly don't like each other. Okay. I don't know their extensive legal history, but it was very clear from their interplay today that they have a long and spicy rivalry.
1: My limited understanding of Louisiana politics, I would just guess, help me out here, you're down there, I'm not, that the politics of New Orleans maybe slightly more over here than Baton Rouge, but enough of that. We'll leave that to the experts. Pete, I apologize for subjecting you to this comedy show, but I think it's time to move this thing off of your docket so you can get back to your normal job.
0: Yeah, looking forward to some ankle sprains on Saturday morning, Paul.
1: Can't wait. We'll talk to Pete more over tomorrow and Saturday, of course. That is where we are here at 5:30 Eastern Time, 4:30, where Pete is reporting from. More to come, more guests, I think. I don't even know anymore. I'm so confused, but we will be right back. Paul Feinbaum here. 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

0: are back, and we're delighted you decided to stick with us after talking about all this. Don is up next in Florida. Hello, Don. I'll give it one more shot. Whatever I just said. Don is up next. Don, I hope you have a great rest of your life. Tanner is up next.
1: Hey, Mr. Paul. Thanks for taking my phone call today.
0: You're doing well. Glad you called.
1: Yeah. I'm just like everybody else. I'm just sitting back and watching this whole thing play out. And I just, for me, I just don't understand. Because I know as an Alabama fan, we went through something similar with the Betty Yocco thing. But, when we were told, hey, you don't get your way, we kind of backed off. And so for me, it's not so much what LSU has done, but how they've carried themselves. This conference was formed in 1932, and it just seems like they're ready to burn it all down if they don't get their way. And that's the part that infuriates me, and I think that's probably going to be why, the SEC and the powers that be brought a lawsuit against LSU and Lane Kiffin, because, what goes around comes around. And I guess, Governor Landry or, Lane Kiffin or whoever thought they're the only people with lawyers and attorney generals. I don't know. I just, my father, my stepfather, he's a graduate of LSU, and I have so much love and respect for him. And I've always kind of, it was a love-hate relationship. I respected LSU. They're a good program. But, some of these people, some of these LSU fans online, they're acting as if they are Notre Dame. And I'm sorry. No, you're not. Notre Dame has a $20 billion long story short, they're just not. LSU doesn't have the fandom from coast to coast that Notre Dame has, and they think they're just going to break away from this conference and, we can just go independent, and it's not the same. You're not going to get that NBC deal, all right? You get $74.2 million a year to be a member of this conference, and you're just willing to burn it all down over some rotational players, some players that are going to add depth. I'm sorry, it's something, there must be too much lead in the water down there or something. Something's not right. I don't understand how it makes sense to anyone. Who thought this was going to be successful? And you're willing to burn 100-year-old bridges over some rotational players.
0: But Tanner, let me stop you for a second. But that's what happens when you hire Lane Kiffin. That's who he is, and that's what makes him unique, and that's what makes him hard to stop watching, but it's also what you end up, and it's also a little bit of Louisiana. Alabama is different, as you know. Louisiana, there is nothing quite like the culture there. And
1: I just feel like, I'm sorry to interrupt you, Paul, but I feel like if they really wanted to give the world a middle finger, you go out and win without these guys.
0: Yeah, listen, I appreciate your call. Thanks for the call. That's not happening. Billy D is up next in Mobile, Alabama, another place that's a little bit different.
2: Just a little, Paul. Not too bad. So why would you go backwards, man? I was talking to a friend of mine, and he gave me a couple of reasons, but give me a reason why you're a pro. You spent your time in college to become a pro, then you become a pro, and now all of a sudden you decide
0: it's pretty simple, really, because you're not going to make the pros. You're about to get cut from the Cleveland Browns, which is a disastrous franchise. You find out you can make anywhere from $500,000 to $5 million. So it's really, this is not hard to figure out.
2: Oh, right. So of course it's not the money. So another friend of mine was also explaining that even if you're on like the B team, like the scouting team, you get $10,000 a week just to be on that team. So
0: you know what $10,000 a week is over a 18 game schedule?
2: Talk to me, Goose.
0: $180,000.
2: No. Okay. Well, Trump changed.
0: He will get more. This guy, Wright, will get more money and probably has been promised more money. It's all about money. Thanks for the call. People don't lose sight of what we're talking about here. These are not kids. They're not student athletes. They are professionals, and they're getting paid. So let's not forget that. Elliot is up next.
3: Paul Feinbaum, thank you for taking my call. Hey, I am astounded. For a minute, I thought I was calling from the future every time I called, and I had this perception that I was from the future. But I am astounded as to what's happened here. I would have never thought that this would happen at any point. My question to you is, do you think this affects the game coming up? And do you think Dabo has a bigger chance now that all this distraction is going on for LSU?
0: I don't think it affects the game one bit, because you have to remember this is Lane Kiffin, and it's what I just got through saying. This is not the old days. You're talking about all new players. They're either ready or they're not. They're either better than Clemson or they're not. And Duke is up next in Tennessee. Hey, Duke.
4: Hey, Paul. I hope you don't mind if I change the subject.
0: Not at all. Duke, I think we lost you there. Let me check out. For some reason, that connection is just not working. Morgan is in Maryland. Hey, Morgan.
5: Paul, how are you?
0: We are doing great. Thank you, Morgan.
5: Good to hear from you. I'll just quickly respond to Tanner and the other caller that you had who said he's simply astounded this is taking place. Tanner, famously, the psychological community will tell you, this is not directed at you. Tanner's asking, well, how could this be going on, and what is Lane Kiffin thinking? You cannot have a rational conversation with an irrational person, and Lane Kiffin is clearly irrational. So applying any sort of ration to him is an abject waste of time. The caller who followed him has said, how could this happen? I'm so confused. This is a university that competed for and won the courtship to hire Lane Kiffin and then turned around and rehired Will Wade. How could anybody be surprised that this is unfolding? And this, to me, feels like a prelude to whatever's going to happen in the basketball season.
0: Yeah, I mean, Morgan, the hiring of Will Wade remains one of the most baffling decisions I have ever seen. There was a time when the league probably would have stopped that, but they chose not to. It doesn't matter. That's just the state of Louisiana right now, and I'm getting repetitive mentioning this governor, but you cannot lose sight of the governor. He is pulling every string down there.
5: Do you have a moment for a Dan Snyder story? Because unfolding felt very Dan Snyderish to me, being a Washington Redskins fan. And then I turned on your show this afternoon, and darn if you guys weren't talking about Dan Snyder. Dan Snyder, growing up in metropolitan Washington, D.C., was a undersized, chip on his shoulder, Napoleon complex punk, candidly. He founded a marketing company that, bless his heart, this is what makes capitalism great. He nailed it. The timing and all that, the benefits and financial rewards he got from that, all lined up. A lifetime passionate Redskins fan. The team was owned by the Squire, which was Jack Kent Cook.
0: Sure.
5: And when he died, the expectation was it was going to go to his sons. And there was some, gosh, I hate to use this word again on your show that you all have been using, but there was a loophole in the Squire's will which forced the team to be put out to market for sale. Dan Snyder was on a team assembled with Jack Kent Cook's son, John. Snyder was a bit player on the team assembled by John Cook to buy his father's team. Snyder end around him, put his own financing together, and surprised everybody and won the, and including John Cook, and won the team. And then we endured 20 years of just abject misery. I'll conclude by sharing, that was the beginning of the Snyder era, the end of the era. A friend of mine works for the law firm that represented the now owners of the regrettably named Commanders, and said up to the last seconds of the closing day, Snyder refused to send the new owners his wiring instructions because he did not want to sell the team up until amazing. The last hey, moment.
0: Morgan, that is an amazing story. I hate to run, but we are over a break. Thank you so much for sharing that. We will talk to the chef a little bit later on, and more of your phone calls right after this.
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0: We are heading to Atlanta as soon as we say goodbye here. Well, not actually today, but we'll get there. Long is up next.
1: Good afternoon, Paul, and great show, and I actually mean it. I mean, this has been a banger today. I can't say enough good things about Vern Lundquist. He's in my top five. I put him up there with Ron Franklin, Gus Johnson, Bill Rafferty, and Jay Billis. But I love him, and he's still got it. If think about this, Paul. How many incredible sporting events he's been at. It's amazing.
0: No, he's, I mean, when you can, I mean, forgetting all the other things, but Nicholas in 86, Tiger, Christian Laettner, the Auburn games he mentioned, it's pretty extraordinary.
1: Definitely. All right, I'll be really quick. Don in Georgia called, and I please tell me your thoughts. I never understood why the SEC went to a 9-game schedule. I chalked it off to it was money, and it was going to make one of the contracts better. But if you think back to the 2024 season when we had Ole Miss, Alabama, South Carolina, all 9-3, all with 8 games, all on the outside looking in, it will be the exact same thing this year. And this is where I'm coming from. If you look at the Big Ten, these are the teams that could make the playoff, and this is no stretch. Indiana, Oregon, Ohio State, Penn State, weak schedule. USC is a stretch. That's 5. ACC champion. That's 6. Big 12 champion. That's 7. Notre Dame. That's 8. And then I don't quite understand, but there's 2 crap schools that get in, so that's 10. The SEC is sitting there looking at 2 teams getting into the playoff this year, if that scenario holds true. And I don't think any of it is really a stretch. But the other thing I want, what do you think? What's your thoughts? Am I way off?
0: Well, they initially got in. Money played a big role, you're right. They also knew that the CFP was ultimately going to require it. I think if the SEC was still sitting at 8, there would be massive criticism from all over college football. The decision was made. The bigger story is the CFP is about to expand to 24, and it's not going to make any difference.
1: Well, I hope so. And then finally, I'd never heard of that country western singer Dylan, but he seems really cool, and I'm going to check out his song. The good thing about that Dylan, he's unlike the Dylan that always calls in who can't read, write, not cool, not funny, interesting, and most of the time looks homeless. But finally, Paul, I hope you have a great weekend. I just had a couple questions for my great friend AJ, who seems to be all over me. I just wonder, those sunglasses that he wears or whatever they are, did he get money from his nanner for his birthday last year, and he said, I'm just going to spend it on the Dale Earnhardt Jr. starter kit? Because, AJ, you have to lose those. And then got a question for you, Paul. Have a safe weekend. But do you know that I wanted to apologize to AJ due to the fact that he's not going to be able to go to any high school football games tomorrow due to his his situation with school zones. And then finally, Paul, do you know the 2 words that AJ hears the most?
0: No, I do not.
1: Stranger danger. Take care.
0: Wow. What a well executed put down that was. We have another hour to go. Yes, so we'll talk to the chef a little bit later on. She apparently missed her curtain call at her normal spot, probably cooking a donut or something. And a lot happening this afternoon. We'll be right back.

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0: we are pretty much here at the epicenter of Court TV with Baton Rouge going on all day long. We don't have anything new to report, so we'll spare you all of the details, but we will know something sometime tomorrow, if not sooner. Don't despair. Chris is up next in Mountain Brook. Hello, Chris.
1: Oh, great to talk to you. I mean, how glad will you be when all this court stuff's over with?
0: I don't know. Would I rather talk to Thamel about the courts, or would I rather hear some Auburn fan say they're going to win the national championship? What do you think?
1: I think you'd probably rather listen to Auburn fans say they're going to win the national championship.
0: That's why I went to you.
1: Paul, you always have great guests, which usually turn into great interviews. But, boy, have you been on a roll this week? I mean, your interview with Chuck, you could do a whole show with him. I mean, just segment after segment, you could just ask a couple of leading questions, and it would just be amazing. I thought he was fascinating. And then Vern and Gary did today, and then Stewart I thought was great, too. But the I felt bad for your guy from Missouri having to come on after Vern and Gary after how great an interview that was. He was fine, and just anybody would pale in comparison after talking to those two.
0: I had to act like I was excited that Missouri had claimed the national championship.
1: And you did it very well too, Paul. Paul, I had a question for you about SEC Nation. You would agree. I mean, I know how your feelings for Laura Rutledge, and I know it'll be bittersweet for it to start tomorrow. I'm sure you're excited, or Saturday. I'm sure you're excited about it. But would you put her as a host of a show like that in the pantheon or comparison to Nick Saban as a head coach in college football?
0: I would. And I have worked, I told him this once, as you know, Chris, it's an old story, but when I was hired by ESPN, they literally had nothing for me to do my first football season because the SEC network had not begun. So they sent me, they said, hey, you just moved to Charlotte. Would you mind going by, you know, it's an hour and a half drive, going over to Clemson for the first game of the year, and we'll ask you about the SEC. So my first appearance was on game day. They were there for the Georgia game. And I don't know what happened, but they ended up keeping me for the whole season. And I told Chris Fowler once, I said, you're one of the best hosts I've ever worked with. I've said the same thing to Mike Greenberg. And the reason I say that is, as a host, I know what is good in terms of how to move a show and make it look flawless. But Laura was literally in a class by herself.
1: Well, that's what leads to my next question. So, and I like Matt Berry just fine. I really do. I think he's great. But does that make Matt Berry the Kalen DeBoer of the SEC Nation?
0: You know, Chris, if I didn't know you so well, I would have hung up. I would have already hung up. I think you know me. I mean, he has a difficult job, and I think that's about as charitable as I can be.
1: Replacing any legend is tough. I think he'll do great, Paul, but I know you'll carry him as long as you can. Paul, I will be...
0: And by the way, Chris, that's going to be difficult in a couple of months, too, when legend takes my place on this show.
1: Well, Paul, like I said, we'll be in Atlanta tomorrow. I'll be over there with my lovely wife and my daughter, and there's some guy coming with her that she calls her boyfriend, but she's only 23, so she's not old enough to have a boyfriend. So we look forward to coming by and seeing you tomorrow, Paul.
0: I cannot wait to see you, Chris. Thank you very, very much. Yes, sir. Let's continue with Logan in Mississippi. Logan, good afternoon.
2: Good afternoon, Paul.
0: Hey there.
2: So, I heard there was a circus going on in Louisiana, and Kiffin's the clown right now.
0: Logan, you heard exactly right. Thanks for the call. Jake is up next in North Carolina.
3: Wow. Hello, Paul. I'm just here to talk about Georgia football right now and the state of it. Right now, it's going pretty well.
0: Well, Jake, I don't think anything's happened yet.
3: Yes, but I'm talking about, like, overall.
0: Oh, okay.
3: But the thing that bewilders me the absolute most is how Texas is favored over Georgia in some sports books to win the SEC championship and the national championship. That just absolutely bewilders me.
0: Well, let me, Jake, thanks for the call. Let me explain something to you about betting. That they're trying to get equal money when they put those lines up. It means absolutely nothing, so don't get hung up on it. Let me check in with Steve in Louisiana. Hello, Steve.
4: Hey, Paul. I got a couple of things I want to say, and it's first, how's Neil Vickers doing?
0: He's alive and well.
4: Good. That's why I listened to your show when I lived in Alabama. I thought well,
0: Neil's a Hall of Famer. He used to be the news guy when Pat Smith and I worked at another station. And one of the funniest people without trying I've ever been around.
4: Yeah. And then he was the reason I listened to your show, because after Rush, you came on.
0: Right, yeah, we followed Rush Limbaugh.
4: Yep. But my comment is that all these people that are busting on Louisiana, they don't realize we are under Napoleonic law. The rest of them are under King's law. So our law systems are completely different than the rest of the country.
0: Yeah, but let's not get carried away. I mean, Napoleonic law came from the French in the early 1800s, and it is nuanced and it is complex. That has absolutely nothing to do with this case, though.
4: Well, okay. But I just wanted to point that out, Paul, so that folks would know that Louisiana is very different.
0: Oh, without a doubt. I totally agree.
4: You know, and Huey Long, a chicken in every pot.
0: Oh, yeah. No, I mean, there is a difference between, and Napoleonic law obviously, you know, was named after Napoleon, for those who were wondering, who was that guy? We're talking about something that happened, Louisiana was a French territory. We're talking about slavery, but it also, what it makes Louisiana such an incredibly great place to visit, and the people there are unique. But we're not, this is not a historical conversation here, Steve. This is about a university who clearly has decided that they know more than the organization that they are a part of and benefit from and profit from. Thank you so much for the call. Brian is in Tulsa. Good afternoon.
5: Hey, Paul. I remember yesterday when you were talking about the president of LSU said that he voted for this law, for the rule for the SEC, and that 24 hours later, he wished he wouldn't have done it. Paul, as the words of old page 54, the president of LSU is an idiot and a fool. If you knew that if you really wanted to vote against it, you should have voted against it the first time he put the vote as a no. And now, because of them breaking SEC rules, they are in so much deep water. Texas Tech is laughing at LSU. So let me say this, Paul.
0: We have not talked about Cody Campbell or Texas Tech and Sorsby or any of those. I mean, LSU has easily taken that over. Hey, thank you for the call, Brian. Appreciate it. We're up against the break. We still have a long way to go here on a Thursday afternoon.
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0: Vernon and Gary back again. Jenna is up next in California. Good afternoon.
1: Hi, Paul. How are you doing?
0: Hey there. Good afternoon.
1: Long time enjoyer of the show.
0: Thank you. My gosh,
1: I'm just relishing in the delusions and the chaos of Lane Kiffin. I just want to say, I think a lot of people are forgetting that LSU still owes Ole Miss buyout money in over $1 million for players that they took from the roster. And then a lot of people are also kind of forgetting that Daquan Wright and Xavien Harris weren't even like active students at LSU. So to me, it's just funny because we've gone from student athletes, and I think a lot of people are kind of misunderstanding this, that they're basically professionals now with the NIL, and that there's money to be made here. And I just want to remind everyone of that because everyone keeps calling and saying all these different things. And I'm just happy that, you know, Baton Rouge is getting their version of the Lane Kiffin experience. And if Lane Kiffin just kept saying just different, and if what he meant by that was, you know, as you're saying, corrupt Landry and everyone else is going to prop up this madness, then he is getting that experience. And I think everyone is getting their warning call. I think for a long time, I thought you didn't like, you were a hater of Ole Miss maybe and all that stuff. But I have since opened my eyes since the Lane Kiffin breakup. And I see now that you were a very good judge of character and you perhaps knew more. I do want to say I was a little confused though about Saban kind of seemed to encourage Kiffin to go for this job. And I don't know why, when he's trying to get this College Sports Act passed now that Lane Kiffin has become the bane of his existence once again, I just wanted to kind of get your opinion on that and see how you felt in terms of the legality of everything.
0: Jenna, as far as Saban is concerned, I mean, here's the problem. It's all incestuous. Nick Saban and Lane Kiffin have the same agent. And when Nick Saban retired, Lane Kiffin became, well, maybe Kirby Smart was ahead of him, but Lane Kiffin became one of the most important most important players for Jimmy Sexton. As far as the College Sports Act, we've all been guilty of it, and I'll include myself, but when you get called by the president and you get wooed by the president, and when you go to the White House and get treated like royalty at a place that many have never been, you forget sometimes what's reality and what's not. Nick Saban is the face of the College Sports Act, while his own university came out against it, the one that's paying him $500,000. It's very confusing. It's very complex. Jenna, thank you so much for calling. We are heading to Expired next in Texas.
2: Now, Paul, that was a great call.
0: That it was.
2: Jenna is that she's special, and I think I felt a little uneasiness in her voice when she talked about LSU paying Ole Miss back for taking Lane Kiffin away from them. Well, Jenna, let me tell you something. You are going to get paid. LSU always finds a way to pay people back. They, even if they might have to rob a children's charity to do it, they will get you paid. They will get you paid, Jenna, okay? So don't worry about it. I will say this, Jenna, keep calling. It's college football season, Paul, and I'm going to tell you this. Don't sleep on them. Wake up, Paul. Wake up, Paul. It's been quiet because the Fighting Texas Aggies are coming. We're coming, Paul. Get them. Have a great
0: Dylan
2: day.
0: Is up next in Jasper, Alabama. Hello, Dylan.
3: Yeah, they're coming, and they're going to come get their ass beat. But what's happening, my black hat brother?
0: We are doing well.
3: Well, you know, I was gonna just give somebody a shout out, a big shout out, my black hat brother legend. You know, it's his birthday today, and I just wanted to just give a big shout out and tell the man, the myth, the legend, happy birthday. And you know, to me, that right there, that's bigger than Lane Kiffin right there, or LSU. I mean, you got the one and only, the legend. And but no, man, look, I can tell you this right here, in my opinion, if 15 other schools would love to have Lane Kiffin as their coach. I can tell you, Auburn would love to have him as their coach. They tried their best to get him, but you know, his Lane's daughter wanted to play a sad song and everything. And I mean, I don't blame her. I wouldn't want to move to Lee County anyway. That place right there seems like a damn dumpster fire. But and then you got fans like AJ from Pell City there, and you know that ain't the professional type place for someone like Lane Kiffin. You know what I mean. But anyway, Paul, the dirtiest player in the game's out of here.
0: Garrett is up next in Tuscaloosa. Hello, Garrett.
4: Hey, how you doing, Paul? Man, this is a Tuscaloosa kid, Garrett Leppard. You know, T-Town Tanner is one of my best buddies. A shout out to T-Town Tanner. And I just want to say, hey, Tanner, man, remember that time in eighth grade in algebra class when we got...
0: Am I missing something? The last 15 or 20 minutes, I don't think I've gotten any of the calls. Let's continue with Wayne in Louisiana. Hello, Wayne.
5: Hey, Paul, good afternoon. Listen, yeah, I just have some opinions on these two players that LSU has brought to their team. And
0: sure.
5: Number one is, these two players still have college eligibility that I'm aware of. And again, I want to make a statement. The NIL has made college athletes paid employees of a university that they play for. But these two young men are still student athletes, probably 22, 23 years old. Now, they decided to leave college football and try to enter the pros. They weren't drafted. They took a job with an NFL team. But they did get paid. They made a salary. But they didn't play or make the team. So now they want to come back in college, number one, to get paid NIL money, and perhaps even get that college diploma. So with that said...
0: Wayne, let me stop you, because I'm starting to lose lunch, even though I don't think I ate. That is all great. And I realize the SEC passed this rule last week. And you can argue all kinds of legal maneuvers to say that it's after the fact. But it just so happens that

0: in Baton Rouge, and nobody and the judge may prove us all wrong, but everybody understands the politics of that cesspool down there, and that's why the reaction has been exactly the way it is. Nathan will join us in a few minutes, but we have to take a break here. We have a guest waiting. We'll be right back.
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0: And how about this on Saturday? You got Kent State, South Carolina, North Carolina, and Arkansas, and, of course, FAU and Florida. I wonder who paid for that. I hope they didn't take Jamari and Danny's pay, take the pay out of, put those tiles in there. That's pretty wild. Where are we going now? We going to the show? Has the chef decided to show up? Is that what I understand? We were waiting for her an hour ago. I don't know why she can't be on time. Good afternoon.
1: Oh, you're not the only one that's busy. I'm moving my daughter in Dallas, Texas. And so I did get a little confused on the time, but better late than never. Here I am. How are you, honey?
0: I'm doing great. So what is that, pizza? That, what do you got there?
1: Honey, all right. So listen, in Columbia, Missouri, one of the most famous bites of food for game day for all of the big fans is a place called Shakespeare's Pizza. And I tried to recreate it.
0: I've been there.
1: Oh, have you? Okay, did you? I know you didn't eat the 5-pound pizza, but.
0: No, I had a cheese slice or something.
1: Did you? Okay, well, I'm proud of you for even having that, because normally you eat like a little bird. Anyway, yes. So, I mean, it has everything from black olives, peppers, onions, ground beef, sausage. I mean, it's insane what they put on this pizza. And so, anyway, a little homage. And then we've got some fabulous sliders that are exactly like the ones from Bucci's. I did everything that they do, even down to the size. So it's not a slider. It's not a burger. It's kind of like an in-between. And, okay. And, I mean, look at how good this is. And they are very particular. No mayonnaise. It's just going to be ketchup, mustard, onions, and pickles. That's it. And, that's how it is.
0: Listen, I know you're getting ready for the game, but what should we eat when the SEC has a hearing to kick LSU out of the league? Would that be a different type of food?
1: Well, if you're an Ole Miss fan, it's going to be champagne and caviar. I don't know what everybody else is going to be eating. But, I mean, it does sound like somebody has made a little mess in their nest, if you know what I mean.
0: But so, Elizabeth, you know the guy. And I said this earlier, so this is not news break. But sometime tomorrow, probably, maybe Saturday morning, I don't know when it will be, he will say, well, we never had any intention of playing those guys. And this is just a big misunderstanding. I mean, I was at hot yoga this morning, and I heard somebody say that we're not going to abide by the SEC rules. Does that sound familiar?
1: That sounds so familiar, but now the shoe is on the other foot, so I'm not really concerned about it. It is going to be so complicated and drug out. I mean, who in the hell knows what's actually going to happen? All I know is that Missouri is playing tonight, honey, and the Ole Miss Rebels are going to be on the field on Sunday, and that is all I care about. I don't have time to be worrying about that fool in Baton Rouge.
0: No, we don't agree on everything, but so far so good. So that slider there, I'm not a big burger eater, but I'll nibble on. I mean, so pick that up for a second, because I am really hungry right now. I'm just trying to think.
1: I know, like, I wish, see, Paul, this is the thing that drives me crazy, okay, is if you would ever bring yourself to Oxford, Mississippi, I could actually cook for you, okay? Last year, you promised every single game, oh, I'm going to be there. I'm coming next week. I think we're going to come. I'd get so excited, and then never did I see you. Now, this year, I feel like you are going to be coming.
0: We'll be there. Yeah, we'll be there. Don't worry about that. But
1: you think?
0: Elizabeth, you know, I'm not as young as you, and I got to take care of my health, and I mean, I don't want to go.
1: But you're almost as pretty as me, so that's really counts.
0: I don't want to be going to the doctor in 2 weeks and having the nurse take my cholesterol after I've eaten that thing. I mean, I'll never get back to work.
1: No, honey, it's not the burger you need to worry about. It's the 5-pound pizza that literally would put you straight up in the hospital. I don't know how these people in Missouri live and breathe and eat like they do. But apparently, this is what they do to get ready to watch their football team. So, anyway, we'll see how that works out for them.
0: Okay. Do you know anybody that would eat the burger, the slider with the pizza? I mean, some people would, obviously.
1: Yeah, that's what we call a two-a-day. So
0: okay.
1: What you would do is, I mean, because you can't eat all day if you don't start in the morning. And especially when you're pounding it in trying to get ready for a game, you've come back to your home school and you want to hit them all. If I were them, I would go to Bucci's first. I would have the fried pickles. I'd have the fried mozzarella sticks. I'd have the burger. And then I'm going to go take a little nap, maybe have a couple of beers. I don't know. And then right before the game, we're going to pick up that 5-pound pizza. They call it the masterpiece. And then I'm going to be straight ready for this game.
0: Yeah, I've been to Missouri a million times. We were there last year, seemed like every week.
1: You were. Yeah, no, I know exactly where you were, and I know where you weren't, but we'll talk about that later.
0: I mean, you know, one thing I try to tell people, and they say, well, how come you're going there? I mean, I've got about as much pull at this company when it comes to where SEC Nation go as Lane Kiffin would right now trying to get in one of getting to a restaurant on the square. I mean, do you think he could get in the grocery or any of those great places? I mean, he'd be outside.
1: Let me tell you one damn thing. John Currents would no more let that fool walk into City Grocery right now than the man in the moon.
0: Now, if I happen to get there in a couple of weeks, I mean, you've got to help me out because the whole world may be there as well, and I'm just little old me.
1: Honey, little old Paul Feinbaum, let me tell you something. You can get in anywhere you want because you know me, and I love you, and that's all that matters.
0: Okay. There you go. Because we only have a small number of liability insurance. I can't afford to keep talking about Kiffin with you for the time being. But I do want to say it's great to have you back. Tell your daughter hello. What are you doing with her out there?
1: So she is. She's moved to her first big girl apartment in Dallas, Texas. Graduated from Ole Miss and. Got that fine education, and now she's gonna start working here, getting off my payroll. I'm so damn excited, I might just start crying. So anyway, Paul, things are looking up for me and my bank account, and life is really good.
0: Well,
1: wait, let me tell you something though, real quick, because I forgot about this.
0: Okay.
1: When I was on last week, and we were, or week before last, whenever it was, and we were talking, and the guy that came up after me, and I don't remember what his name was, mm-hmm. but he looked at you and he said, "So what is that chef going to do on your show after LSU beats, you know?" And he went on to say some cuss words, and he said, "She's probably just going to quit." Let me tell you something. I'm going to tell you something. I don't quit. And we don't quit. And the Ole Miss Rebels will not quit that day either. Do you understand me? So you know him. You get back on that phone with him and you tell him I have never quit about nothing. And I sure as hell am not going to quit Paul Feinbaum or the Ole Miss Rebels.
0: Chef Elizabeth getting the last word here on a Thursday afternoon. We'll see you soon, Chef. We'll take a short break.
1: Love you, baby.
0: We still have a couple of minutes remaining after a pizza and sliders. It is football season, and we're coming right back.
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0: I'm on Friday tomorrow. Starts at 3 p.m. Eastern time. We'll be right outside the stadium. AJ is up next.
1: Ding, ding, ding. Showtime. Hey, shout out real quick to my Burt Hat sister legend on his 97th birthday. I'm sure he's going to have about 97 more before they're going to have a winning season in Alabama. But, you know, Paul, I got to cut the pizza right here, you know. Just go ahead and tell Chef Elizabeth, if it's not a burger, it's not a slider, it's got to be a slugger. I mean, and that's what I'm about to do on this call to a couple of people. But one thing that I need to do very candidly, Paul, is could you have a meeting with her and explain to her at 5:30 p.m. Central Time, AJ, we'll be on that switchboard on the Paul Feinbaum Show. And if she could show up a little bit earlier and not cut into my time, I might buy her dinner and a $1,800 bottle of wine, her and her family can enjoy it. And to work on that for me, if you can, behind the scenes, because I know you say that you don't have a whole lot of pull, but, you know, Paul, you carry a lot of weight in a lot of places. And speaking of carrying weight, Paul, when is it going to end? When is this crap going to end? I mean, the powers that be, they have the ability to put an end to all this stuff once and for all. They need to get it right, and they need to get it fixed, and they need to do it faster, a whole lot faster than it takes Dylan to make a phone call to Paul Feinbaum. I mean, Dylan, you got to get it out eventually, brother. I mean, 11:30, Paul, he's going to turn on that Alabama game, 11:30 Central Time. It's going to take him till Monday to watch the fourth quarter. And you got this other guy named Long over there. I'm so glad that you're a paint-by-numbers caller, Long. You taught me how to count. War Down Eagle, everybody good luck if you're an Auburn fan, and everybody lose if you ain't. See you, Paul.
0: Bash is up next. Hello, Bash.
2: For having me on the show, and I just want to say to Chef Elizabeth, because I heard her interview with you last segment, Paul, and I cannot believe you, Paul. I can't believe you. She calls me out and addresses the comments I made, which was a question. I asked you the question, what's going to happen if LSU beats Ole Miss? And you're the one that said she's going to quit. And she's the one mad at me. I can't believe you, Paul. You just let me take the bullet for you. Well, let me ask you this, Paul. When she does go back to listen to the first hour of the show, what do you think she is going to say when she heard your nickname for her today? Lane Kiffin Mistress.
0: I don't know. She apparently missed it while she was cooking all up that great food.
2: Yeah, and helping her daughter move in. And, of course, that's the reason that I was thinking that because all this rescheduling was happening that she just blew you off today. I understand, Paul. You know, all these years, you know, I thought about Tammy while she wasn't on the show today, and then finally she showed up a few minutes ago. And I was just thinking, Paul, because I wasn't around when Tammy was on the show and she, you know, was the biggest star of the program before you went to ESPNized. And I saw this old call of hers on YouTube where she is just screaming at you. She is just like, I can't stand you, Feinbaum. I just want to squeeze your little pencil neck. And I was like, what did Paul say to her to make her this angry? And I understand. I totally get it. You just love being the instigator.
0: Well, Bash, you know that. That's not exactly breaking news.
2: Of course not. But I didn't think you would throw me under the bus while you were
0: Bash,
2: doing it.
0: Let me give you a secret here. When it comes to entertaining the masses, throwing you under the bus was not the most difficult decision I've ever made.
2: No. But what is a difficult decision that you have to make is leaning on what's going to be a more popular outcome. Because if Ole Miss wins, she's going to have a parade the entire season. But if they lose, then like you said, it is going to make for more exciting television. But either or, it's the Lane Kiffin show. Like your callers are asking you, when is this going to end? It doesn't matter when this case ends today, Paul, because we know it's going to lead to another thing later on. Am I right or wrong?
0: You're right. And however dramatic this has been 2 weeks from today, there will be something else because Kiffin will try to tweak the Ole Miss people. And I think if you go back almost 4 hours, I asked Stuart Mandel to try to get inside the psychology of Lane Kiffin, and he made it so easy to understand. It's about jealousy. of Ole Miss about the fact that they did well without him. Thank you very much, Bash. Nathan is up next, calling from Alabama. Hello, Nathan.
3: Hey, Paul, how's it going? My name is Nathan. I'm from Sullivan, Alabama, the home of Rashad Johnson and Joe Cribbs. You know, it's a huge football town. I have a few things that I'd really like to go over. First of all, Lane Kiffin making the questionable decisions that he has over the years. Do you believe this one might be coaching suicide?
0: I don't, for this reason, because I think this is about to be over. If this went to Saturday night and Kiffin played these guys, I would say that would be the end of it. I mean, he might survive short term, but it would be a fatal blow. But as I continue to say, and I hate to be one of those repetitive hosts like many others, I do not believe for one second these guys are going to be in the lineup Saturday night. I think sometime tomorrow or even maybe a little bit later in the weekend, Kiffin will play the aggrieved party. Woe is me. I can't believe everybody misunderstood what I was trying to do. I mean, we all know Lane Kiffin. The script never changes.
3: Right. Okay. And, I mean, don't get me wrong. Lane Kiffin is a great play caller. He's very smart.
0: Absolutely.
3: And he's very quick, very, very quick, you know, but he pushes the envelope way too much. But do I believe that LSU should be kicked out of the SEC? Absolutely not. And the reason I say that is because they are a permanent fixture of the SEC, just like Auburn, Alabama. I'm a huge Auburn fan, but they're a huge fixture in the SEC, and I see no reason to completely kick LSU out of the SEC.
0: Well, Nathan, let me add, they more than likely that will not happen. But if LSU wants to play with fire, they will get burned to a crisp. Thank you so much for the call. Really do appreciate it.
3: I agree with that.
0: Be well. Let's check in with Greg, who is in Enterprise, Alabama. Hello, Greg.
4: Hey, Paul. How you doing?
0: We're wonderful. Thank you.
4: Thanks for taking my call. Have you ever heard a song that you hear and it makes you think of something else?
0: Oh, sure. All the time.
4: I heard a song the other night. It was the last night by the Marquees, and it reminded me of a morning show that used to be played there in Birmingham. And you probably don't recall the tune, but it was for the John Ed and John Ed show.
0: Absolutely. Oh, yeah. I remember that show very well.
4: But I heard that, and I said, instantly I went to that, and I hadn't heard that for a long time.
0: No, yeah, I mean, it kind of goes back. It's kind of a old sound instrument. Yeah, I know exactly. I mean, I can hear it right now in my mind.
4: But it just brought me back to that memory there. But anyhow, I thought the AD was absolutely robbed us of a home game with Auburn and Baylor. So I as we got closer, and even though the tickets were more expensive, as they got closer to the to tomorrow, I'm thinking he was a genius. We're playing in an air-conditioned building.
0: You know what? Greg, I ran into somebody not long ago who very prominent Auburn booster, served on the board, all those things. And I said, so what's the deal? And he explained it to me. It was about NIL money. But I never thought of what you just got through saying. And if you check back with me tomorrow, and we'll be doing the show in Atlanta at about the same. We'll be starting at about the time that the game would have been played outside in Auburn. I promise you, I will start to agree with exactly what you said, because Saturday. Across the nation, especially in the South, is going to be way too hot. It is just oppressive, scary. Thanks for the call. Let me update everybody. If you're just getting in your car, just putting on the TV at home, while Greg Sankey was testifying in a Baton Rouge court today, it came out that the SEC had filed a federal lawsuit against Kiffin and LSU. Apparently, they filed it electronically right after midnight last night, according to Thamel. That's been the story of the day. What will tomorrow bring? We will find out. Stick around. A lot happening the rest of this evening, including college football.
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21: I'm Christine Lisi. The SEC is suing LSU, accusing the school of recruiting professional athletes against league rules. The suit seeks to prevent individuals who choose to leave college athletics, sign professional playing contracts, and compete professionally from being able to return to college competition. Also taking place today, a judge in Baton Rouge hearing arguments on SEC restrictions for NFL players attempting to return to college. All this 2 days before LSU's season opener versus Clemson. ESPN senior college football writer Adam Rittenberg.
22: Lane is used to being the heel. I don't think he will be affected overly by it. He's still one of the best play callers in college football. But I do wonder about the team, right? And how are they going to be affected by this? They're obviously excited to play this game on Saturday night against Clemson. But after everything that's gone on, you do wonder how it's going to affect them from a locker room chemistry standpoint.
21: Adam Rittenberg on the Golics. Michael Lombardi, a top aide to Coach Bill Belichick, resigned as GM of North Carolina's football team. He'd been on paid leave in the wake of an internal investigation into a human resources complaint filed by a former UNC front office employee. Major League Baseball, Jose Altuve homer, Dalton Varsho with an RBI triple. Astros beat the White Sox 6-2, so Houston's up 2.5 games on Texas in the AL West. Chicago's AL Central lead remains 3 on Cleveland, which lost to Toronto 6-3. Blue Jays move within a half game of the Guardians for that final AL wildcard spot. Pirates defeated the Giants 5-2 to stay on the fringe of the NL wildcard race. Pittsburgh rookie shortstop Connor Griffin expected to return from a finger issue tomorrow against the Angels.
23: Hey, it's Michelle Smallman, and coming up Friday, we get you ready for a jam-packed week one in college football, and I'll tell you which ranked teams are on upset alert. It's on Sportsfront, like 6 a.m. Eastern, right here on ESPN Radio, ESPN2, and ESPNU.